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0: Fargo Moorhead Red Hawks baseball on the air for the north side of Fargo, Newman Outdoor Field. Tonight, it is game one of the series of Red Hawks and the Monarchs. Beautiful night for baseball. Warm, certainly warm. That is the story today in the Red River Valley. Everybody is kind of checking radars and seeing from west to east today. There might be some turbulence of some sort, but I'll tell you this much. At Newman Outdoor Field, it's warm. It's warm and windy. It is wind blowing out. And you know what? Infield flies might turn into home runs tonight at Newman Outdoor Field. Good to have you with us from Newman Outdoor Field. Jack Michaels with you this evening as the voice of the Red Hawks, Joe Heinen producing our radio side, Eli Swanson producing on the television side of things. Always something when Kansas City and Fargo Moorhead get together. A couple of reasons. Number one, a massive amount of respect between the two managers, Joe Calfapietra, the Kansas City Monarchs, and Chris Coast of the Fargo Moorhead Red Hawks, and the staffs in the same thing. Competitive, yes. High-level baseball, yes. Championship organizations, yes. You have all that kind of in that big old cauldron. And when these two teams meet, usually decided by a run or two, a play here or there, clutch hits. We talked about Fargo Moorhead a week ago at Legends Field in Kansas City. Well, the Monarchs just found a way. You know, that game won on Tuesday night last week, a 1-0 game, just tight to the vest, dominated by pitching and outs being recorded. That second game, another one-run game that Kansas City fought back, found a way to win that by a run. And then it was an afternoon game last Wednesday. Last Thursday night, Kansas City jumped out, but it was the Red Hawks that made a push at the end. Tied the game and almost had a chance to take a lead, only to watch the Monarchs in the bottom of the ninth inning in a clutch hit and a base hit. Then they walked off and swept the Red Hawks in three games, all by one run. So tonight, it shifts to Fargo, North Dakota at Newman Outdoor Field. In a moment, Bob Roars will bring the team onto the field. The Monarchs in that burnt red, that maroon red, with that blue trim from those numerals, trimmed in white, blue numerals and gray pants. The Red Hawks in their Tuesday whites tonight with those red numerals and red lettering. Again, night game tonight, night game tomorrow, then what you call a business person special, 12:30, the first pitch coming up on Thursday afternoon. Let's go to the PA voice of the Fargo Moorhead Red Hawks. That is Bob Roars as he brings the team onto the field. 31st year of Red Hawks baseball.
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0: Wyatt Chaney will lead him out of the dugout, the Red Hawks dugout in the third base side, and has been since the start, 1996, of these clubs, the visitors in that first base side as the Red Hawks splatter across the field tonight here at Newman Outdoor Field. Hawks coming off that nine-game road trip. For Joe Calfapietra and his Kansas City Monarchs, this is how they'll go tonight. Marcus Smith had a home run against the Red Hawks last week. Smith leading off in right field. Grant Richardson in left field, batting second. Saheed Valenzuela at second base, batting third. Saul Garza, batting cleanup, big first sacker. Austin Callahan swung it well against the Red Hawks in Kansas City, batting fifth. Newest addition, Nick Martini, DHing, batting sixth. The catcher, Brady Lindsley, he had a walk-off base knock winner against the Red Hawks last week, batting seventh. Josh Bissonette, good shortstop, batting eighth. And Hudson Head in center field, batting ninth. That's Joe Calfapietra's lineup against the right-hander Wyatt Chaney. Chaney coming in, 0-2 in the season, but 25 strikeouts. Strikeout guys, 7 walks. Now, again, tonight with that breeze blowing out at Newman in warm conditions, not necessarily pitcher conditions tonight, have to try to keep that ball down. But 25 strikeouts, 7 walks for Wyatt Chaney. He's 0-2 with a 4.34 earned run average. Defensively for the Red Hawks tonight, Jairus Richards in left field, Jesus Lujano in center, with Dylan Thomas in right, Richards, Lujano, and Thomas the outfield left to right. The new additions, Brian Fuentes at third base, Aiden Byrne at short, great left side, Colby Wilkerson, the kid at second, Tripp Clark, the start at first, and behind the plate catching is Carlos Amaya. The Red Hawks are DHing Juan Fernandez tonight. And Jose Sermo I'll be back tomorrow at home with a graduation. So thinking of you, Jose, if you're locked in tonight. The umpires presented by Onstad Twitchell, your life, your law firm, with offices in West Fargo, Hillsboro, and Castleton. Alex Endell calling balls and strikes tonight. David Arrieta, the crew chief at first base, and Jeff Beeman is the umpire at third. We are set for baseball on a windy night in the Red River Valley. Home plate as we start this game, and usually is the case around this time. A little bit after 7 o'clock, you get the plate in shade and sunshine in abundance. First pitch of tonight's game is hit in the air on the infield, but the wind is going to pull this into medium deep left field, for goodness sakes. There's a little judge at that breeze. First pitch at 7:10 tonight, and a fly out to left field. DeMarcus Smith active trying to hunt that first pitch. Smith flies out to left, now Richardson, then Valenzuela. Garza, Callahan, and Martini. Lindsley, Bissonnette, and Head. Again, the lineup for Kansas City. A lot of left-handed bats that Joe Cal will send to home plate tonight against the right-hander Wyatt Chaney. Chaney delivers a strike in the first offering to Grant Richardson. Wyatt Chaney, you'll see him. He'd be consistently in the 90s with that fastball and run that, cut that, raise it up. First ball, fastball at 92 to Grant Richardson. The wind in the pitch, and that went right through the mid of his battery mate, Carlos Amaya. At 93. And high and away. One ball and one strike. Chaney spent a number of seasons in the Baltimore Orioles minor league system. He steps and throws. And that cuts a little bit high. Count to two balls and one strike. Richardson, 18 hits on the year. A couple of home runs, 10 runs batted in. For this left-handed batting outfielder. The wind, the pitch. Just a bit down and away. 3-1 the count on Grant. Again, those 18 hits, 6 doubles, 2 home runs. And a man that can spray the field, Grant Richardson. Good bat at home plate. Here comes a 3-1. And this one is hit hard to the alley. Forget it. That's in left field. Richards is over. He makes the catch. Oh, my goodness. Richardson tattooed that ball to the alley. And Jairus Richards able to cut it off, get over, and make the catch. Outfielders are going to be tested today, and certainly on balls like that, left-handed batters going oppo, that thing is going to take off, and that was headed to the deep part of Newman. The left center field alley at 399. Now, in Kansas City at Legends Field, that's also a deep. That's like 411 out there in that crease. But a deep alley here, two up and two down. It brings up Saheed Valenzuela. He takes a strike. Lineouts you take today. Flyouts with a little exit velo on them might get a little intriguing to left field. Or anywhere for that matter. Here comes the 0-1. Swing and a miss. He broke it off. And a count 0-2. Double A and high A. Wyatt Chaney. Collegiately. I'm at Oklahoma State. And get some juice tonight. Two outs, top of the first inning, 0-2 the count on Saheed Valenzuela. And the 0-2 pitch is into the dirt. Saheed doesn't offer. During the Red Hawks in the exhibition, and they weren't long. They played a handful of games, couple here and couple on the road. But the Red Hawks played Kansas City in exhibition before the season started. They couldn't get Saheed Valenzuela out. Let's get it to play. 1-2 is lifted foul. And the season starts in Valenzuela, hitting in a 253 clip. And again, you can't read too much into those numbers. And even though the offensive numbers, batting average, things of that nature, might be down from a team aspect for KC, they're not going to stay there. This team will seek its level. 1-2 pitches high. They certainly can pitch it and catch it. And once those bats start consistently going, and they're in first place, by the way, while doing that. To the West, like it always is, will be a challenge up and down the order. The story this year is Lake Country in the East. Another ball fouled back. Rovello Tire fouled ball. Good to have our Rovello Tire folks with us. They deliver complete game performance at a home run price. You can find your Rovello tires at Fargo Tire, also available at Big Jim's Tire in Grand Forks, North Dakota. Two balls, two strikes, two outs, top of inning number one. Ed Newman, Wyatt Chaney, from his battery mate, Carlos Sumaya. Now the pitch home. Line down the left field line, a base hit. He might get two. Valenzuela takes the big turn at first. He's trying for second. Here comes the throw. It will not be in time. And a two-out double for Saheed Valenzuela. His fourth double of the season. Well, these left-handed bats.
1: First base number three, Saul Garza.
0: Brings up Saul Garza. Saul. And that's one thing that the challenge for Wyatt Chaney will be. The ability for Kansas City to roll up left-handed bats to home plate. Valenzuela, a switch hitter. Gonzalez, a switch hitter. And a strike in. And to be honest with you, the pitch on the way is just a bit outside. And some of the numbers not corresponding with the lineup here. We had Saul Garza wearing number 16 for Kansas City. The pitch and a right-handed batter. There's a pitch just off the plate, 2-1. A two-out double by Saheed Valenzuela. And Wyatt Chaney trying to keep him there here in the top of the first inning. I mentioned they've added Nick Martini. Here's the 2-1 pitch. Off speed and a good time to throw it. As he was out in front of it. Two to the count. In three games here. Night game, day game. The pitch to the plate is chopped to third and into left field, a base hit. That'll get a run in. Valenzuela rounding third. He'll come in to score on the RBI hit. And Kansas City has taken a 1-0 lead. With some two-out knocks by the Monarchs.
1: Third base number 18.

field out. Runner advances to second. Callahan with his 20th hit of the season. And his back-to-back-to-back hits. By the Monarchs with two outs. Got to get that third out here. And Hudson Head to the plate and takes a strike at the knees. Yeah, I think the Monarchs switched up some of the lineup late, so we will do some quick. So I'm pretty sure that was Nick Martini that was batting in that four spot for the Monarchs here. And a strike two in the outside corner. The initial lineup that was sent upstairs at Hudson Head batting. We'll figure that out. But Ed Head batting in that nine spot, just a litany of those either switch hitters or straight-up left-handed batters to attack. A two on for Kansas City, two outs. Top of the first, one run already in. And the pitch pulled foul towards the netting. Well, the two-out double by Saheed Valenzuela. Wyatt Cheney looked like he was going to have a clean inning. Got the first out in one pitch. Got five pitches to the second batter, Richardson. And now the slider down and in. All of a sudden, Kansas City making it tough on the right-hander. Full slate of activity tonight around the American Association. He's set by Cheney ahead, 1-2 in the count. On Hudson Head, the pitch is grounded towards first and foul. Trip Clark getting the start at 1B tonight, coming off a five-hit game. Carlos Amaya behind the plate catching. Juan Fernandez, as Chris Coe said, has spent the long several hours in the ER Friday night in Milwaukee. Those kidney stones that Chris said he probably could have played Sunday, but we gave him that day off at a Monday off day and in a lineup swinging tonight. Here's a swing and a little flare towards center field. That's going to drop in for a base hit. Martini comes in to score. On his way to third is Callahan, and the ball misplayed and bobbled in center. And on to second goes Hudson Head. 2-0 Monarchs here on the top of the first. Something tells me tonight might be a run or two put on the board, as we said. Kansas City has hit the ball hard, and this one just found a little room out there in shallow center field. Both Jesus Lujano and Dylan Thomas converging. It'll bring a quick trip to the mound for Red Hawks manager Chris Coast. Yeah, getting sent to step to the plate is Alvaro Gonzalez, and just to show you that the late lineup change. Gotta love the late lineup changes when they're late to the booth, so Gonzalez stepping in. Alvaro Gonzalez. Batting here with two more ducks on the pond. Two in scoring position. And a pitch. Swing and a miss for a strike. Brady Lindsley will be put in the eight hole. He's on deck. We know that. 2-0. Four hits this inning. And all of this coming with two outs in the top of the first inning. Right-hander from the set, the pitch fouled at the plate. Well, Hudson Head with that run batted in

0: his 13th of the season. Wasn't Aaron assessed on that bobble in center field to allow Head to get to second. Callahan, the runner at third. Wyatt Cheney going to get that third out here on the top of the first and limit the damage. Time called at home by Gonzalez. Smith flew to left, Richardson lined to left, and Valenzuela the double, Martini the RBI single, the breaking pitch low, Callahan the single, and then Hudson had the RBI single. One ball, two strikes on Gonzalez. Cheney kicks and throws, swing and a miss, he got it. So it ends with a strikeout, but not before Kansas City pushes across two runs on four hits. It was one error and two men left on base. We played a half inning tonight from Newman Outdoor Field. It's Kansas City 2. The Fargo Moorhead Redhawks are coming to bat. 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
0: Now we go to the bottom half of inning number one. The Red Hawks got a little work to do. Fargo Moorhead returning home, and home wasn't as pleasant for the Red Hawks in their last, their only homestand of the season. That was against Kane County and Lake Country. Red Hawks lineup against the right-handed Dakota Chalmers, Jesus Lujano, Tripp Clark, Juan Fernandez, Dylan Thomas, Colby Wilkerson, and Jairus Richards, Carlos Amaya, Brian Fuentes, and Aiden Byrne rounding out the lineup for Fargo Moorhead. Chalmers takes the hill. The Red Hawks saw Dakota last week. Chalmers 0-1 in the season, 16 walks, 16 strikeouts, the ERA a little over 5 on the year, as he delivers high and tight to Jesus Lujano, who's hitting .313 this season. He has been a fixture at the top of Chris Coast lineup. First two games in that Kansas City series last week, led off with base knocks to get on base, takes another pitch high and tight, two balls and no strikes. We'll make sure we set that defense for you today for Kansas City. Went with the late lineup changes. We'll pass that across to you as soon as we get it. A 2-0 delivery is, strike called on the outside corner. Well, Callahan, we know, at third. Josh Bissonnette at short. Saheed Valenzuela at second. The 2-1 delivery is a strike called over the inside corner. Looks like Nick Martini at first base. That's the infield, and Lindsley Ketchik, 2-2 pitch. He is pulled to the right side. Easy play there in the ground ball from Valenzuela. Flips on to Martini for out number one. One away. Left field, Grant Richardson, Hudson Head. In center field. And Marcus Smith in right. Well, the batter here is Tripp Clark. Clark takes a little bit in for a ball. Well, Tripp Clark, it's the last time you went 5-for-5 in a baseball game. Tripp Clark coming off a five-hit day in Milwaukee. Takes low ball two. Spent time talking about Tripp Clark with Chris Coast, and we were saying this in Milwaukee. How do you keep Tripp Clark out of your lineup? And Chris Coast had a big smile and says, reminds me of me. I had to fight and battle for my playing time in my at-bats in Major League. Clark takes a strike. He says, I see a lot in Tripp's competitiveness at the plate. He sprays the field, has some power, certainly. Let's see if Clark can stay hot. Hawks trailing 2-0, batting with one out in the first. Clark swings and fouls off to the right. Red Hawks, they had Monarchs. Red Hawks, their last American Association championship, the Miles Wolf Cup, won it in 2022. There's a ball inside. 3-2 the count, 5 Northern League, or independent championships in the Northern League. 3-2 the count, and Dakota Chalmers wants a new ball. So he will get. T-shirt night tonight. See some of the folks that have put theirs on. At first 1,000 people that entered tonight. You got a free T-shirt. We have good youth teams that were recognized tonight, individuals and teams. The payoff pitch is line foul down the right field line towards that. Oh, and nearly a clean catch in that UND section down the right field line. It's one of a couple areas that you can catch Red Hawks baseball at Newman Outdoor Field. At Surfside Patio on the third base side. Clark sends a bounding ball to the third base side. Callahan fields it and the throw a little bit wide, but Martini able to stretch and make the play. A two up and two down. And that'll bring up Juan Fernandez. There, Jimmy. Good to see him back in action. It's that tough Juan Fernandez, as we well documented it for those that are tuning in new tonight. You know, here in Milwaukee on last Friday night, and Juan just not feeling right. Pain takes a strike. Pain in his stomach. That was upset. Just something wasn't right with Juan. Exited the game, was sprawled over the steps of the dugout on the side in Milwaukee. Juan takes down an in ball two, or ball one. Count even one and one in Fernandez. And after the game on Friday, still, you know, he sat down, went to the clubhouse, still didn't feel right, didn't feel right at the hotel. And that's when we made a little trip to the emergency room and they found kidney stones. 1-1 pitch, just a bit inside. So Juan was playing with that pain, and it finally succumbed to him, but got him all fixed up, feeling good. Got a lot of water, fluid, some meds. And back in the lineup tonight here at home. 2-1 pitch. He is a fastball low, ball three. When we were sent with one, then hospital bed, still had a smile on his face, not 1 ounce of complaining about the pain. 3-1 pitch is pulled foul. Obviously was in discomfort. Then on Sunday in Milwaukee, came into Chris Coast manager's office as if to say, I can play, I want to play, I want to bat, I want to play. And Custer just said, you know what, why don't you take the day off, you get Monday off, and Tuesday we'll go full. So here we are. 3-2 the count in Fernandez. 2-0. Monarchs leaded. The payoff pitch is inside. He walked him. And Juan Fernandez draws a free pass, and that'll bring Dylan Thomas's bat to home. Joe Dominic bench coach, coaching at first. Tight pitch there by Chalmers, tried to wrap that in the inner half and just missed. Those of you tuning in today to the audio that is synced up with AA Baseball TV and on our affiliate, the 365, digital channel 11.4. Eli Swanson got the crew, got cameras in every part of this ballpark, got the full crew tonight. Here's Dylan Thomas, and DT, good eye, lays off the off-speed pitch down low. No secret, if you tuned in, Dylan was mired in one of those rare Dylan Thomas slumps. You don't see it often. It happens to everybody. But, boy, picked up a couple of hits there in Milwaukee. His swing looks good. And now back here at home. Thomas, another man that has power to all parts of the park. Fernandez inching off the bag at first in the pitch. That's high, ball three. And you got the switch hitting Colby Wilkerson waiting on deck. I'll tell you something. If this pitch is his liking, he will take a crack at it. And it's in the dirt. Down low. Four-pitch walk. Back-to-back walks. Well, it was Kansas City in the top of this inning that delivered the goods. Two runs on four hits with two outs. Now, the Red Hawks don't have a hit yet, but they've got two runners on with two outs, and now the former North Carolina Tar Heel, Colby Wilkerson, has got to be thrilled at his alma mater's in the College Baseball World Series. Colby spent a season in Missoula for the Paddleheads under former Red Hawk Michael Schlacht. Manager there in Missoula in the Pioneer League. Red Hawks signing him, bringing him over here. And the pitch, that's a strike. Yeah, Colby, 16 hits. Started out on fire. He joined the team down the first road trip, first season games down in Cleburne, Texas, and took off. Let's see if he can find some grass here tonight as Chalmers misses away. And Wilkerson has the ability to spray the field. Not a lot of power per se. Certainly can homer if you look at his numbers in the Pioneer League, but a good bat man. It's a great approach. As we said, can spray the field. A set by Chalmers in the pitch. That's a good-looking pitch, and Wilkerson takes it for a strike. Jairus Richards would be next. Richards in at left, Hunter Head in center, Marcus Smith in right. Fernandez runner at second, Thomas at first, and the 1-2 pitch is fouled back to the netting. Do it again. Again, Dakota Chalmers, ready on the hill. Two looks back to second. And the pitch home. Line to left field, a base hit by Colby Wilkerson. They're going to send Fernandez and test the arm. Here's the throw, not in time. Ball gets away from home. Fernandez scores on the RBI hit. And the Red Hawks are on the board, trailing it 2-1. And that's Colby Wilkerson spreading the field. He can spray it. Kidney stones or not, Juan Fernandez can run. Yeah, Chris Coast did.
6: Left fielder, number 49.
0: No hesitation. Sending Juan home, and then the ball plunking Juan in his left leg. The runners would have advanced on the throw home, so no. Well, now they have put an error up on Kansas City. I think the runners may have advanced anyway on the throw home, and the batter here is Jairus Richards. The right-hander's pitch is a little bit high for a ball. And we'll see who they assess that on, but I believe the left fielder, Grant Richardson, may have picked up a throwing error. Richards takes a strike in the outside corner. Oftentimes, when that throw comes home, and that batter runner just takes another base because of the throw to home. Well, the Hawks, can they collect a big another two-out hit here in the bottom of the first inning? The pitch in the dirt. Good block by Lindsley, the catcher. Important to Red Hawks answer. The Red Hawks spent too much time on the last road trip chasing runs, playing from behind. Couple of balls and a strike on Richards. He, too, with opposite power. In good location. Man, Chalmers just wiggled down right on the back of the plate on the outside corner. And they count two balls and two strikes. Hawks looking for a little bit more. Thomas, a tying run 90 feet away. Go ahead, run at second. The pitch. And a swing and a foul. Elements are in play. We haven't really seen the effect yet of them, but I'm not. So sure that we're going to see the ball jump, and the wind's not going to die down anytime soon tonight. And Richard's just trying to barrel something up here off Chalmers. Dakota's 2-2 pitch. Got him. Oh, man. Off speed and a good pitch at that. A swing and a miss and a strikeout for Chalmers, and the Red Hawks are out here in the first. They get a run on one big hit and leave two. After one inning of baseball, it's Kansas City 2, Fargo Moorhead 1. 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
9: 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Hangry Joe's.
0: Well, each team able to put one across the plate. Kansas City put two across the plate in the top of the first inning. The Red Hawks counted with one in the bottom half, each team scoring with two outs on them. So we'll see what inning number two brings to the table here as the Monarchs leading 2-1 entering the top of the second inning. It'll be the catcher, Brady Lindsley, shortstop, Josh Bissonnette, and top of the order, Marcus Smith. We have figured out they did get the rephased lineup for Kansas City up. So the change was the Gonzalez or Saul Garza, who we had penciled in as the starting first baseman. He's out. They put Nick Martini at first and DHing Gonzalez tonight. So those of you scoring at home. Here's Brady Lindsley. And a strike in from Wyatt Chaney. But I will say that the theme of this one, because when you have the ability against a right-hander to put a lot of good left-handed batters up, that is indeed what Joe Cal is doing here. Produced two runs on four hits in the first inning. Chaney misses high and away. In fact, when you look at impressive Monarchs lineup, Lindsley is a left-handed batting catcher. Saheed Valenzuela, a switch-hitting infielder. Abao Gonzalez is a switch-hitting utility guy, infielder. There's a pitch eye. Austin Callahan, a left-handed batting third baseman. Hudson Hand, a left-handed batting outfielder. Grant Richardson, a left-handed batting outfielder. Marcus Smith, a left-handed batting outfielder. Nick Martini, a left-handed batter. That's a lot of those bats matching up with the right arm. The 2-1 pitch. Just a bit high and away. Lindsay hitting in a 240 clip. 12 hits on the year, 10 runs, 4 doubles, a home run. And again, had that big game winner against the Red Hawks last week. Hits one high in the air to center field. It's holding up. Jesus Lujano, boy, you can see that wind. He looks like a surfing on the ocean out there. His old glory and a maple leaf flapping out, a long fly ball out off the bat of Brady Lindsley. And there's out number one. Brings up Josh Bissonnette, the right-handed batter in the lineup. Right-handed batting shortstop. Fans, a great game plan for your summer. Bissonnette takes a strike. You can hit the road, catch an event, explore the outdoors, and make memories in North Dakota. A lot of things to do and see. Your next adventure is waiting at hellond.com. Bissonnette takes high. One ball, one strike, and Josh, 13 hits, 12 runs scored. Can take a free pass, 9 walks, 9 strikeouts on the season for Bissonnette. And a 1-1. Good offering, but just a bit off the plate outside. Well, the Sandbox Restaurant and Bar on Veterans Boulevard in West Fargo, part of the Red Hawks restaurant team this season. Here comes the pitch. Watch out. Little low bridge, 3-1 the count on Bissonnette. 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Right-hander looking to kind of get his first win of the season. And the pitch in the dirt. He walked it. Ball skips away from home plate. Bissonnette does a little look back to see if he can maybe advance further. He can't. He'll trot on down to first. It is the first walk of the game for Wyatt Chaney. Hey, you get two strikes at a batter, trying to spike it, get a batter to chase. Bissonnette, as we talked about earlier, he's a good bat man. He's drawn now more walks than he has struck out this season. And a one-out base runner for the Monarchs here in the top of the second. We go to the top of the order in Marcus Smith. Thomas straight up in right field. Lujano shading Smith the opposite way in center. A check of the runner by Chaney. Long look over and the pitch is in there for a strike. Threw that with 2 seconds on the pitch clock. Seen more pitchers this year just to mix timing up. Wait for that last drip of the pitch clock, then maybe go a little earlier on the next one. We'll keep our eye on Bissonnette at first. And so will Chaney, and he throws it down. Clark makes the pick over at 1B. Got some groups here tonight. Always good to see that. Nothing better than a ball game, and Red Hawks home games, a perfect way to gather with family, friends, and coworkers. Discounts start at 20 or more people. And picnic packages available for those groups of 50 or more. So, if you like information on that, Andrew, ready for your call. Yeah, 235-6161. That's the 701 area code. Ball and a strike on Marcus Smith. Flew out to left field. Last inning. Smith flies again, but this one's trouble. That is with the wind behind it. Richards back wall. If it's fair, it's gone. It is a foul ball left of the fair pole down the line. I wonder if Joe Calfapietra is thinking maybe that wrapped inside and left, or was just out, because you could probably make a little bit of an argument. Here at Newman Outdoor Field, it's built Yankee Stadium dimensions. 318 down the left field line, 314 to right. So when Marcus Smith got a hold of that ball, opposite field, I mentioned the Wrens are going to be in play tonight. As he was jogging down to first looking at it, he thought maybe that might have gone out, but that ball started tailing and pulling left of the fair pole, as we call it. Alex Endell, the home plate umpire, makes the call. So Smith nearly had a two-run homer. Right-hander Chaney from the set. The pitch, oh my, just missed. And that pole, and he goes so high in the sky. And Cheney coming back with a dangerously close pitch to take with two strikes. Let's see if he can hit that same spot. And Bissonnette looks like he wants to take off at first. He does not, and Smith takes high ball three. Yeah, lefties going opposite field with exit velo. That's going to have a chance to leave tonight at Newman. We'll keep our eye again on Bissonnette. Clark holding on with him. 2-1. Monarchs leading, batting here in the top of the second inning. Right-hander Wyatt Cheney ready. Now the set. Long look over. Bissonnette running. The ball fouled up the first baseline. John West over there. Good to see John from Kansas City. Mentioned Joe Calfabietra. Good man. Ninth season with the Monarchs, 26th overall. To say that got some veteran baseball people on this field is an understatement. Matt Hall, Matt Passarelli, Kenny Hook on that staff of Joe Cal. Calfabietra. And Cheney, again, that look over his shoulder, not running. Payoff pitch, strike three, called, he got him. This time he found a home. Top of the zone. Second strikeout of the game for Wyatt Cheney. Well, here's Grant Richardson, another guy that we talked about earlier, can spray the field, goes left with power, can pull a ball, and Cheney buries one inside for a ball. Monarchs also with their new play-by-play voice, good young man, Joey Freer, a new voice of the Kansas City Monarchs. Welcome him to the American Association. Tremendous job they do in Kansas City. They're set by the right-hander to pitch, check swing foul. My man Jay, GM. Now these two teams, as much as they've had certainly some big-time games against each other with a lot on the line over the years, even the regular season games don't seem like regular season games. Again, Richardson swings and fouls.
6: That's another Rebello tire foul ball.
0: So 1-2 the count. A lot of special events that we'll talk about throughout this game. Got Bell Bank Night coming up tomorrow night. The Business Day Special on Thursday afternoon. It's a 12:30 Central start time on Thursday. Friday night, the Alter Ego, the Red Hawks, the Wood Chippers. Friday, it's the Fargo Wood Chipper, Fargo Moorhead Wood Chippers versus Winnipeg. Runner takes off. The pitch is low, and boy, it skips a mile high behind the plate. Bissonnette, who is off and running, will head down to third. Ever see a stolen base and a wild pitch at the same time? Well, there you go. And just like that, Bissonnette is 90 feet away. Well, Bissonnette. We'll get credit for the stolen base, and Cheney just spiked that ball in front of the plate. Carlos Amaya trying to backhand it. 2-2 the count on Grant Richardson. 2-1, Monarchs leading, trying to put another one on the board, and a fastball runs away. There aren't enough paperweights in the state of North Dakota for tonight in the booth. 3-2 the count on Grant. The payoff pitch, just a bit low. He walked it. Cheney thought he had that third strikeout, but a free pass issued. Second walk here in the second. Second walk overall. And now he has to face a pretty good batman in Saheed Valenzuela, who doubled off Cheney last inning. So here's Saheed. Yeah, he shot a ball on the third base line into left field last inning. Now runners at first and third, and a little Back to her cut right there. Misses Hideaway. And Cheney's pitch count starting to grow a bit early on in this one. And third out, sometimes the toughest out to get, as proven last inning with Kansas City. Cheney retired the first two. Then it was double, single, single, single. 1-0 the count on Valenzuela. The pitch, that's a strike. Take a peek at score updates around the league tonight. Got a lot of good games and series starting tonight, including in the Eastern Division, number one versus number two, Lake Country in Geneva, Illinois, taking on Kane County. Here's the set by the right-hander to pitch. Little top ball, first base side, fielded by Clark off the lip. He will tag Saheed, trying to dive past the tag. That's three unassisted, and Cheney able to get out of the inning without a run against him. No runs, no hits, no errors, and two runners left on base. We played an inning and a half tonight from Newman Outdoor Field. Kansas City 2, Fargo Moorhead 1. 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
0: Super fan and Rowdy here tonight, and I'll sit down with Rowdy before the game. 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Or that ticket back has a buy one, get one free cheeseburger basket at Culver's. Carlos Amaya leads things off here and takes a big old Ruthian-type swing on the first offering, and Dakota Chalmers decided, I'm not throwing first-pitch fastball. I'm going to throw something off speed, and boy, Carlos didn't get cheated. He's way out in front. The 0-1 pitch, and that sails a bit high. Amaya, Fuentes, and Byrne here in the Red Hawks second inning. Kansas City leading 2-1. Right-hander Chalmers, the pitch out, and drops it in for a strike. Yeah, working all the different facets in his arsenal tonight. And celebrate your child's birthday with a Red Hawks game in the Sandy's Donuts Birthday Zone. Might I suggest the Eclair? A great way to celebrate your child's birthday here at Newman. 1-2 pitch, and Amaya swings and sends a fly ball high in the air, left field, back, and it is a diving attempt, and that ball is caught. It is caught by Richardson. Holy cow, what a play. Amaya sending it back to the wall in left field, and Grant Richardson, playing the wall at Newman perfectly, went back and brought it back. Oh, the fans here thought Marge was ready to track one down, and Grant Richardson, a tremendous catch in left field. What a play, and I'll tell you, Dakota Chalmers is thrilled about that. Might not have got out. That was nearing the top of that ball, but Richardson leaping up to bring it in. Now that's playing the wall. You mentioned Richardson is a great athlete. A tough break for Carlos Amaya, and here's Brian Fuentes. He takes a strike. And if you don't think that puts a little confident charge into your pitcher, you got your outfielders robbing doubles or home runs in left field. Let's see if Fuentes can get something to turn up. The 0-1 pitch is inside for a ball. Yeah, Maya does have one home run with the Red Hawks, and it was against the Sioux Falls Canaries on the last road trip. The 1-1 pitch, driven to center field. Fuentes right on it, but a line drive and caught by Hunter Head in center. The Red Hawks putting the wood to a couple of pitches here in the bottom of two, but two outs. And the batter is Aiden Byrne. Byrne, baby, Byrne. Yeah, KC, we talked about Kansas City. They're first place in the West. You don't get to first without making plays. And they have pitched it, and they have caught it. And they're starting to hit it. Here's Aiden Byrne. The pitch on the way. Burnsy takes high. Love what Chris Coast told me Sunday in the postgame show. And Byrne hit his first home run of the season in Milwaukee that gave the Red Hawks at that time a 5-0 lead on Sunday. Byrne takes high again, and Chris in the postgame says, Aiden, when you see that ball middle in at pull side, I want you to hit the scoreboard. And he kind of planted that in his head. And he got a ball middle in, pull side, and he did just that. Didn't hit the scoreboard. He hit one the berm. And now the Red Hawks needed it. That gave the Red Hawks the insurance. They went on to win the game on Sunday, snapped a five-game skid. And yeah, Burnsy, a big part of that. See if he can get on here in the second. Takes high, ball three. Top of the order, Jesus Lujano would be next. That was Aiden's first extra base hit of the season. He had 16 singles and a home run this year. 3-0 the count. The pitch from Chalmers is inside and low. He walked it. Now the Red Hawks get a two-out base runner. Now the Red Hawks converted a two-out base runner in the first inning to a run. They're trailing it 2-1 here in the second. See what Lujano can do. Yeah, that birthday, child's birthday, the Sandy's Donut Zone. Available for 10-plus people. Includes game tickets, and ballpark meal, and Red Hawks hats, souvenir programs, and scoreboard recognition, and Sandy's Donuts. Here's Lujano. Byrne also a threat to steal as Chalmers' pitch is low for a ball. Came off speed. Kind of going second time around here now for Chalmers seeing the Red Hawks. See if he mixes anything up on this time around. Aiden Byrne does have three stolen bases. There he goes. The pitch is a strike. Throw to second. Will not be in time. There's that stolen base for Aiden Byrne. His fourth of the season. 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Now the Red Hawks have a runner in scoring position. Chalmers versus Lujano in the pitch, and a ground ball hits softly towards the middle. Takes a high hop. There's not going to be a chance to make a play. That'll be an infield hit for Jesus Lujano. Credit Saheed Valenzuela for preventing that ball from getting into center field. For the time being, Saheed Valenzuela has saved a run. If that ball scoots into center, Byrne scores easily. And as we said, it'll be an infield hit for Lujano, and it brings up Tripp Clark. So that's how the night's going to be. Each team will get two outs and then apply pressure. Walks and hits and things of that nature. It's got that feel to it early tonight. Runners at the corners, Chalmers from the set. Can Tripp Clark deliver the pitch inside and high for a ball? Juan Fernandez would be next. He said, Clark has great opposite field power, but we saw him pull a home run to left in Cleburne. Clark takes high inside again. Chalmers working at inner part. That's fine. If you make a mistake, middle in, that's where tonight can be a little tough. The right-hander from the belt, the runner going, the pitch is high. Throw down to second is not going to be in time. A stolen base for Lujano. Again, 298-9898 at SirSpeedyFargo.com. So the Red Hawks got the running shoes on tonight. And the pitch on the way to Clark is a strike. So Tripp taking all the way. Three balls and a strike and Tripp Clark. Again, coming off a five-hit performance Sunday afternoon in Milwaukee. Hawks would use just one here. And Clark turns on one and sends it to the Surfside patio down the left field line. Past that thriving field level lounge. Also a great place for groups here at Newman. So if you are Dakota Chalmers, you've got first base unoccupied, righty on right here at this matchup. Do you spin one? See if Clark will chase, knowing if you walk him, you walk him. But you've got Fernandez on deck. Do you challenge him? And see what happens here. A base hit could put two across. The set and the payoff pitch is a check swing. Did he go? No! And it's a bull four. And the Red Hawks have the bases loaded here in the bottom of the second inning. Good at bat for Tripp Clark. Yeah, he held up, too. Great camera work, those of you tuning in on AA Baseball TV. Yeah, that's going to bring a trip to the mound. Matt Hall and company, they're going to see here. And Juan Fernandez at the plate. The bases full of Red Hawks. A little meeting there for Kansas City. Well, Jimmy, the man they call Jimmy, Juan Fernandez, he walked and scored last inning in the first. My man Kyle on the tunes tonight here at the ballpark. They'll be playing the Macarena probably in year 61 of the Fargo Moorhead. I think it'll still, it's a lasting song. Well, there's no room for Juan Fernandez. Chalmers' first offering is a strike. Our diehard followers here at the ballpark of the Urzon, who I just call the posse, tells me that every time a pitching coach or manager comes, the next pitch is a strike. Fernandez takes inside. Maybe that was a 3-0 pitch. Yeah, we got the gang out there. One ball, one strike, and one. Old Glory, that flag, I think, has wrapped itself at least once around the flagpole tonight, blowing straight out to left field. The pitch, good eye, as Chalmers tries to get Jimmy to walk the dog. He does not offer at it. Two balls, one strike, and Juan Fernandez. Kansas City leading 2-1. Runner at third for the Red Hawks, Byrne. Lujano at second, Clark at first. And the pitch to Juan is a little tapper. This might be tough. It's on the infield. This is going to be an infield hit. It's going to tie the game. Juan Fernandez just had a 51-foot RBI single, and we're tied at 2 at Newman. Right off that end of the stick, and Juan knew immediately. Austin Callahan coming in from third knew there was no chance. So Fernandez with his 12th run batted into the season. It also brings Dylan Thomas's bat to the plate. So here is DT. The sack's reloaded. The pitch is away for a ball. Well, the four combined runs on the board scored with two outs in this game so far. Now the right-hander's pitch. Thomas got a big cut. Pulls it foul. Well, when you're Fargo Moorhead, I mentioned, you know, coming off a little bit of a tough road trip, won the first series, dropped five in a row, and then salvaged one on getaway day. You're trying to put runs on the board. The pitch on the way. Thomas swings and launches the ball high in the air to deep left center field. Way back, it is gone! Moore's trekking town! It's grand salami time! Dylan Thomas bombs for moms, and just like that, it's 6-2. Fargo Moorhead, how about that? How about that, Dylan? First grand slam of the season for a Red Hawk, and it comes off the bat of the big leaguer, Dylan Thomas. Big swing, stepped on it, got it up to the deepest part of Newman, and he had a feeling that had the distance. Richardson this time not able to bring that back, and a grand slam home run for Dylan Thomas. And that means a Marge t-shirt is coming out of the booth. If somebody is here to see it. So there's your shirt right here, man. Oh, there you go. Thank you to see you. There you go. Good catch. Now you're coming out to Newman Outdoor Field when a Red Hawk hits a home run. Turn and look at the booth because you're going to get a track it down Marge shirt coming your way. Wilkerson with a 2-0 count on him, and Colby takes ball three. .373, the home run for Dylan Thomas. Man, that was Dylan's fourth round tripper of the year. A quick way to four RBI as well. 3-0 and Wilkerson, the pitch is a strike. So now I can tell you that the eight combined runs scored in this game so far, all with two outs. The 3-1, strike two. You know, baseball is an interesting game, isn't it? The previous RBI hit that tied the game went about 50 feet. Infield single. 3-2. He is pulled to the right side off the bat of Wilkerson, scooped up there by Martini, and he flips it to Chalmers covering the bag, and the Red Hawks are out, but not before the damage done. The Red Hawks score five runs in the inning on three hits. No errors, no one left. The big blast came off. The man called Dylan Thomas bombs for moms, a grand slam home run after two innings from Newman. Hawks 6, Kansas City 2. 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

an outdoor field, a grand slam home run that the Red Hawks, prior to that, an RBI infield single. There it is, and the Red Hawks have a 6-2 lead. But let me let you in on a little secret. A long way to go until that 27th out is made. This game has that feeling, you know, you got a little turbulence in the air, got the wind blowing, you got a little warmth, and now it's how many quick outs can Wyatt Cheney get, and the first man hammers a ball foul at the right field line. It's Nick Martini. Rain has postponed the game in Winnipeg tonight, so the Cleburne Railroaders and the Winnipeg Golden Knights will play 2-7s coming up tomorrow night on the out-of-town scoreboard. Wyatt Cheney, the pitch, check swing, did not go. 1-1. A little bit of a shift playing Martini to pull to the right side. Here's the pitch, and he wraps it to that side. Slowly hit. This is going to be a tough play. Fielded by the glove of Wilkerson, and Martini gets the safe call at 1B. The only thing Colby Wilkerson could do was field it with his mitt and flip it to first base with no time for a transfer, and a close play, and Martini beats it out. He knew that was going to be trouble right away. A little closer than he thought, but good hustle. Why, these pros, when they know they got a potential hit, get down that line. Martini, new addition to the Monarchs, the seventh-round pick of the St. Louis Cardinals organization. Here's Austin Callahan, and he takes Lowell away. That's a good addition for the Monarchs. Right-hander Cheney from the set, and Martini also a big leaguer, got some big league experience on this field. Here's a laser hit to dead center. That's going to clear the center fielder Lujano and get a run in. Deepest part of Newman Outdoor Field, Callahan delivers an RBI double. Coming in to score is Martini. And just like that, the Monarchs answer, now trailing at 6-3. And you go down, put a good swing on one. That's the second hit of the game for Austin Callahan. His fourth double of the season, his 10th run batted in. As I said, this thing is far from over tonight at Newman. It has that kind of feeling. So now Cheney would come back and try to work on Hudson Head. Head delivered an RBI hit, his first at bat. He takes a strike. Chaining his battery mate tonight, Carlos Amaya. Richards, Lujano, and Thomas, the outfield left to right. They're going to be active today. Here's a pitch off speed, high and away. Fuentes at third, Byrne at short. Wilkerson at second, Tripp Clark at first. Hudson Head, look at Hudson. Again, talented outfielder, Padres product. The third round pick. Here's the pitch. Hit foul. Hudson Head. Winston Churchill High School in San Antonio, Texas. Taken by the Padres right out of high school. Spent time in Pittsburgh's organization. Hudson Head. Many years in the Pirates organization. High A, a little double A in Altoona. But he's down 1-2 here to Wyatt Cheney, and now what do we have? I heard something about center fielder. We need shades, is that it? Something like that? Third base umpire, Jeff Beeman. Or is there something with the grounds crew out there? Did Jesus Lujano find something in the field? Is that what they're thinking about? All I heard from our crowd mic was something about center field. So Jeff Beeman, the third base umpire, talking to part of the grounds crew right now. I don't know if they spotted a divot or something on that outfield.
that needs to be fixed or attended to. If that's the case, that'll delay the game. Possibly. Well, looks like they're going to

And this game still feels like there's just that energy of the game, like it's on a faster track with lots of activity. 2-2 pitch, and here's a wild pitch that gets past Carlos Amaya, and oh, that hit the batter. So instead of Callahan advancing to third, Head will advance to first and a hit batsman. As I said, this game has that unstable feeling. It bounced off his back heel. And the batter is Raul Gonzalez. Take a peek at scores around the league tonight. I'm going to talk about run production. How about the Milwaukee Milkmen? They've jumped out to a 10-0 lead on Gary Southshore in the fifth inning. Now the Red Hawks need an out. There's a strike to Gonzalez, DHing tonight. A 10-0 Milwaukee. Red Hawks just saw the Milkmen. They're winding the pitch inside. Ball two. And boy, Wyatt Cheney's got the stuff spinning around the plate. Got Carlos Amaya very active tonight. Sioux City hosting Sioux Falls tonight. And the Explorers with a 5-1 lead in the sixth inning there at Lewis and Clark Park. Lincoln in Chicago tonight at Impact Field in Rosemont, Illinois. And the pitch is line foul. Dogs lead that 7-4 in the sixth at Impact Field. Kane County hosting Lake Country. I mentioned the battle of one versus two. I kind of jokingly said on Sunday, I don't know if Lake Country is going to lose again. That's how much they're just putting wins up. And they're up 5-1 tonight in the sixth. Ball and two strikes on Gonzalez. Two on, nobody out. The pitch is low. I tell you this much, and Wyatt certainly has had to use some pitches here tonight. There's been traffic. Same thing for Dakota Chalmers, the start of Kansas City. I'm curious how long the two starters will go in this game. Couple of balls, couple of strikes, nobody out. The 2-2. Just a bit down and in, ball three. And now the string is out. 6-3, Red Hawks lead, but Kansas City looking to do some damage here in the top of the third inning. Leadoff single by Martini, infield single, the RBI double by Callahan. Head hit by a pitch. Now the 3-2. Swing! And a miss, he got it. Boy, came back with that tight slide piece. And that is the third strike out of the game for Wyatt Cheney and a much-needed out for the former Orioles farmhand. Good pitch. I cut that thing off inside. Here is Brady Lindsley. He flew out to center his first at bat. Thomas taking a step in right field. And the pitch is away. Finally, a homestand for Fargo-Moorhead. I know the fans were thrilled for this team to get back here to Newman. Seven games in a row. The 1-0 pitch is low. Ball two. If you're looking for a fun way to recognize your child's youth baseball or softball team, and as I mentioned, we've got some of that tonight, you can do it. Got a Red Hawks game. The Culver's Red Hawks youth team. Recognition. Lots of coupons for a free scoop of Culver's. 2-0 pitch. That's a strike. Call the Red Hawks taking off at 7-1-2-3-5-61-61. Six runs, four hits, one error for the Hawks. And three runs on half a dozen hits for Kansas City. Cheney facing Lindsley. The pitch, and it's low. Fastball down. 2-1. Each team, and all teams were off yesterday, so I'd imagine as far as Chris Coast and his bullpen is concerned tonight, and Joe Calfapietra and his bullpen, have some fresh arms out there in the pen if need to be early in today's game, not that they want to. 3-1, swing and a miss. Boy, he buckled that one in. Well, you think of 3-1, you're coming with the old number one, and Wyatt Cheney mixed that up. Now the count is full. The Red Hawks.

0: Fans are hoping for a ground ball to a position player. 3-2 the count. Keep an eye on those boys on the base pass. The payoff pitch. Swing and a miss. He went away with a fastball at 92. Back-to-back strikeouts for Wyatt Chaney. Four strikeouts in the game. Now that is muscling up. Just came with the old-fashioned heat. Hey, congratulations to Patrick Wicklander, the Red Hawks left-handed pitcher, the Carbless Pitcher of the Week in the American Association. You want to talk about electric? He was fantastic on Sunday. He had the goods. Here's Josh Bissonnette. Bissonnette swings through, and all of a sudden, Wyatt Chaney just bringing the heat. Yeah, Patrick was really sharp. Nine strikeouts, is one run against him. And he had a good outing against these Monarchs last week, so he's packed a couple of really good starts together. Two on, two out. The pitch to Josh is low and away. Again, Bissonnette. One thing, good shortstop, obviously. He's a good defensive player. And it's sometimes it can be really tough to put away. Again, he has a good eye, and I'm sure Joe Kelly in that nine-hole, Bissonnette has walked 10 times this year. And there's a ball in the dirt, and Amaya for a second lost sight of it, thinking it was going to get behind him. And the help of three women in row three exactly yelled where that ball was. That's what a home crowd does. And here's the case, too. You got Bissonnette, who's showing to be a tough out. Drew that free pass last inning. Runner at second, Callahan had the runner at first. And the 2-1 is hit hard and high to center field. Back is Lujano, backpedaling. He's got it in center field for out number three. Well, that wind of howling, Bissonnette gave it a ride, but Lujano goes back to bring it in. So Kansas City settles for one run and a couple of hits. They leave two men on base. We go to the bottom of three. 6-3, Red Hawks lead. This is Red Hawks baseball.
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7: 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Here's Jack Michaels.
0: Well, we go to the bottom half of the third inning tonight from Newman Outdoor Field. If you just joined us, it's been active. It has been active early on tonight. In between innings, they're having their fun on the field. Rowdy and Superfan and contestants and Dakota Chalmers entering his third inning of work. Again, this game that... It began at 7:10 Central Time tonight. We've played at about an hour 18, and we're not through three innings. That's, as we said, it's had one of those games today. There's been a lot of traffic. Now, Dylan Thomas last inning cleared everybody off the base pass with a grand slam home run. Jairus Richards leads it off for Fargo-Moorhead here in the bottom of the third. 86 degrees still in the metro. As I mentioned earlier, just chatting with meteorologist today and now. What do we have? New ball needed for Dakota? That don't think we're going to see the breeds that we've had here tonight come down. So these are the elements, and both teams playing in it. Pitchers will be challenged to try to keep that ball down in the zone. Chalmers able to strike out Jarris in the first appearance and throws him a strike at the knees here. Now, can the Red Hawks get that run back? Kansas City got one back in the top of this inning. The 0-1, and this ball hit in the air to center, left center, off the end of the stick. Wendell pulled this out to Grant Richardson, so Richards flies out to Richardson, and there's out number one here in the bottom of three.
8: Catcher, number
0: 48,
8: Carlos Amaya.
0: There's Carlos Amaya. Well, Carlos would have had a round trip, or at least a two-bagger himself, if it wasn't for the left fielder Grant Richardson, who made a spectacular catch on a ball up against the wall off the bat of Carlos Amaya. Amaya swings through the first pitch. Now Chalmers is right-hander. Another one of those big major league arms in the league. There's a pitch low in the zone. Oakland A's third-round pick, 2015. Georgia boy. Pitch, Amaya swings and sends a high fly ball that's going to reach the seats. Here's a Ravello Tire foul ball. Ravello Tire is available at Fergus Tire Center in Fergus Falls, Minnesota, and available to Corwin Auto Group. That fan just kind of casually sitting at. He said, I'll take the ball off my shoulder, and I'll let the kid have it. 1-2 the count on Carlos Amaya. The pitch from Chalmers, and this ball hit towards the middle. It is gloved by Bissonnette. Turns and fires in time. No. Amaya able to beat it out, but Josh Bissonnette, an incredible effort for the Monarchs up the middle. And Carlos Amaya able to leg that out. A lot of guys don't even get to this ball. And Bissonnette not only got to it, spun, and in one motion threw it with accuracy, if I might add, but am I able to get across. So the Red Hawks have a one-out base runner on their fifth hit of the game. Like I said, we've had, three infield singles now in this game? A little bit of everything. Here is Brian Fuentes. The pitch is low. Fuentes gave the ball a ride last inning, lined out to center field. Fuentes sends one high in the air to left field, way up there. Wind pulling it down now as Richardson comes in to make the catch. High fly ball out. Those 2 outs for Aiden Byrne. Fans, you can watch your favorite team on television all season long. Hawks have that TV broadcast partner in Valley News Live. It's affiliated to 365, digital channel 11.4. Let's see what Burnsy can do. He walked, stole a base, and scored on the infield single from Juan Fernandez. And Burnsy, a broken bat fly. Well, the bat died a hero. That's a base hit to left field for Aiden Byrne. You know what? And for Aiden Byrne, who is up to around 250 this year, then those numbers came back down to around 210, 212. And trying to find himself a little bit. And then what happens? He homers in Milwaukee, comes out today, gets a free pass, steals the base, scores a run, his second at bat, a broken bat single. It's amazing how this game of baseball could either humble you as a hitter, or maybe it just takes a little something to get you going. And now there's a meeting out of the mound. This time, Joe Calfapietra coming on. He's going to make a pitching change. So that's going to be it for Dakota Chalmers. With the top of the order due up, we've got our first pitching change of the game. We'll tell you about the new hurler when we return. It's a Kia Fargo call to the bullpen. We're at the bottom of the third inning. Two on, two out for Fargo Moorhead. Back in a minute. Fargo Moorhead 6, Kansas City 3. This is Red Hawks Baseball.
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7: Let's go back to the yard. 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
0: Well, Kia Fargo called to the bullpen here tonight for Kansas City. I'd mentioned earlier with a lot of the pitch counts, the runs, the traffic, how long were the starters going to go today for either team. And for Wyatt Chaney, hopefully he can get, you know, five in today and still have a lead. But for starter Dakota Chalmers, he ends up going 2 2/3 innings tonight. Six hits so far, six runs. He walked three and struck out one. Dylan Hyde, the right-hander, is on for Kansas City, making his sixth appearance of the season, 10 1/3 innings, 10 strikeouts, and six walks. Oh, Hyde is on. Kia Fargo sedans like the K4 and K5 deliver sharp design and everyday efficiency like a clean single right up the middle. So Hyde is on for Kansas City facing Jesus Lujano. 6-3, Red Hawks leading with two on and two out here in the bottom half of the third inning from Newman. Right-hander Hyde from the set. The pitch. Lujano rips a ball. Fair ball down the right field line. This is going to add at least one, if not two, runs. Coming in to score is Amaya. Coming in to score is Byrne. Jesus, a two-run double, and the Hawks have an 8-3 lead. How about that? His eighth of the season. RBIs 14 and 15 for Lujano. And he wasn't wasting any time. Jumps on that first pitch and just pulled that inside the line down that first baseline into right field. Well, the second hit of the game for Lujano. And that'll close the book on the starter, Dakota Chalmers. The batter here is Tripp Clark. Lujano knocks a couple in here in the bottom of three in the pitch. Clark takes a fastball strike at the knees. Lamaya, the one-out infield single. Byrne, the two-out broken bat single. Lujano, the two-run double. And the pitch. Clark looks at low-speed pitch low. Tripp Clark trying to knock in Jesus. The pitch, good pitch. Strike in the outside corner. Now that's hitting a spot right there. Clark today 0 for 1 with a walk and a run scored. The Red Hawks, who started the year, top offensive teams in this league, hit a little bit of a lull, but boy, tonight they have busted out for 8 runs on 7 hits in 2 2/3 innings. RBI infield hit from Juan Fernandez. Wilkerson, an RBI single. Dylan Thomas, a grand slam homer. Lujano, a two-run double. Now Clark trying to knock in Lujano. Hyde from the set. And the 2-2 pitch. Swing and a missing on him. Boy, went up the ladder on a 91-mile-an-hour fastball. Good location. And the Red Hawks are out here, but not before they play 2 runs on 3 hits and leave a runner. We have played 3 tonight from Newman Outdoor Field. Our new score, Fargo-Moorhead 8, Kansas City 3. 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

0: Well, we go to the top of the fourth inning tonight from Newman Outdoor Field. And the Fargo Moorhead Red Hawks have opened up an 8-3 lead. And with all due respect, I don't know what lead would be safe tonight. It has that feeling tonight that they're just, it's a run kind of night, it feels. So who can have the quick inning? Which pitcher can have a quick inning? Dylan Hyde, now the man in for Kansas City. Wyatt Cheney entering his fourth inning of work for the FM Red Hawks on the hill. So Cheney here in the fourth inning will face the top of the order, Marcus Smith, Grant Richardson, and Saheed Valenzuela. Your Jack Michaels, normally it's the Mount Rushmore in the four, but tonight I think I can stump tonight. I say that, and we never have over the years. As the ball bunted up the third baseline, foul, not a bad idea for Marcus Smith trying to get on. A high chopper over the mound. That's an old St. Paul St. Joe chopper helicopter out there in center field. Normally we do the Mount Rushmore in the four, but here's, follow me on this one. Tonight in this game, you have two left fielders. One's named Jairus Richards, and the other's Grant Richards' son. Got me? The 0-1 pitch. Swing! And a miss, strike two. So you can't use Richards and Richards' son. But tonight's pick one. Tell me another pair of ball players that would fit that same name, plus two or plus three or plus four. Got it? That's I think I've got a stumper. The 0-2 pitch is inside. I told our producer, Joe Heinen, I said, I think I'm going to get one tonight. Normally, we'll give away 2,000 points if you can find a way to do that. Again, you have Richards for the Red Hawks and Richards' son for Kansas City. Good luck. And no Googling. 1-2 the count on Marcus Smith. But you could have a Smith and a Smither. Smither's son. All right. I like to throw a challenge out on the broadcast every now and then. 8-2-2. Jazzed a bit down and in. Marcus Smith has flied to left and struck out looking and also wrapped a ball nearly out of the ballpark down the left field line. One of those 50-50. And a great split screen, those of you watching. Payoff pitch fouled back. So you get the game, right? I don't know. Maybe I'm way. Oh, of course. Now, if it's baseball players only, it makes the game tougher. But if I said athletes, okay. And Morgan, thank you for chiming in already tonight on the name game. Payoff pitch popped up off the hands. This should be playable for Fuentes. Bryan at third, now in foul territory. Hands it for the out. Wyatt Cheney, good out pitch right there. Got in on Marcus Smith, and there's one away. Morgan says, Jack put me down for Ted Williams and Zion Williamson. That'd be a ball player, a baseball, and a basketball, but okay, I'm with you on athletes. I like that. And the pitch, strike into Grant, speak of the devil, Richardson. Good ball player. He's 0-for-1 with a walk, a line out. He's also taken an extra base hit away from Carlos Amaya defensively tonight. Cheney's pitch, he is high. One ball, one strike. All right, so Ted Williams. Eric P., that legendary sports guy is tuning in tonight, says, put me down for Ozzie Smith and Mike Smithson. There's a pitch low. Well done. We've been doing this for a long time, but I always get my hopes up. I'm really going to stump somebody, and then it never happens, which I'm proud. 2-1 the count, 8-3 the score. Red Hawks leading, top four. Foul, oof, that hurts. Richardson fouls it off. His Ozzie Smith, the Wizard of Oz. I've talked about Ozzie Smith didn't play for the Red Hawks, but Delphi Correa did, and we've talked about that before, the great shortstops the Red Hawks have had. And Delphi Correa did the same thing Ozzie Smith did. He ran the name of the right. Here come the Fargo Moorhead Redhawks, and Dolphy Correa would run out to short and then do a, you know, step over backflip. Just like Ozzie. 2-2 the count on Grant Richardson. The pitch from Chaney. Uh-oh, strike three as he wiggles in the outside corner. Boy, nasty pitch right there from Wyatt Chaney. Chaney trying to rack him up. 5 strikeouts of the game, and that one flutters over the outer half of the plate. And now Chris Coase coming out. Hopefully it's, well, maybe it's on a pitch count. So not an injury type thing, it doesn't appear. I think maybe he had Chaney on a little bit of a pitch count. He had to use that. So Wyatt Chaney departs, but he leaves and finished strong. He retired his last 5 batters, 2 checked at, 3 via the strikeout. So nice outing tonight for Wyatt Chaney. He will not factor in the decision tonight. We'll tell you about the new pitcher when we return. 2 outs, top of the 4th inning. Is Skia called to the bullpen? We'll be back in a minute. It's Fargo Moorhead 8, Kansas City 3. 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
3: Let's go back to the yard. Here's Jack Michaels. I'm a good cheer.
0: Oh, the new pitcher in the game for the Fargo Moorhead Redhawks is Angelo Cabral, the right-hander Angelo Cabral, on for the Redhawks here in the 4th inning. Kia of Fargo brings a full lineup of SUVs and sedans built to cover every base. And Cabral on for the Redhawks here. Angelo has got 11 innings under his belt. So Cabral is on in 11 innings pitch, 13 strikeouts on the season, 6 walks. He's not recorded a decision, but now he enters in the 4th, so he'll become the pitcher of record for Fargo Moorhead. I mentioned earlier the pitch counts were climbing early tonight for both starters, and for Wyatt Chaney, yeah, he leaves 94 pitches thrown tonight through 4 2/3 innings, but he finished strong, and now Cabral is on. And he slings the ball high and tight to Saheed Valenzuela. Valenzuela tonight, 1-for-2 with a double and a run scored. 8-3, Fargo Moorhead leading. The 1-0 pitch is hit in the air. This will be a souvenir. Those red deluxe seats are going to get one tonight. Bounces into the Thriving Field Level Lounge. You know, that part of Newman Outdoor Field, a little bit further on there, is going to have a concert Thursday night. Rachel Leonero, they got the business person special. Here's a liner lookout. That's down a left field line and trouble. Valenzuela's going to have his second two-bagger of the day as Saheed runs into second with a ground rule double. That ball must have shot into the bullpen down there. That's where the Redhawks bullpen is. Not a lot of room here if you're familiar with the dimensions of Yankee Stadium. It's narrowed down the line, and the left-handed batting Valenzuela skip that, and it shot out of the field of play. Now, 2 doubles in the game for Saheed, now with 5 doubles on the season. And this is kind of what we saw in the first inning, remember? Watching this, there were 2 outs. Valenzuela doubled, and Martini singled, and Callahan singled, and Head singled. Let's see if Cabral can put a stop to that here. That's a good start. Fastball at 92. Hawks have some boys with Velo as well. My name game, your greatest extension of two players' last names, Oh, Angelo just misses away. Deb D said, and this might be a winner tonight. Tommy John and Randy Johnson. Thank you very much. One ball, one strike to count, and Nick Martini, the pitch. Swing and a good cut, foul straight back. Got Maury Wills and Wilson Contreras. Wait a minute, I didn't say that. I like the effort. Each team would have seven hits tonight. The Red Hawks, though, with an 8-3 lead. And Cabrera trying to stop it here in the top of the fourth. Angelo Cabral, the pitch, low. Trying to get Martina to chase something. Nick today, 2-for-2 with two runs scoring, a run batted in. A little bit of a shift playing Martini to pull on the right side. Wilkerson really tugged over at second. Byrne tugged over at short, and he hits the ball the opposite way that nearly dots the eye on the Budweiser side down the left field line. Well, Kansas City came into tonight's game in this series, leading the West Division by three games over Sioux Falls. They have the best record in the West at 14-7. The Red Hawks at 8-14. Trying to flip that script. 2-2 pitch coming. Fouled away again. And Martini's going to battle you. Oh, Maury Wills and Mookie Wilson. That's an extended. Yeah, good call. 2-2 the count. Cabral trying to put away Kansas City. Not easy to do here with Martini in the pitch low and away. 3-2 the count. Another left-handed bat of Austin Callahan waiting on deck. We'll see with first base open if Cabral gives in. The pitch, tang, and a miss. He got him. Oh, he saved the nasty pitch for last. Angelo Cabral spins one past the bat of Nick Martini. And that's all for Kansas City here in the fourth. No runs, one hit. They leave a runner. Devastating pitch. We go to the bottom of the fourth. It's Fargo-Moorhead 8, Kansas City 3. 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
0: 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Had the lead. I love hearing that ace really, my man count, right, cranking that up. Become a little bit of a staple here. Juan Fernandez leading things off here in the bottom of the fourth. A big shout out. Galen chimed in. Jack, I'll play your game. My wife says Bud Black and Charlie Blackman. Now that's how you get that done. Come on. Here's Manfred Endes. And Jimmy takes a strike. That probably got Jim, that probably got Juan excited. He's a daddy, you know. He got some great kids. You hear that voice? Sign that child up. Now Fernandez, you know, kind of got. He tied the game at 2-2 as he takes a fastball high against Hyde. Hyde came in to spell Dakota Chalmers and went 2 2/3 innings. But Juan Fernandez, bases loaded, RBI infield single. Prior to Dylan Thomas's grand slam home run, the 1-1 pitch, Fernandez swings and launches one foul out of play. So Fernandez, Thomas, and Wilkerson here in the Red Hawks' fourth inning. Yes, the game has some early length to it, obviously, with a combined 11 runs on 14 hits early on here. But and two starters today, both. The starter for the Red Hawks, Wyatt Chaney, will not factor in the decision. Dakota Chalmers on the hook for Kansas City. 2-2 the count as the 1-2 pitch misses away. And the wind, I mentioned it might have it the whole night. It's come down maybe a tish here tonight. And strike three called. Juan thinking that was down in the zone. Has a couple of words with Alex Endel, the home plate umpire, and Dylan Hyde with a backwards K. He has struck out the last two batters he's seen. And those borderline knee-high pitches. Now, Hyde came in to spell Chalmers last inning on the first pitch. Jesus Lojano cracked a two-run double, and after that he has struck out Clark in the third, strikes out Fernandez looking here in the fourth. And here's Dylan Thomas. Fresh from his grand slam home run, Thomas takes a strike, taking a peek at what Dylan Hyde has to offer. From the set, the hard-throwing right-hander's pitch, and he cuts that one on the outside corner. Boy, he's put two good ones there. Bottom of inning number four, Newman. Game one of the series, and Thomas just spoils the pitch. The smartest listeners and viewers around, Chad chiming in tonight, says, I'll play your last name extended game. Steve Kerr, Nancy Kerr again. 0-2 the count. The pitch is high. It's giving Dylan something to look at upstairs. We'll see what he comes back with here. We'll get a check around the league here in a moment. 8-3, Red Hawks leading. The pitch is low. And it's really just good to see Dylan, you know, break out. And again, he's such a pro. Big league ball player, you know, and you're going to have slumps. And he was in a tough one from Sioux Falls into Kansas City, and then started breaking out a little bit in Milwaukee, and then, of course, tonight, doing what he has done. A 2-2. Oh, and a buried fastball strike over the inside corner, and now Dylan Hyde slamming the door shut of the bullpen for Kansas City. He has fanned his last three batters in relief. And the batter here is Colby Wilkerson. So Colby Wilkerson, see if he can't reach as he takes a strike, and all of a sudden Dylan High is just painting the plaque, putting him at the knees, cutting him in. Exactly what Joe Calfapietri wanted him to do here to settle this game down. The Hawks with a five-run lead, and that time misses away. And both teams in action tomorrow night, 7:02, the first pitch. And then Thursday afternoon at 12:30. Watch out, Wilkerson takes a pitch a little bit in. Jacoby thinking, did that brush up against? No. I don't know if they got part of the jersey or not. Just looking at Colby's reaction, he'll climb back in. Wilkerson, a switch hitter. And collegially, a North Carolina Tar Heel. Hide from the set position. Nobody on. The 2-1 pitch. Swing and a miss. Came back with the heat. Threw it past him. Colby joined the team, I mentioned, when we were in Cleburne, Texas, and got a chance to talk with him a little bit. Spending time in the Pioneer League in Missoula last year. But Colby did some broadcasting himself for North Carolina. I think he told me he was an analyst on some broadcasts, maybe some football games at North Carolina. 2-2 pitches away, ball three. I said, well, after the career, hopefully it's a long, long, long, long, long career for Colby. Maybe a guy that will join the booth some years down the road. Payoff pitch coming to Wilkerson. And good cut. Fouls it back. Ravello Tire foul ball. Ravello Tires available at Advanced Tire in Ottawa and Crookston. 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So we'll do it again. 3-2 the count in Wilkerson. The payoff pitch is hit to right field. The base hit. The Tar Heel. With his second knock of the game, a two-out single that'll bring Jairus Richards to the plate. But he's just a good batman, that kid, Colby Wilkerson. Sweet stroke. A nice swing, good approach. And here's Jairus. Wilkerson held on by Martini at first. 8-3, Red Hawks leading, batting in the bottom of the fourth inning. Richards takes a deep breath. He got a little time in that pitch clock. Now climbs in with 11 on the pitch clock. Hyde ready on the hill. Third baseman Callahan, even with that bag, if not in at third. The pitch pulled foul. Just in case Jairus was looking to lay something down or sneak on. Looking at Callahan off the line with the left-handed batting Richards, but even with the sack. Shortstop Bissonnette tugged a little closer to the bag at second. Valenzuela deep at second base. And the pitch. As Hyde delivers a pitch up and away. And Milwaukee still leading Gary 10-0. That has gone to the eighth inning. Milkman. They, too, playing pretty good baseball. Took 2-3 for the Red Hawks over the weekend. Richards smashes one of the air to right center. Boy, this ball's got something on it. It's bouncing off the wall in right center field. Wilkerson rounding third. He's coming in to score. It's an RBI double for JR. And it's 9-3 Fargo-Moorhead. Well-struck ball off the bat of Jairus Richards. His third double of the season. His 14th run batted in. Great stroke for JR. Yeah, the Red Hawks needing those bats to get going like they had to start the year. And right now they are here tonight. And you look at this action. And those nine runs on the board. And now Richards taking out for third. A swing and a foul ball off the umpire. Or that ball missed the bat and hit Endel. I don't know if that hit the bat. I think it's going to be a steal now. Alyssa Tabe coming out. But that, if that went directly into the stomach or groin area, and that's going to take some time there. Man, that... Yeah, oh, yeah, just it missed the bat. The stolen base will be good, but the more important thing here is Alex Endel. He took a direct 90-mile-an-hour pitch that went past the bat, past the catcher, Lindsley's mitt, right into the side, and maybe an unprotected area or a thinly protected area. And you can feel that right here. He went down immediately. Alyssa Tapey quickly out of the Red Hawks dugout, the athletic trainer. Thank you to Sanford as the sports medicine provider of the FM Red Hawks. Chris Coast, a big league catcher himself. He's taken a few shots in his career, but it's a very strange happening. The swing, you know, got past the bat and then past the glove of Lindsley and then just right into Alex Endel, the umpire. Yikes. And Polite says thank you to Alyssa Tape and the trainer, and he's going to be good to go. Normally the crowd, pretty good crowd here, I'd imagine we'll give him a round of applause. Yeah, some people, yeah, there you go. This is a typical Red Hawks, see? Yeah, this is the baseball crowd. I can't imagine that would happen anywhere. It's Sir Speedy stolen base for Jairus Richards. The Red Hawks have three of those today. And now are they going to send Jairus back? I don't know if this hit the bat. And now they're going to say that it did. Now, there's one guy that we know that can answer, and that's Carlos Amaya. So they're going to say that it did. Maybe that's why, obviously, it missed the glove of Lindsley. It's really close. We get the opportunity of it, to see replays. And if it did, it was a graze. So they will not give that a stolen base. It'll be a foul ball off the bat of Amaya. Now the pitch taken inside. We'll take that stolen base away. Big RBI double from Jairus Richards. Here in the bottom of the fourth inning, and it scores Wilkerson. A 1-1 pitch, and this ball driven to the alley left center field. It is in there, a base hit. Base hit by Amaya. Richards comes in to score, and it's 10-3 Fargo-Moorhead. How about that? Second hit of the game for Carlos Amaya. He now with four runs batted in on the season.
5: Third baseman, number 20, Brian Fuentes.
0: The batter is Brian Fuentes. And with every run, Superfan Jamie does a push-up for every run scored. 10 runs on the board. But he does one for every run scored. So he's done, what, 10, 19, 27, 34, 40, 45, 49, 52, 54, and one is 55. He's done 55 push-ups. I don't think I've done 55 push-ups in 10 years. As Fuentes fouls off the first pitch. A lot of baseball left to be played tonight here at Newman. And Hyde's pitch is a fastball high at 92. You know, back to Alex Endel being hit, the umpire with that ball. That's a spot. That catcher, obviously, that umpire, you're sitting right there on the plate. Obviously, a lot of trust in the catcher. You got to see that ball all the way through. And here's a line drive. Well-struck ball, and it got right past the right fielder, Marcus Smith, and it's going to roll for a week. Rounding third is Amaya. Fuentes rounding second. He's digging for third. It's 11-3 Fargo-Moorhead. Boy, that ball hit the grass and shot right past Marcus Smith. As Smith came in to just a low-lying line drive, and instead of bouncing up, it just hit the grass and took off.
5: Number three, Aiden Pern.
0: So Fuentes, his second hit in a Red Hawk uniform, and the Red Hawks have put three across here, and here's Aiden Pern. The pitch is a strike. So now there's 11 more push-ups for Superfan. He's done. Oh, they are going to give it an error. That's a tough break for Carlos Amaya. The first pitch is strike. And Burnsy sends a ground ball into center field. Burn, baby, burn. 12-3 Fargo-Moorhead. Aiden Burns, second hit of the game. And that'll bring a visit to the mound. Go back to Fuentes. Looks like they're going to give him a single. I'm not saying it wasn't an error. It's a tough call. But instead of bouncing up, it shot past the right fielder, Marcus Smith. He didn't physically touch the ball. Obviously playable. Marcus would be the first to tell you. And the last thing that in Kansas City, we're in the fourth inning of game one of a three-game series. And for either manager, the last thing you want to do is have to chew up and burn arms in game one of a series. Red Hawks have a 12-3 lead. Here's Jesus Lujano. And think about this. The 15 combined runs on the board, 12 of them for the Red Hawks, all scored with two outs in this game. First pitch of ball to Lujano. He doubled off Hyde last inning. One ball. No strikes to count. Kansas City not holding on with a runner burn. There's ball two. Hey, think about it. Yeah, Martini had the two-out RBI single in the top of the first. It scored Valenzuela. Then Hilton headed the RBI single, made it 2-0. Williams ended the RBI single in the bottom of the first for the Red Hawks with a couple out. Lujano takes ball three. Juan Fernandez in the bottom of the second. Two-out RBI infield single tied the game at two. Dylan Thomas, two-out RBI grand slam, made it 6-2. Callahan delivered. Well, not with two outs. I misspoke. Matt Callahan had the RBI double after the single in the third from Nick Martini. But 14 of the 15 combined runs today. Two outs. 3-1 to count on Lujano. More would be just enough, he's saying we use here at Newman. That's a strike right down the middle of home plate. 3-2 the count. Well, Aiden Byrne, despite not being held on, obviously, with a 12-3 game, he will take off here on the pitch home. Dylan Hyde from the set. And the pitch is a ball outside. He walked it. So the reconstruction of this inning. You know, Will Wilkerson's two-out single to right. Then Richards had the RBI double with two outs. And that made Wilkerson's run earned. The Maya had the base hit that scored Richards, made Richards' run earned. And Fuentes, the single, plus the error, got a Maya in. Right now, that run is earned because of Byrne's single. Hawks would need to get another knock maybe to make all four of these earned in this fourth. Ninth man of the plate, Tripp Clark. Clark takes a strike, and it's 0-2 after swinging and missing. But Tripp Clark, hitless today. And isn't that baseball? 5-for-5 on Sunday. And today, the Red Hawks have 12 hits, and he is looking for his first one. Sends a ground ball to third, scooped up by Callahan, throws across the diamond, and there is out number three. But the Red Hawks add four more runs here in the bottom of the fourth inning. On five hits, there was one error charged and two runners left on base. We're through four tonight from Newman. New score, Fargo Moorhead 12, Kansas City 3. 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
0: 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Austin Callahan leading it off, takes a strike. Cabral, as I mentioned, stays on, and Callahan swings and fouls away. Lots of things happening this week. Bell Bank Night tomorrow night. Business Person Special coming up on Business Day game Thursday afternoon at 12:30. Rachel Iannero will be performing at the Budweiser Beer Garden. It's a Happy Harry's post-game concert coming up Thursday. 0-2 the count. And Cabral made some big pitches to get out of that last thing, and here's a well-struck ball off the bat of Austin Callahan. Hard to keep that kid down. His third hit of the game. 3-for-3 for Callahan. And left-handed bat. I'll bring up Hudson Head, excuse me. Well, Hudson today got an RBI hit, was hit by a pitch. He's 1-for-1 today. And Kansas City just going to keep coming at you. His head swings into the dusk. Does Richard see it? I believe he does. Camped out there in left field, playing that breeze, makes the catch. And there's out number one for Cabral here in the top of the fifth inning. There's Alvaro Gonzalez. Friday night, the FM Redhawks unveil their alter ego, the Fargo Wood Chippers. The pitch outside for a ball. Presented by our friends at Explore Minnesota. Bush Light fireworks after the game. There's a ball away. Two balls and no strikes. Four-game series against Winnipeg. Friday night, Saturday night, Sunday afternoon, Monday night. Then the Redhawks head back to Oconomowoc, Wisconsin next week. Here's a 2-0 pitch coming for Cabral. That's high.

0: Big Cotton Angela went with the high heat. Essentia Heart and Vascular Heart Smart Night coming up on the 13th on Saturday. It's a blanket giveaway night. Also, post-game autographs on Saturday nights here at Newman. Chance to meet the players, take some selfies, get some autographs. 3-2 the count. You know there hasn't been a double play turned in this game tonight. There's a strike three. Man, Cabral throws him. Came back with the heat, and he strikes out Gonzalez. Looking for Angelo Cabral, his second strikeout in relief. That's just, I'm not so sure. Navarro was looking for something else with two strikes, and he got one kind of middle away. So Cott looking a backwards K, and here's Brady Lindsley, the left-handed batting catcher. Clark holding on with a runner at first, and the pitch is a good one. Strike. That is Austin Callahan, a leadoff single. He's had one B. Cabral, the pitch, hit high in the air. The wind should pull this into the stands for a souvenir. Third base side, one chair, two chair, Plinko down, and an easy souvenir. Two strikes on the batter, Brady Lindsley. He was flying to center and struck out swinging. Oh, to the count. Cabral's got some good put-away stuff for this young right-hander. And he spikes one of the dirt. A little more depth on that. One and two the count. 12-3, Red Hawks leading. We're only in the top of the fifth inning tonight at Newman. You can feel a little wind picking up again. Here's a well-struck ball to right field. The only question, fair or foul, and is it going to leave? No, the wind knocks it down. It's off the fence. Thomas will play it off that ball. It's a big RBI double off the bat of Brady Lindsley. And Kansas City back to the board, trailing at 12-4. There are not many times in the history of this stadium a ball hit that well down the right field line doesn't leave the park. That's the short porch here, 314. But when you're a lefty, that wind that's been howling actually worked against that ball and kept. I bet you Lindsley right now is talking to Aiden Byrne going, how did that ball not leave Newman Outdoor Field? An RBI double for Lindsley. Another two-out run produced tonight in this game. And Cabral comes back, first pitch swinging. Josh Bissonette fouls away. So 12-4, Red Hawks had the lead. Yeah, it gets awfully short down here at the Lions, but again, I think everybody thought that was leaving. Good pitch, strike two at the knees. Boy, Cabral comes right back. He's ahead 0-2 on Josh Bissonette. Red Hawks had a strong player named Mark Fink that just destroyed the right field wall here at Newman Outdoor Field. Left-handed batter, whip-like power, pitch in the dirt. And Mark Fink's balls, when he'd hit him that way, some of the quickest balls that left Newman Outdoor Field. I think it's some of the big boppers that the Red Hawks have had over the years, especially like the left-handed batters. 1-2 the count in Bissonette. 12-4, Red Hawks lead. And the pitch on the way. Uh-oh, dropped it in. Strike three, he got him. That's the devastating out pitch. The tight mini bit, if you will, I like to call it. And that's all for Kansas City. They get a run on a couple of hits and leave a runner. On the bottom of the fifth inning here at Newman Outdoor Field. Our score now, Fargo Moorhead 12, Kansas City 4. This is Red Hawks baseball.
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0: night's starting to starting to fall here. At dusk, soon to become night at Newman Outdoor Field. Got a new pitcher. The left-hander is on the mound, Miguel Fulgencio. Fulgencio is on the hill today for Kansas City. So Miguel Fulgencio. Fulgencio will be facing Juan Fernandez, Dylan Thomas, and Colby Wilkerson, the scheduled hitters today. So Miguel Fulgencio in five innings of work this year, five strikeouts, and the lefty trying to chew up some innings here in the middle for Joe Calfapietra. 12-4 Red Hawks lead. Got that close stance on the hill as he comes back across his body and delivers a strike. Dakota Chalmers still the pitcher of record for the Monarchs. Angelo Cabral would be his game to win for the FM Redhawks tonight. Fulgencio's pitch is high. Dylan Hyde goes an inning and a third. Six hits, four runs, three earned, three strikeouts, one walk for Hyde in relief for Kansas City. Third pitcher used today by the Monarchs. 1-1 pitch. Jimmy lays off that slider inside and low. Juan Fernandez walked and scored in the first, and an RBI infield single and scored in the second. Struck out looking in the fourth. He's 1-for-2 today. Here comes, and the fastball rides high at 90. 3-1 the count to Juan Fernandez. Dylan Thomas waiting on deck. The 3-1 pitch. Good cut. Juan fouls straight back. Game two of this series again coming up tomorrow night. Three to the count and one, and one again spoils the heater away. We should see Hunter Day and Colby Kaiser in this series. And one of the newest additions for Kansas City, Jimmy Endersby, is tossing on Thursday afternoon. 3-2 pitch, and again, watch out, foul back into the suites. That ball slowed up on the netting. That's an easy one for the folks in the suites tonight. Austin Hansen going tomorrow night for Kansas City. Payoff pitch, and Jimmy just dumps the ball into center field, and that's what Batman does. Juan Fernandez coming back into the lineup tonight. Couple of hits for Juan. Now 30 hits on the season for Juan Fernandez. A nice swing, finds a little grass in the outfield. Here's Dylan Thomas. He has walked. He hit a grand slam home run in the second. It brought this crowd off their feet in the second inning, part of a five-run second, and then struck out looking in the fourth. So officially 1-for-2 tonight with those four runs batted in. Lefty versus lefty. Fulgencio, the pitch is just a bit outside. Not holding on with Fernandez at first. There's a fastball dumped for a strike on the inside corner. Hunter Day tomorrow. Austin Hansen for Kansas City. Day for the Red Hawks. And on Thursday afternoon, Colby Kaiser for the Red Hawks and Jimmy Endersby for Kansas City. 12-4 Hawks lead. And Thomas, a big swing. And Fulgencio, a little slide piece right there. Gets that swing and a miss. 1-2 the count on Dylan. Well, if you're going to bust one away from Dylan Thomas, you got to be careful if you leave it up in the outer half of the plate. Dylan's grand slam today hit the opposite way. And we'll see if Fulgencio comes inside again and then goes away, or if he stays away. Well, he goes down, and a wild pitch will advance Juan Fernandez to second. We're only in the bottom of the fifth inning. And the Red Hawks trying to put one on the board. In fact, trying to pack a couple of wins together after they got a win Sunday at Milwaukee. And right now, as Chris Kelsey said, we're just trying to win series. I said earlier, when you're six games under 500, your goal, get back to 500, have that be the base, and then play above 500 baseball the rest of the way. A big swing and a miss here. Came back with that breaking pitch, and Fulgencio able to strike out Dylan Thomas. So one away for the Red Hawks in the bottom of the fifth, leading at 12-4, and Colby Wilkerson, the switch hitter, will turn around and bat right-handed against the left-handed pitcher. Now, Colby's done some damage, those 16 hits. Now, correction, 18. He's got two tonight. There's a left-handed batter. Here's a high chopper, slowly hit. Shortstop. Oh, Bissonnette picks it on a medium hoppage short. It makes the play to first. Now, think about that. Kansas City Monarchs playing on all turf, infield, turf, outfield. So the hops are mostly true on those. Here on a grass infield and a little bit of dirt, that's a tremendous pick by Josh Bissonnette. We've seen him make a couple of plays today. And short on the ground down, moving to third is Juan Fernandez, and here's Jairus Richards. Richards blasted a double, and here he sends a base hit to left field. JR does it again. His second hit of the game brings in Fernandez, and it's 13-4 Fargo Moorhead. Well, Richards looking at that first pitch to his liking and drives on the opposite way for a hit. Brings up Carlos Amaya, and he's stung the ball a little bit tonight. He has two knocks, and his out he made was a double robbing catch by Richards in left field. Swings and fouls off the first pitch. A super fan has done a few push-ups tonight. You can do the math. That's one for every run scored. 13-4 Hawks. The left-hander, Valencio's pitch. Good offering, just a bit high and away. That breeze blowing from the right field corner, almost to the left field corner. And here's a ball off the end of the stick. That's going to find some grass. A base hit by Carlos Amaya. He's got a three-hit game tonight here at Newman. And for Red Hawks fans and these Red Hawks who are handcuffed, think about it. You know, swept by the Kansas City Monarchs last week in Kansas City. Hits and runs were hard to come by. In fact, they were shut out last Tuesday, a week ago today, 1-0. Then lost a one-run game last Wednesday afternoon to Kansas City. Then lost 6-5 on the getaway day last Thursday night. Then dropped the first two in Milwaukee by one run before winning Sunday. And it's good to see the bats and the boys returning to Newman Outdoor Field. And thus is baseball. Batter here, Brian Fuentes. Fuentes, 1-for-3 in the game with a run scored. Solid base hit to right field in his last at bat. Ball shot past Marcus Smith in right, went all the way to the wall. They ruled that an error. A hit was an error. So, Fulgencio, Miguel Fulgencio, the pitch on the way, and Fuentes, he may have gone around. They say he did. They didn't even have to check it. Home plate umpire Alex Endel says he went around. Yeah, the Milkmen on their way tonight. Bottom of the ninth inning at the Steelyard in Gary. Milwaukee leading 13-0 in their game. Here's the pitch. And this ball hammered to left field. High in the air. Marge, get ready. It is off the scoreboard in left field. Tracking down Marge. Brian Fuentes, his first homer in a Red Hawk uniform. And it's 16-4 Fargo Moorhead. How about that? No doubt about that one. And that means a Marge shirt is heading out of the booth. Brian Fuentes, let that thing fly. to left field, headed to that scoreboard, and clank right off that scoreboard in left field. And the first offering comes down and into Aiden Byrd. 421-foot home run for Brian Fuentes, one of the new additions to the Fargo Moorhead Redhawks. And Byrne takes a fastball away. Might have to message my boy Rick Fletcher at CI Sports saying we might need to order a new batch of those Track It Down Marge shirts. Well, we've let two fly out today. The 2-0 pitch, and Burns, he takes up and in ball three. A lot of push-ups done tonight by Superfans. 16-4, the Redhawks with a power surge tonight. And a ball inside, and Aiden Byrne on for the fourth time in the game, his second free pass. When you think about this, the big bopper, one of the career all-time big boppers in this league, Redhawks first baseman Jose Sermo, is a time with family at a graduation tonight, and we expect him back this week. You imagine if he had Sermo. The pitch is a tight piece that misses away for a ball. Well, this is kind of, you know, the Redhawks, maybe not to this extent, but at the start of the season, there's a strike. You know, putting up a lot of runs in that series in Cleburne. Well, the grand slam home run by Dylan Thomas, a three-run homer by Brian Fuentes at Village Family Service Center. Thanks to the Redhawks and West Acres Development. Here's a swing and a miss by Lujano for their partnership in this season's Home Run Heroes event. End of this season, superheroes. Oh, a place like Florida Ceiling Carpet One, Twin City Garage Door, and Pepsi. Having a Pepsi right now. 1-2 the count in Lujano. And a swing and a miss as Valencio comes up high, a little off speed, and that's all for the Redhawks. But more damage done. Four runs, including a three-run blast by Brian Fuentes. And after five complete, Fargo Moorhead 16, Kansas City 4. 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
4: Let's go back to the yard. 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
0: Well, the Fargo Moorhead Redhawks got the big bats out tonight. Those lights flickering on the home runs. Brian Fuentes is first in a Redhawks uniform and a three-run shot. You think of the Redhawks making the most of their home runs tonight. Dylan Thomas hit a grand slam home run in the second part of a five-run second. And Fuentes a three-run homer here in... And this Redhawks team that, again, is again trying to find ways to get back in the swing of things and get those runs going. And, man alive, they have busted out tonight. Now you want the If you're a Red Hawks fan, you want just quick innings at the top and find a way to put this one away. Angelo Cabral, again, we're just reaching the top of the sixth, so lots of strikes, and there's the first one in there to Marcus Smith. Into the motion, the right-hander's pitch, a breaking pitch a little bit high. And you think about it, you think about the last two games played at Newman Outdoor Field, and the Red Hawks have been on both ends of a lopsided game. Cabral comes up and in. You hate to bring up the series with Lake Country. Yeah, Red Hawks have another shot at them too, but the Red Hawks have not been at home, but the last time the Red Hawks were here at home, they were on the wrong side of a 20-4 game, and now you turn around the next time they're at home and they're on the good side of a 16-4 game. So that is, again, let me know when you figure out baseball. 1-2 the count on Marcus Smith. That's why that ball kind of came up good. Carlos Amaya, I think. Yeah, that'll bring Chris Coast over, yeah. And Alyssa Tapey. Now, Alyssa does a nice job, but thanks to Sanford Sports providing that athletic training. Carlos answering some questions there. And again, you know, Maya, one of three catchers for the Red Hawks. And it just looked like he kind of twisted his wrist around on that catch. Yeah, just catching that ball. 2-2 the count on Marcus Smith. The pitch from Cabral is a high chopper towards the middle. Coming over, Byrne fields it high and throws it not in time. It'll be an infield hit. The Marcus Smith legs out. We not only have had a couple of big fly balls tonight, we've had some infield hits. And for Marcus Smith, a base hit here, that second hop kind of took off. And Aiden Byrne coming across second from his shortstop spot had to kind of extend to field it and get that transfer as fast as he can. It just took that hop off the lip, and that was enough to be the difference. And Smith able to get across for an infield hit. Here's Grant Richardson. Cabral's pitch home. Swing and a foul chopped. Going back to that homestand where Fargamore had, you know, coming off that series at Cleburne, good pitch, dropped in for a strike. Not to make excuses, because we have seen some movement from players in the American Association to affiliated balls. So each team has gone through either injury or transactions or players moved on, and the Red Hawks no different. You know, Matt Kroon, their AAA third baseman, out of Mexico, Garrett Alexander, big arm on the backside of that bullpen. And then you add some injuries in there. Peter Brookshaw, the dislocated finger in Cleburne. 0-2 pitch, weakly tapped in front of the plate. Amaya's got a grab and throw, and he does in time for the out. Boy, Amaya jumping out behind the plate. Nice play by a catcher. Got to get out of that crouch position, race in front of the plate. Barehanded. And find an angle to throw it so you don't throw it away up the line. And a nice play. He retires Richardson 2-3 in the putout. And John Beamer, you know, has been dealing a little with that oblique, so he's been dinged up a little bit. And that's a big reliever for the Red Hawks that they were without in the last several series. Cabral drops a pitch. That is such a money pitch for Angelo Cabral. Striking into Saheed Valenzuela. Got some youth serve. Red Hawks went out and grabbed some young arms and signed them. He's kind of patching some things together. One strike on Valenzuela. The pitch. Saheed swings through, and Cabral just backed up two pitches. Saheed Valenzuela swung it. 2-for-3 today. Couple of doubles and a run scored. We're in the top of the sixth inning at Newman. It's 16-4. Fargo-Moore had game one of this three-game series. Game two tomorrow night, 7:02. Bell Bank night tomorrow night. Hawks with 16 runs and 16 hits. 4 runs, 10 hits for KC. Got a pitch in the dirt. Amaya picks it. Keeps that runner Smith at bay at second. A big shout-out to my man Rick. Must have heard about that. Well, I think we're good on tracking down Marge shirts now, but I'll tell you, the bats keep swinging this way. 1-2 pitch. Swing and a foul tip. Amaya trying to pinch it. Speaking of CIA Sport, who provided the specialty shirts tonight to the first 1,000 people. And my dear, dear friend Rick Fletcher, he is such a humble guy. He, terrific athlete in his day. Slick field and shortstop. 1-2 the count on Valenzuela. The pitch hits sharply to first. Stay down, and Tripp Clark does. Nice fundamental play by Tripp Clark. That's the kind of ball that you can come up on and let it slip through the old five hole, and Clark able to stay down, come up and get it. Makes the play himself. There's out number two. Yeah, batter here, Nick Martini. A Tuesday night at Newman, night starting to fall. 16-4 Red Hawks. Cabral's pitch, and he drops a strike into Martini. Now Martini, quality big league batter that has seen Cabral once. Angelo, one of the young right-handers in this league. Now Cabral was able to bend a strike over to get him swinging and missing in the fourth to end that inning. Now the 0-1, and fouled back to the net. 0-2 the count in Martini. Now does Cabral go to that put-away pitch? You try to run one in the hands of Nick Martini. Sometimes that never works because this guy's got a quick bat-to-ball. The 0-2 pitch just misses high. Went high and hard. Sunday, Country Day, presented by Shiner Bach. Let me tell you about that. You can win tickets to area concerts and festivals, Riley Green and Ralph Finkelstead Arena, North Dakota Country Fest, the Lights, Country Rising Festivals, and more. 1-2 pitch, a slow chopper. This is not going to be an easy play. Fielded by Fuentes. Bare hand throws in time for the out. Brian Fuentes. Bare hand from third base, and he's homered tonight. And now he makes a terrific defensive play in the top of the sixth inning. Fuentes coming in, didn't have time to use the glove, had to barehand it in one motion. We're through 5.5. It's Hawks 16, Kansas City 4. 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
0: Double lefty stays on. Miguel Fulgencio. And, you know, games like this, and I just described moments ago, the Hawks have been on both sides. And what sometimes is tough, you know, Joe Calfapietra knows this, that Fulgencio, he needs him to chew up innings, because what you do right now is going to pay dividends throughout the series and the road trip. Now, we'll see how long he goes, and certainly Kansas City has enough arms, but he's asking these relievers when the Monarchs down 16-4, can you give me another three? You know, let's chop this out and not have to burn up too many. Tripp Clark leads off for the Red Hawks in the bottom of the sixth. Clark, the only Red Hawk, and the pitch is a strike without a hit. I remember countless conversations with my longtime partner, the late Maury Wills, and Maury would describe, in fact, you know, there was a game that Wills was playing, Dodgers, I forget who, maybe Philadelphia, the 0-1. And Clark lines the ball, and he's got a hit now. He's got an extra base hit. Tripp Clark rounding first. He's on his way to second, and every Red Hawk now has a knock in the game. That's the fourth double of the season for Tripp Clark. And he goes oppo so well. A leadoff double. That brings up Juan Fernandez. But Maury had mentioned many times where it was one of these games where the Dodgers, everybody had a hit. You know, I think Maury said, everybody had two hits, Jack. Everybody had at least two hits. I had none. And so, late in the game is the pitch high from Fulgencio. Yeah, the game was about a 7-8 run lead, you know, where that baseball etiquette comes into play. And Maury said, I laid down a bunt to get my hit. 1-0 pitch is low. He was saying, as that ball was bunted perfectly, rolling down the first baseline, just as I got to first, Jack, that ball, pop foul. And when the Dodgers were leading at the time, like I said, 8-9 runs, and there's a pitch up and in, and Maury said, I looked, walking back to home plate, knowing full well that, you know, what's coming next, because you don't be bunting, you know, you're not bunting up 8-0, but he didn't have a hit. He looked at his Dodger dugout, and the boys, his teammates, were sitting there in the dugout going, oh, I wonder what's coming. There's his strike. Maury got back in the batter's box. Next pitch was in his head. Ducks out of the way. One ball, one strike. Dusts himself off. 1-1 pitch comes in. Lays down the bunt again, he said. Yeah, I can lay that bunt down again. This time even better. There's ball four to Juan Fernandez. And as I'm running, I'm thinking, perfect bunt. I got my hit. I got my hit. I don't care. We're up 8-0. Rolling down the line, he goes, and that ball just hit foul. Just cut foul right before the bag. And he said, by this time, my Dodger fans, my Dodger teammates were up going, oh, he's going to get nailed now. And sure enough, on the 1-2 pitch, the next pitch hits Maury Wills in the ribs, and he wore it. Kind of as a message. How dare you be bunting when your team's up 8-9 runs? And Maury said, Jack, I took my base, stole second, stole third. Classic Maury Wills tour. Thomas the batter takes a strike. Well, DT, he provided some early fireworks tonight for the Fargo-Moorhead Redhawks with the first Grand Slam home run hit by a Hawk this season. And the pitch, slider swinging a miss, strike two. And Fulgencio struck him out last inning. You know, when we talk about the day in the 60s, baseball back then, 70s, and a pitch in the dirt, not saying everything is buddy-buddy now, and because they're still, but back then, it was nobody, you weren't hugging each other, you weren't making a lot of signs after hitting the double. Two on, nobody out for the Red Hawks, leading 16-4 in the pitch. Thomas swings off the end of his stick, sends one down the left field line. You know, here at Newman, and now there's the thriving field level lounge down there in the Surfside patio. I forget the year, but I think it was the 90s, 97, 8-ish, maybe somewhere in 99 perhaps. They used to have a hot tub here at Newman Outdoor Field down that left field line. Ball and two strikes on Dylan Thomas. And the pitch. He swing and a miss. He went back to that slider away and got it. Well, Fulgencio against the lefties, obviously very tough. And bring up Colby Wilkerson. He's 2-for-4 in a game. Colby. Batting right-handed here against Fulgencio and takes a strike. looking for a little right-handed knock. And Colby certainly been batted more times left-handed this season. But he's turned around right-handed over the bottom half of the sixth inning. And a good pitch. Florencio drops an off-speed pitch, breaks in there for a strike, and it's 0-2 on Colby Wilkerson. Well, Gary got on the board in the ninth inning, but they trail Milwaukee 13-1 tonight to Steel Yard in Gary, Indiana. The pitch, and he wrapped a breaking pitch called strike three. So Florencio back-to-back strikeouts, now with four strikeouts in relief. It's eight strikeouts for Kansas City pitching tonight. Here's Jairus Richards. Now, Richards struck out in the first, flied out in the third, but then rocketed a double in the fourth, scored a run, and an RBI single in the fifth. So he's 2-for-4 in the game tonight. Lefty versus lefty, and the pitch. Good pitch in there, strike. Got a good one going on at Impact Field in Rosemont, Illinois, in the ninth inning. Chicago leading Lincoln 8-7. Dogs trying to stay alive in that one on the top of the ninth. 16-4 here, Red Hawks. There's a pitch low. And the Lake Country Dawghounds on the road at Northwestern Medicine Field in Geneva, Illinois tonight. The Dawghounds trying for their 18th win already of the season, leading Kane County 6-3. Here's the 1-1. Hit in the air, down the left field line, but Mother Nature might bring this out of play, and she does. Sanford Roger Maris Cancer Center night and Dollar Dog night coming up June 15th. See my friend Mike Jones try to eat 250 hot dogs in celebration of America's 250. Oh, that's not going to. Dollar Dog Night, that would be something, though, wouldn't it? Dollar Dog Night, Sanford, Roger Maris Cancer Center Night, Monday night. Raising awareness, cancer of all types, what the Roger Maris Cancer Center does for families. 1-2 the count on Richards. And Richards turns on one, hits it a mile high to right field. It's in the park. Marcus Smith back to bring it in Arizona number three. Well, the Red Hawks are out, no runs, one hit, and they leave two on base. We're through six tonight at Newman. Fargo-Moorhead 16, Kansas City 4. 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
0: A new pitcher in the game brought to you in our Kia of Fargo bullpen. Called it a bullpen. Harper's daddy is on. The new daddy, Parker Harm, the former NDSU standout. Mandan, North Dakota product. Good left-hander Parker Harm on here in the top of the seventh inning. Angelo Cabral in this game after Wyatt Chaney went 3 2/3. Cabral goes 2 1/3 innings, yields one run, on a total of four hits for Cabral, but made some big pitches. Struck out three and did not walk a batter. Between Chaney and Cabral, they have eight strikeouts tonight. Here's Harm, and the first pitch, swing and a foul. Boy, the catchers, umpires getting tagged with balls. Austin Callahan leading it off. Callahan's been a tough out. Three for three in the game. There's Parker Harm, lefty versus lefty here. Callahan, single, double, single, run batted in, run scored. Harm, deep breath in the pitch. Pulled to the right side. It can be a tough play. Clark fielding. Harm a little late getting over. And safe at first as Callahan legs out his fourth hit of the game tonight here at Newman Outdoor Field. So four for four tonight for Austin Callahan. And he knew it. Hit in a perfect spot. Harm coming over in that route. And Callahan able to get that foot on. Great call by first base umpire crew chief David Arrieta. Lead off man aboard, and that'll bring up Hudson Head. 16-4, Fargo Moorhead leading it. And a line drive base hit off the bat of Hudson Head into right field. Callahan will stop at second. And the Monarchs getting some swings in here in the seventh inning.
12: Designated here, number seven, Alvaro Gonzalez.
0: Alvaro Gonzalez. Steps in. We're going to have some finals rolling in here soon. Winnipeg Rain got the Gold Eyes tonight in Southern Manitoba and Cleburne. Gonzalez switch hitter, now batting right-handed, swinging a foul tip, strike one. So two sevens tomorrow, Blue Cross Park in Winnipeg against the Cleburne Railroaders. Milwaukee has pulled off the win tonight, 13-1 over Gary South Shore. Harm delivers the goods, strike two. Milwaukee back above 500, now 12-11 with the win tonight. Gary drops to 500 at 11-11 in that Eastern Division. Two on, timeout called, nobody out for Kansas City. Sioux Falls and Sioux City has gone final. The Explorers get an 8-2 win tonight over the Sioux Falls Canaries. Well, Sioux City now 11-13 on the season. The pitch. Just a bit high and away. Canaries drops at 12-12. Kansas City, regardless of what happens tonight, will be in first place for at least a couple days for sure. They started the night three games up on Sioux Falls in the Western Division. A 1-2 pitch. Swing! And a miss. He got it. Parker Harb. A little something off that. Got it past the bat of Navarro Gonzalez and four strikeouts for him tonight. Tough night at the plate for Gonzalez. The batter here, Brady Lindsley. The Chicago Dogs hold on tonight to get an 8-7 win over the Lincoln Salt Dogs. So Chicago now to 9-13. The pitch is high, and Lincoln drops to 8-15. Remember, and it's awfully early, obviously, to be talking about it, but in case you're new to the league, top four in each division. Of the six teams in each division, top four make that postseason. And the American Association has done now for the last couple of years, interesting how the team that wins the division chooses who they play first. But again, this is for the Red Hawks, game number 23. Ball fouled away.
12: Oh, sounds like somebody better call Black Stalker. Black Stalker was located in Fargo and Moorhead. He'll pitch your pains.
0: Two balls and a strike. The scoreboard reads to Brady Lindsley. Lindsley today, 1-for-3, has an RBI double, takes a pitch a little bit off the plate. And for Parker Harm, just come in here and try to get some outs. Lake Country game has gone final. The Dawghounds defeat Kane County 6-3, so this is the only game going now in the AA. Two on, one out, 3-1 pitch. Good pitch. Strike. On the outside corner. Yeah, that is definitely the story out of the gate in the 2026 season. What's happening in Oconomowoc, Wisconsin, ball fouled away. And that Lake Country team was hot when the Red Hawks saw him here at Newman. I mean, they put 14 on the board in game one, 20 on the board in the game three in that series, and they didn't even let up. They just kept winning baseball games. And it has continued. Lake Country with a 6-3 win tonight, now 18-5 to start the year. Payoff pitch from Harm. Strike three called on the outside corner. Lindsley had thought possibly a little too far outside, but the backwards K and back-to-back strikeouts for Parker Harm. On the top of the seventh here. If you're just joining us, Hawks put one up in the first, five in the second. Big blow there. Dylan Thomas's grand slam. Two in the third, four in the fourth, four in the fifth. And the sixth was the first inning the Red Hawks did not score in tonight's game. Here's the pitch. And Harm now just playing some catch with Carlos Amaya. Strike is in there. Hawks have hit two home runs tonight. The grand slam by Dylan Thomas. And the three-run home run off the scoreboard by Brian Fuentes. 0-1 the count. Harm's pitch. Steve, right two at Parker Harm. Yields the infield hit to Callahan. Then the base hit by Hudson Head to right field, but comes back. He struck out Gonzalez, strikes out Lindsley, and now is ahead 0-2 on Bissonnette. And Bissonnette fouls one back. All into the count. Harm trying to get this into that seventh inning stretch. The lefty's pitch. Swing! And a miss. He struck him out. He came with that old hovercraft spinning pitch. And Parker Harm strikes out the side here in the top of the seventh inning. For Kansas City, no runs, two hits. They leave two. It is time now for the seventh inning stretch at Newman Outdoor Field, presented to you by Dairy Queen. After 6.5 innings of baseball, it's Fargo-Moorhead 16, Kansas City 4. 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
18: 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Now who wants to play another set?
0: Ah, the great Jack and Teresa. There she waved everybody. Oh, we missed it on that. Nice job, Teresa. Oh, there we go. There she is. Look at that. That's Teresa. Great arm. The candy toss is good. The Snack Michaels candy toss. We're set for the bottom of the seventh inning here at Newman Outdoor Field. And a new action on the mound for the Monarchs here. This might be one of their newest additions, Wendell, to sign. Good velocity, 93 on that one. So probably Wendell, maybe not. Got a 34 in there, not on the given roster, so we'll assume that. And a swing and a miss. 1-2 the count. On Carlos Amaya. Amaya, Fuentes, and Bird. Comes back out. Right-hander to the motion in the pitch. And driven towards center field. And on a line right to the center fielder, Hudson Head. Boy, Amaya has made some pretty good contact. He has not hit a soft ball tonight. 3-for-5 in a game. You know, three solidly hit balls that landed for base knocks. A fly ball to left that was taken off the wall and an amazing catch from Grant Richardson. And here's a line drive to center. So I believe this is the newest addition for Kansas City, Wyatt Wendell. And here's a line drive. That one's going to get down. A base hit for Brian Fuentes. Third hit tonight for Fuentes. He had a three-run home run, a couple of singles, one-out base runner. So Miguel Fulgencio in relief was able to chew up a couple of innings for Kansas City. Byrne takes low for a ball. Two innings of work for Miguel. Four runs yielded. Red Hawks leading at 16-4 here in the bottom half of the seventh. Knight firmly starting to fold. The pitch on the way. Burnsy swings through that twisting pitch high in the zone. Four strikeouts for Fulgencio. Byrne takes time. In relief, and we had one walk. Red Hawks have scored in every inning except the six, and Byrne dumps a ball that is caught at first base by Martini, and there's out number two. Well, the top of the order now in Jesus Lujano. Yeah, so I thank you, my colleague Brennan, as I expected, that is Wyatt Wendell on the mound here for the Monarchs in the bottom of the seventh. And Lujano swings at that first pitch fastball and fouls away. At least the headshot appears that that's what that is. 0-1 the count. And the pitch inside and low. A good opportunity for Joe Cal to get him some action tonight. Game two of the series tomorrow night. At first base, Fuentes not holding on with him. And here's a little number back towards the mound. Backhanded by Wendell. Steps and throws to first in time. For the out. So a fairly quick inning for the new right-hander of Kansas City. Red Hawks, no runs. One hit, they leave a runner. We're through seven tonight at Newman. Our score remains Red Hawks 16, Kansas City 4. 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
0: To Kia Fargo, called to the pen. Kia Fargo, the young right-hander at Grand Canyon University, the rookie power arm of Cam Cunnings. So Cunnings is on, getting some good work with the Redhawks. 7 1/3 innings of relief this year. 10 strikeouts in those 7 1/3 innings. Yes, 7 walks, but 10 strikeouts as well. Good right arm here. Opportunity for Chris Coase to get him some more action. Facing the top of the order, Marcus Smith. First pitch comes a little bit high at 91. Smith, Richardson, and Valenzuela here in the top of the eighth inning for Kansas City. Hawks on top, 16-4 tonight. There's a pitch outside, ball two. Smith legged down an infield hit in his last hit bet. He's 1-for-4 tonight. That's a big night tonight, you know, for Kansas City. Austin Callahan is 4-for-4 in a game, a four-hit performance for him. There's ball three. There's been a lot of runs put on the board tonight, obviously a lot of hits on the board tonight. And a few errors combined, and there's ball four, a four-pitch walk. 20 combined runs on 30 combined hits in today's game. Marcus Smith jogs down to first, and for Cam Cunnings, again, just come out here, play a little catch with the Carlos Samaya, work your stuff. Grant Richardson, 0-for-3 with a walk, strikeout, ground ball out, line out to left field. Hardest ball he hit was in that first inning where he lined one towards yellow out. Up until this one, there's a base hit to right off the bat of Grant Richardson. Rounding second is Marcus Smith. He's on his way to third. The Red Hawks cut it off. So Smith running the base as well, goes first to third. Two men on out of the gate for Kansas City here in the top of the eighth inning.
12: Second baseman number two, Saheed Valenzuela.
0: And it doesn't get any easier for Cam Cunnings. Smith, the quicker boys in the league. Saheed Valenzuela is a tough out at the plate. Two doubles and two groundouts to the right side of the infield. The pitch on the way.

come in this year in high leverage situations. And sometimes you think, it's got to be easy. They're up 16-4. Sometimes those are the tougher innings to come in and pitch. There's a fastball strike. A little gust of wind just shot through. I don't know if anything fell here. And ball four outside loads the bases. The old press box here. I was talking with Bob Roars. He had an office in St. Cloud that was haunted growing up. I just had a wild movement in the booth here. Now, they're expecting, and not necessarily, but they're expecting some weather to move into the Red River Valley later tonight for those of you tuning in and or watching this on AA Baseball TV or Valley News Live, the 365. Pitches high to Nick Martini, and Martini sitting in a kind of a catbird seat right here. Now, Red Hawks lead 16-4, but Kansas City has loaded the bases. Nobody out here in the top of the eighth inning. Cunnings the pitch. That's a strike. We talk about some of the big nights and big hits tonight for Fargo-Moorhead. How about tonight for Griffin Dorshing of the Milwaukee Milkmen? We'll get to that in a second. Here's the set by Cunnings and the pitch. Fouled away. Dorshing had a three-run homer tonight and then hit another three-run home run tonight. And by the time the dust settled in that game for Milwaukee Milkmen, Dorshing drove in 10 runs in this game. In that game, here's a ball hit foul towards the Red Hawks dugout. And we saw Griffin Dorshing. He hit the Red Hawks pretty hard, too, over the weekend. That is pretty impressive in that that win tonight for Milwaukee. A 10 RBI night. 1-2 the count on Martini. Our pitch is lined to right center of base hit. That might get a couple in. They're going to get one for sure. Here comes the second run. Richardson to score. And the Red Hawks lead cut to 16-6. And Kansas City in this spot. Let's just go up there and swing and see what we can get done. Three RBIs driven in tonight for Nick Martini. Win or lose, let's finish the game strong. And for Cam Cunnings, just getting behind. A couple of free passes did not help. Same thing is, you don't want to sit there and lay balls over the middle of home plate. Here's Callahan. And Callahan wraps the ball to first. Played by Clark. Goes to second for one. No relay throw. But the runner at second out. Martini out 3-6 on the putout. A fielder's choice for Austin Callahan. He was in search of his fifth hit of the game. That'll bring up Hudson Head. Hawks leading 16-6. Top of the eighth inning. The pitch on the way is a little low and away. The wind and the pitch. That's just ball down and away. Yeah, Griffin Dorshing of Milwaukee tonight. 4-for-5 with 3 runs scored, 3 home runs, and 10 runs batted in. That's a week at the plate. He did it one night. Ball popped up out of play and fouled. Dorshing started that game with Milwaukee with 4 homers. Now sits with 7. Couple of balls and a strike on Hudson Head. The pitch from Cunnings. Swing and a miss. Big high heat. Big cut. Head tonight is 2-for-3. 2 singles. Run batted in. And Head going to see that one. And boy, Cam Cunnings got that young arm. Of course, got a collegiate season under his belt. Wrapped up that, signed by the Red Hawks. Again, Sioux City defeats Sioux Falls tonight 8-2.

0: Dylan Kirkaby took the loss. And hello town of the win. 2-2 pitch. Popped him up on the infield. Now the wind will make this intriguing. Fuentes drifting into foul ground right by the camera well and makes the catch. Was that Nate down there in that camera? Well, he probably got a 3D image of Brian Fuentes. Yeah, the TV's showing it now. Here's Alvaro Gonzalez. Now, can Cam Cunnings keep these bases, these runners on the bases? Two men have scored, and a swing and a miss coming in hard down in the zone. June 22nd is a Monday night. That's the Farmers Union Fly Swatter Giveaway Dollar Dog Night. 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There's a pitch low. Lincoln Salt Dogs come, and that's only apropos on that Monday the 22nd. They have the Salt Dogs in town and Dollar Dog Night. Plus, first 1,000 fans receive a Red Hawks Fly Swatter. 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The 2-1 delivery, swing and a miss. Again, Cam Cunnings is blowing some steam up there at perfect spots. 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Big things on the horizon here at Newman. The 2-2 pitch hit sharply and backhanded by Trip Clark. He'll flip it to Cunnings, and he makes the play at 1B. Trip Clark getting it done at first base for Fargo Moorhead. Taking a hit away from Gonzalez, and that's all for Kansas City. They do get a couple of runs on a couple of hits. No errors and leave two on base. We go to the bottom of the eighth. 16-6. Fargo Moorhead the lead. This is Red Hawks baseball.
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0: Well, we go to the bottom of the eighth inning. And Navarro Gonzalez, key call of the pen. So Joe Calfapietro says, not going to burn another pitching arm. We'll bring a position player in here. So Gonzalez is on here in the eighth inning. He does have an inning and a third of work this season. So Gonzalez is on. Navarro Gonzalez pitching. So Wyatt Wendell gets an inning of work of relief. One hit, no runs, no strikeouts, no walks. And Gonzalez on here in the bottom of the eighth. Hawks leading at 16-6. Trip Clark looks at that floating pitch in there for a strike just to get a piece of what, or get a peek at what Gonzalez will bring. Into the motion, the pitch on the way, and get a little more giddy up on that one, fouled back. Hawks have done had been in this situation twice this year. Andy Nelson has been the guy, the position player the Red Hawks have called on. Clark turns on this one, high in the air, down the left field line, and foul. Uh-oh. That may have caught a vehicle exiting the parking lot. Where's George Ellis's park tonight? That's the only thing I care about. Where is George Ellis parked tonight? The pitch. Strike three called as Gonzalez catches the outside corner. Brings up Juan Fernandez. These two guys, by the way, good friends. If I'm not mistaken, is the pitch on the way, and Jimmy takes high. Before the game, Juan and Ibarra were chatting, and I think Juan had a bat for Gonzalez. I gave him a stick to use. There's a pitch away. 2-0 the count. I'm sure a little game within a game here. There's a strike floating in there. Now, Fernandez, a two-hit night tonight. Red Hawks have had a couple players with multi-hits tonight. Lujano has two hits. Fernandez sends a bounding ball that is deep in the hole at short. Bissonnette will not have a play, and that's a three-hit night for Juan Fernandez. A three-hit night for Juan. Dylan Thomas has the grand slam home run tonight, one hit. Wilkerson with two singles tonight. Jairus Richards, a single and a double and two runs batted in tonight. Carlos Amaya, three hits tonight. And an RBI. Brian Fuentes, three hits, including a three-run homer and four RBI tonight. Aiden Byrne, a couple of hits in the game tonight. So the Red Hawks at the big match. Here's a hot smash off the bat of Thomas to throw to second for Juan Dorita. The first is a double play, and the inning will come to an end. 3-6-3, twin killing. And that is all for Fargo-Moorhead in the eighth. No runs, one hit, no one left. We go to the ninth inning. Our score, Fargo-Moorhead 16. Kansas City 6. This is Red Hawks baseball.
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6: Let's go back to the yard. 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
0: That's a Kia call to the bullpen. Kia Fargo, Lou Freinmayor. The lefty Lou Freinmayor getting some activity here tonight in the top of the ninth inning. So Chris Kos kind of using a few guys tonight. Wyatt Chaney, Angelo Cabral, who's the pitcher of record, Parker Harm, Cam Cunnings, and now Lou Freinmayor. Cunnings goes an inning tonight, and he yielded two runs on a couple of hits, but Cunnings walked two, did not strike out a batter, but made the pitches to get out of that eighth. So here we go. Fargo-Moorhead leading 16-6. Freinmayor facing the left-handed batting catcher, Brady Lindsley, and the first offering is a strike. 16 runs and 19 hits in an error for the Red Hawks. 6 runs, 14 hits, 2 errors on Kansas City. Freinmayor just misses away. The Red Hawks tonight also have left 8 men on base this evening. Kansas City has left a dozen. There's a pitch up and in. Couple of home runs, one by Dylan Thomas, one by Brian Fuentes. A 2-1 pitch. Good pitch. Just a bit down and away. A 3-1 the count. It's been a long night of the ball yard. Here's a ground ball hit to first. Look at Tripp Clark. Man, he can play it all. He can catch. I can DH. I can play first. And Tripp making a play there. Again, the Red Hawks, we got Jose Sermo back. He has special family graduation. So they had that big bat to the mix here in this series. And the Red Hawks is trying to collectively come together, put some runs on the board, keep up that good pitching, try to defend. Bissonnette takes a strike. And Josh in the game, 0-for-3 with a walk. Fuentes buries one away, one ball and one strike. Miner will stick around after the game. We'll chat with Red Hawks manager Chris Coast. Get you those updated standings and scoreboard, the highlights and look ahead. Fuentes just a bit outside. 2 balls and a strike. Lou Fuenmayor. Fuenmayor's pitch is outside. Reminder, important reminder for the FM Red Hawks through Vision Zero. Always drive sober, even buzzed driving is drunk driving. If you've been drinking alcohol, find a sober ride. We want you to get home safely. Vision Zero, zero fatalities, zero excuses. There's ball 4 inside to Josh Bissonnette. He'll take his second free pass of the game. But the Red Hawks, their fifth walk given up.
7: Right fielder number 27, Marcus Smith.
0: Well, this game in at 3 hours, 27 minute range. We're staying till the elections are done. We'll get those final. Oh, wait, that's the other side. That's the news side. This is the sports side. 16-6, Red Hawks lead. First pitch swinging. Marcus Smith sends one up foul. Now, Smitty today is 1-for-4. The walk, a run scored. The top of the order man for Joe Calfapietra. Game two tomorrow night, 7:02 the first pitch. Good offering from Fuenmayor, but misses a little bit high in sight. The lefty peek over at first. Obviously, Clark not holding on. A ball fouled back off the facade into the crowd. Bounces off the Red Hawks dugout and rolls right to the posse. That almost rolled right into Linda Jones' purse. She could have just laid her purse out and have it rolled right into that. Take it home. And now her husband has a ball to play with tomorrow at Little League. Swing and a foul. Well, Cabral would be in line for the win if, obviously, holds. He'd go to 1-0. And Chalmers again on the hook for Kansas City. Ball and two strikes on Marcus Smith here in the top of the ninth with a man on and one out. Fuenmayor's pitch. Swing! And a miss. He got it. Boy, went upstairs. A dozen strikeouts for the Red Hawks in the game tonight, the pitchers. So the Monarchs down to their final out here. Grant Richardson, the 1-for-4 with a walk, a single, a run score. Lefty versus lefty. The pitch from Fuenmayor zips in for a strike. Hunter Day for the Red Hawks tomorrow night. Austin Hansen pitching for Kansas City. Free game show at 6:40. Bell Bank night tomorrow night at Newman. The lefty's pitch, swing and a miss. He came back with an off-speed breaking pitch. All in two of the count with two outs and time called by Grant Richardson. So Richardson tonight made some nice plays in the field, including robbing a at least an extra base hit, if not a home run, from Carlos Amaya in left field earlier in tonight's game. Here's the 0-2. Swing and a miss. He struck him out, and the game is over. Quain Mayor, back-to-back strikeouts to end the game, and it's over tonight at Newman. The Fargo-Moorhead Redhawks return to Newman Outdoor Field and put 16 runs on the board and defeat Kansas City by a final score of 16-6 here at Newman. Well, the Redhawks wanted to get back here to their friendly confines and flip the script from their first home stand they hit here at Newman, where they went 1-5, and they start with a win here tonight. In the ninth inning for Kansas City, the Monarchs, no runs, no hits, no errors. They left one on base in tonight's game. The final line score looks like this. Fargo-Moorhead had 16 runs on 19 hits, one error. They left eight on base tonight. Kansas City, six runs, 14 hits, and two errors. They left 13 on base tonight. Angelo Cabral, the win. He's 1-0. The loss to Dakota Chalmers, he drops to 0-2. Dylan Thomas in his fourth of the year, a grand slam tonight. Brian Fuentes, his first of the season as a Red Hawk. A three-run shot earlier. Post-game show is coming up around the corner. We'll chat with Red Hawks manager Chris Coast. Take a look at the scoreboard update and look ahead. Highlights all that coming up. A final tonight from Newman Outdoor Field. Fargo-Moorhead 16, Kansas City 6. Post-game show is next. 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
0: I'm back here at Newman Outdoor Field. The Fargo-Moorhead Red Hawks opening up the homestand tonight against a good rival in Kansas City. You're never quite sure what's going to happen when these two teams get together. We're joined by Red Hawks manager Chris Coast. Coaster, you've been in enough games or you've been on both sides of games like this tonight. And I know sometimes it's hard to manage pitchers. It's tough to come in when you got big leads. You've been on both sides, Chris, but I'll tell you, it's good to see the run support for Fargo-Moorhead back.
11: Yeah, you know, offensively, we've done some good things this year. It's been a bit of a roller coaster ride, and I guess all parts of our game. The positive side is the defense continues to be pretty good, and, you know, with this wind blown out, you know, we actually hit a lot of balls that didn't have wind behind them, so that was good to see. And, you know, we just dropped three games to Kansas City all by one run. So for us to kind of make a little bit of a statement, more so for us, you know, we need games like this on occasion to kind of remind us that, you know, we're a tough team, we're strong, we can do some things. As, you know, Fuentes really, you know, came out swinging the Grand Slam by DT. You know, Wyatt Chaney battled through some things and did what he needed to do. Angelo Cabral, you know, was really good. And then, of course, Parker Harmon, Lou Fuenmar did good. And even Cunnings did a good job. Not easy day to pitch. You can ask the Kansas City pitchers that. It's with the wind and the elements and kind of a fast field. It's not an easy place to put up zeros for pitchers. So proud of our guys for doing a good job. And get back at it tomorrow.
0: Yeah, no question, Chris. An opportunity tomorrow to win this series, and that's really what it's all about. Of that, yeah. To your point on that, we had like three or four infield singles hit today. Richardson pulls a ball, if not over the fence, off the wall, and a ball hit by Carlos Amaya early in this game today. Bissonnette making plays at Tripp Clark making some plays at first base. A ball I thought was going to leave in right field, Chris. That crosswind tonight. Who knew what was going to happen tonight? Where this game was going, huh?
11: Yeah, with two good teams. You know, Kansas City, maybe their offense hasn't gotten going consistently yet. They're a very, very good offense. They just, statistically, they're still getting there. But with this wind blowing out, no lead is safe no matter what two teams are playing. So it was one of those situations. You look at 16-6, and it seemed like it was easy, but it certainly wasn't. You have to tip our cap again to our pitchers for holding them down, and then our offense for just continuing to. I think we had a pretty good amount of two-out runs as well, which is good. So, you know, good job on our offense to keep banging. And when you see a Fuentes start swinging the bat, that's dangerous. And Jairus Richards swung the bat very well. In fact, his best one was an out that was against the wind. So those two guys get going. Up.
0: And Burnsy, after he homers in Milwaukee, comes out today, draws some free passes and get a knock. Chris, I don't know if you believe in momentum or not in baseball, because we like to say it can always stop with the next day's starting pitcher. What can you add from this, Chris, or is this just one game in the season, you put up 16 runs, or do you believe in momentum in baseball?
11: Well, I think there's some momentum based on sometimes offense has momentum or things like that. But really, as we always talk about, it's the next day starting pitcher. But you and I have talked many times. I brought this up. 2008, I think at one point, we scored 20 runs against the Cardinals and then could barely score two runs a game for the next 2 weeks. So you got to be careful with that as well.
0: Yeah, no question. Chris, congratulations on being back in the friendly confines of Newman. Nice job of the win. We'll talk to you tomorrow. All night, Chris.
11: Giddy up, Jack. See you tomorrow.
0: Chris Coast, World Series champion, Red Hawks manager, joining us. Red Hawks winner tonight, 16-6 at the hands of Kansas City. Game two tomorrow's scoreboard check. When we return, it's a postgame show. 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
0: 1-2 pitch, a slow chopper. This is not going to be an easy play. Fielded by Fuentes. Bare hand, throws in time for the out. Brian Fuentes. bare hand from third base, and he's homered tonight. And now he makes a terrific defensive play in the top of the sixth inning. Yeah, I tell you, that's a great call by Joe Heinen, our producer, coming back with that. Fuentes and Chris Coast, you heard Chris perhaps on his postgame talking about Brian and that bat going. We already know that Fuentes, when he was out of this team, you know, the Red Hawks lost their AAA third baseman to Mexico. And, you know, not that the guys couldn't, you know, fill that void, but they went and got Fuentes and signed Brian, and this guy's a veteran, a great defender. So the fact that he swung the bat like he did tonight, you knew the glove and arm on that play is always there. Jack Michaels back in the postgame. Red Hawks win it tonight 16-6. The Red Hawks with the win go to 9-14. 9-14 now on the year. Kansas City will remain in first place in the West. They dropped to 14-8. Other scores in the ballparks tonight in Lake Country, hard to stop the Dachshunds. They are barking. 6-3, the win tonight over Kane County. They literally are refusing to lose in Lake Country, just stringing win after win after win. They win 6-3 tonight against Kane County. So Lake Country now goes to 18-5 on the season. Kane County drops to 14-8. So all of a sudden that lead in the East is 3.5 for Lake Country. The Chicago Dogs defeat Lincoln tonight, a tight one, 8-7, a final there. Chicago improves to 9-13 on the season, but they'll stay 8.5 back in the East. Lincoln drops to 8-15. They'll stay 6.5 back in the West. Meanwhile, it was Sioux City and Sioux Falls, the Battle of the Sioux in Iowa, next to the Floyd River. Sioux City wins at 8-2, the final tonight. So the X's go to 11-13. They'll be 4 back when we wake up tomorrow in the Western Division. And Sioux Falls drops to 12-12. They will stay 3 games back in the West. So those are fine. Winnipeg and Cleburne banged because of rain. They will play a doubleheader coming up tomorrow at Blue Cross Park in Winnipeg, Manitoba, Canada. So rain got them. Tough night for the Twins tonight. Starting a road trip in Detroit, divisional game. These are the ones you want, and Taj Bradley takes the loss in that one. 10-4, Tigers get the win, the final of 10-4, and for Taj Bradley, goes 4 1/3, 7 hits, 5 runs, 3 strikeouts, 3 walks, yielded 3 home runs, and the Tigers win that by a score of 10-4. Stanley Cup Finals, the Carolina Hurricanes in Vegas tonight, trailing 2-1, and game 4, well, Carolina gets the win. 5-3 the final over the Vegas Golden Knights. So the Jordan Staal scored a couple tonight, and Carolina defeating Vegas 5-3. That Stanley Cup final now tied at 2 games apiece. Let us look at the scoreboard. We'll come back. We'll take a little highlights and a look ahead. That's next. The final tonight from Newman. Fargo-Moorhead 16 and the Kansas City Monarchs 6. This is the postgame show. 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
0: Well, the Fargo-Moorhead Red Hawks and the Kansas City Monarchs, they just got done playing a series against each other a week ago where the Monarchs took all three games in that series. And all three were by one run, 1-0. We had a 3-2 game, a 6-5 game, or a 4-3 game, 6-5 game. So what was to be expected tonight? Well, one thing we knew, that it was a warm day today in Fargo, North Dakota, and the wind's blowing out to left field. If you're familiar with Newman, as Chris Coe said, we knew it was going to be a tough day for the pitchers because if the ball gets up in the air and with any kind of exit velo, it is going to jump. And boy, I'll tell you what, we had a little bit of action right out of the gate today. Wyatt Chaney getting the start for Fargo-Moorhead. Dakota Chalmers the start for the Kansas City Monarchs. And both pitchers throwing a few pitches early on, so it looked like maybe some short outings. Who knew? But in the top of the first inning, Kansas City wasted no time. Now, Chaney got the first two men out, but then yielded a double to Saheed Valenzuela, and then an RBI hit from Nick Martini. That made it 1-0. Later, Hudson Head's RBI single made it 2-0. Chaney was able to limit it just to those two runs. But Kansas City had two runs on four hits in inning number one. The Red Hawks, though, would come back at the bottom of the first inning. They, too, did it with two outs. Two-out walk to Juan Fernandez. Dylan Thomas, a walk in that inning. And then the RBI hit from Colby Wilkerson. That plated Fernandez, and that made it 2-1. Hawks were down a run. Chaney was able to get out Kansas City in the second. The bottom of the second is where we started to see some of the early separation, and against the starter Dakota Chalmers. And again, it started innocent enough, a fly out and a line out. There were two outs. Hawks were trailing 2-1 in the second inning. But then a walk to Aiden Byrne, a stolen base by Aiden Byrne, a single by Jesus Lujano, a stolen base for him, a walk to Tripp Clark, loaded the bases. The bases were loaded with two outs. And Juan Fernandez, on a ball not hit very far, would tie the game on this swing. Is a little tapper. This might be tough. It's on the infield. This is going to be an infield hit. It's going to tie the game. Juan Fernandez just had a 51-foot RBI single, and we're tied at 2 at Newman. Yeah, so it felt pretty good. At least you thought, okay, we're back to 2-2. So a two-out production. Kind of a swing and bunt, if you would, for Juan Fernandez. And when we talked about the separation in the second inning, well, with one swing, the game went from tied at 2 to the Red Hawks leading by 4 thanks to this swing from Dylan Thomas. They're trying to put runs on the board. The pitch on the way. Thomas swings and launches the ball high in the air to deep left center field. Way back, it is gone! Mars Trekking Town! It's grand salami time! Dylan Thomas! For moms, and just like that, it's 6-2. Fargo-Moorhead. How about that? How about that, Dylan? I had a couple of how about that's right there on that one. That's how magnificent that was for Red Hawks fans. And 6-2, good for Dylan Thomas's fourth of the year, the Grand Slam. The Monarchs would come back on an Austin Callahan RBI double in the third and made it 6-3. With a score 6-3 in the bottom of the third inning, by this time the Red Hawks were ready to chase the starter Dakota Chalmers out. A one-out single by Carlos Amaya, a two-out single by Aiden Byrne, and that knocked the starter out of the game. So Joe Calfapietra went to his bullpen and grabbed Dylan Hyde. Hyde coming in, pitching with two on and two out, and Jesus Lujano was not going to wait around. He took a shot at first pitch coming to him in the third. Right-hander Hyde from the set. The pitch. Lujano rips a ball. Fair ball down the right field line. This is going to add at least one, if not two, runs. Coming in to score is Amaya. Coming in to score is Byrne. Jesus, a two-run double. And the Hawks have an 8-3 lead. How about that? Yeah, the Red Hawks have stretched it out. Then in the fourth inning, the Red Hawks just were not done. And they did that with two outs in the fourth. A two-out single by Colby Wilkerson. An RBI double from Jairus Richards made it 9-3. Amaya's RBI hit 10-3. Then Fuentes hits a liner to right field, a single. Then it got past Marcus Thomas. That's good to run 11-3. Aiden Byrne had a base hit in that fourth. It was 12-3. And the Red Hawks just separating big time. The Monarchs would get one in the fifth, making it 12-4. But at that bottom of the fifth inning for Fargo-Moorhead, this one, if it wasn't put away yet, man alive, did they get it done here, facing another reliever, Miguel Fugencio, yielded a single to Juan Fernandez, got the next two out, and the Red Hawks getting it done with two outs. Jairus Richards gets an RBI hit, and we talked about a Mayan RBI single. So another run had came in. The Red Hawks were leading 13-4 with two on. And Brian Fuentes, let's just put it this way, did not miss this swing in that inning. Here's the pitch. And this ball hammered to left field. High in the air. Marge, get ready. It is off the scoreboard in left field. Track it down, Marge. Brian Fuentes, his first homer in a Red Hawk uniform. And it's 16-4, Fargo-Moorhead. How about that? Yeah, no doubt about that one. Yeah, no doubt indeed. Three hits in the game for Fuentes, including that home run, and the Hawks led 16-4. Casey, we get two back on a Martini two-run single in the eighth inning, made it 16-6, and that's how she would end tonight. Great job, Joe Heinen. Nothing but the best from Joe. Gets all the sounds of the game as we recap these. It's not easy to do. There's a lot of action tonight. The Red Hawks win it 16-6. I don't know how many games like this you'll have, but the Red Hawks will take it. 16 runs, 19 hits in there. They left eight on base tonight. For Kansas City, six runs and 14 hits. Two errors. They strand 13. The winning pitcher, Angelo Cabral, he's now 1-0 in the season. Dakota Chalmers, the loss. He drops to 0-2 on the year. Home runs in the game for the Red Hawks. Dylan Thomas, the grand slam, his fourth home run of the season. And for Brian Fuentes, his first home run, as you heard, in a Red Hawks uniform. The time of the game, 3 hours. And 30 minutes. Now we'll wait and see what Mother Nature does in the overnight hours here in the Red River Valley. And then tomorrow, we'll break free from all of that and get ready to play game two coming up tomorrow here at Newman Outdoor Field. The Fargo-Moorhead Red Hawks coming up tomorrow evening will throw Hunter Day, the young right-hander, and Austin Hansen, the scheduled pitcher for Kansas City, also a right-hander on that one. Fun day today. Always better when you win. Right in the Red Hawks in their game one of seven at home. Started off on the right foot. That'll do it for our broadcast tonight of Fargo-Moorhead Red Hawks baseball. Tip of the cap to Broadway Joe Heinen tonight in our flagship studio. And Eva, who wasn't there because she was out manning the horses tonight. Daughter Eva, nice job tonight on that. Eli Swanson, Director of Broadcasting for Fargo-Moorhead Red Hawks Baseball at Newman Outdoor Field. Our brand manager of 740 The Fan is Derek Hansen. Our chief engineer is Al Murray. For the crew here and for Chris Coast, who joined us on the pre and the post, I'm Jack Michaels, repeating our final score with the Fargo-Moorhead Red Hawks win it 16-6. Have yourself a good rest of your Tuesday, and until tomorrow night, so long from the Scott Miller Press Box at Newman Outdoor Field.
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22: Within the conference, Jordan Addison, Justin Jefferson, TJ Hawkinson, one of the best offensive lines in football. One of the best quarterback whisperers in the NFL, talking about Kevin O'Connell. They have the best defensive coordinator in the NFL, and Brian Flores, that group, routinely a top 10 unit when he's been at the controls. All they've missed is competent quarterback play. They got competent quarterback play out of Sam Darnold during the 24 season. And then down the stretch and in the playoffs, he turned into a pumpkin. They were a 14-win team, ladies and gentlemen, with competent quarterback play. You're not allowing, like, Kyler, between the two of them, is the better quarterback. I think everyone knows it, right? He's got more upside. He's got more tools physically, so on and so forth. You're limiting your team's ability to max out, in my opinion, by doing this BS pseudo quarterback competition, man. He needs every rep possible. He hurt you. You heard the man talk. He said it. I need the reps. I'm learning a new system. I'm in a new place that I'm not familiar with. I need all the reps possible. Now, I'm somebody that totally is for competition everywhere all the time, right? And I know what I'm saying. I want the janitors competing for who cleans the toilet bowl the damn best. I want the chefs competing, you know, for who's got the juiciest sirloin. I love competition in the NFL locker room and pro sports. It's what makes good teams. But the competition's got to make sense. You're now at this point, to me, wasting opportunities, wasting reps by splitting them down the middle between JJ and Kyler Murray. Because let's be real. Kevin O'Connell knows that he has no interest in JJ McCarthy being the starter. So why are we pretending like he has a real shot to earn the job? That's my issue. You're taking valuable reps away from Kyler for no damn reason. Don't understand it. It's foolish. Doesn't make a whole lot of sense. Now, here's, to play devil's advocate, like, here's the flip side of it. Like, maybe a starter hasn't been named. Maybe he's making them split the reps because Kyler hasn't held up his end of the bargain since getting to Minnesota. I don't know. I'm purely speculating. But I'm trying to make sense of it because at the quarterback position, probably more than any other position in the NFL, reps are everything. Practice reps are invaluable. That's why I think it's ludicrous that the Niners just canceled their mandatory OTA session. But reps are everything, especially when you have arguably the best wide receiver in the NFL in Justin Jefferson. You want your starter getting as many reps with him as possible. Bottom line, I don't need to waste time watching J.J. McCarthy because J.J. had his opportunity. He did. And he didn't make the most of it a season ago. The NFL stands for not for long. I get he was a former first-round pick. But at some point, man, if you're Kevin O'Connell, let's win. Let's maximize this window that we have because this roster is one of the best in the National Football League. All the Vikings are missing. All Minnesota has been missing is competent quarterback play. I expect them to get that. I expect them to get that from Kyler Murray. I don't know how you get it from him, though, if you're stripping the guy of reps. Kevin O'Connell, the key decision maker in this situation had this to say about his timeline of naming a starter in Minnesota.
4: I have an idea of, you know, the appropriate time to then transition to, you know, preparing, you know, whoever that player is going to be to get ready to go. But
5: when is that, Kevin?
4: Yeah, the idea of me sharing that information, because it's hard. It's, you can have an idea all you want, but we've got a great plan in place. We want to make sure that when we get to training camp, we've got a great plan. You don't have a ton of time, but it does set up well to check a lot of boxes from a standpoint of elevating that room, letting the competition play out, but also being able to make a decision and move forward the best way that we know. The ultimate decision is going to come down to what's best for the Minnesota Vikings.
22: Mm. So Kevin O'Connell, as you heard from him, not really in any rush to ultimately name a starter here. We know that Kyler Murray is the heavy favorite here. I want your calls on this at 310-840-4910. We all know that Kyler's the favorite to be the starter and is going to be the eventual guy. Do you agree with Kevin O'Connell making Kyler split reps with one J.J. McCarthy? 310-840-4910. And are the Minnesota Vikings a legitimate contender in the NFC? 310-840-4910. I thought it was probably the most jaw-dropping piece of audio that we've played in a little while in terms of just the transparency and how honest, you know, Kyler Murray was, man. He straight up is telling you, yeah, the biggest issue that I've had adjusting to the Minnesota Vikings is me not getting enough reps. He is essentially, through the media, because I'm sure Kevin O'Connell's going to hear this clip, and the people in the Vikings brass is going to hear this clip. He essentially, through the media, is putting Kevin O'Connell's feet to the fire, saying, hey, let's not waste any more time Texas two-stepping, so to speak. Let's get right to it. Let's get right to it. You know I'm going to be the starter. JJ knows I'm going to be the starter. More importantly, I know I'm going to be the starter. Why are we taking away valuable practice reps from me to fit some narrative? 310-840-4910 is the number. The fascinating part about this is where J.J. McCarthy stands with all of this. This is a guy that was a first-round pick for the Minnesota Vikings back in 2024. Missed the entirety of his rookie campaign with a knee injury, and last year was given every opportunity to win the starting job. He was given the runway to be the franchise quarterback for this organization. Health has been his problem. He got hurt last year and had to miss some time. But I think what he showed you last year obviously wasn't good enough, or you wouldn't have been interested in bringing in a former number one overall pick at the position. I think if you're J.J. McCarthy, like, the Vikings told you, or showed you, rather, how they feel about you. I don't care what they say in the exit meetings. I don't care what Kevin O'Connell or anybody says in front of a microphone. In the NFL, you listen, or excuse me, watch what they do rather than listen to what they say. If they were, you know, Beyonce crazy in love with J.J. McCarthy, they wouldn't have brought in Kyler Murray. It's the bottom line. They wouldn't be taking reps away from their future franchise quarterback if they actually believed him to be that. That's the issue here. That's the issue. 310-840-4910 is the number. Do you get where... Do you agree with the decision, rather, that Kevin O'Connell is making to split these reps? Looking at it from a coach's vantage point, right? Like I said a moment ago, competition breeds greatness, right? Competition's the backbone of every good organization. In some instances, though, just got to let the best man play. 310-840-4910. James is in Indiana wanting to check in. James, what's going on, brother? Welcome in to Westwood One Sports Night.
7: How's it going, Jeremy?
22: Yep, going swell, brother. Right. Appreciate you.
7: So, Kyler Murray has been notorious for not doing all the studying playbooks, doing all the stuff outside the field ever since he came into the league. Like, he almost got cut because he'd rather play PlayStation and video games than do study film, study playbook, all that stuff before. JJ, last year, was his first year starting. His offensive line was decimated with injuries, he was getting beat up the whole season when he was playing. He was getting hit. He was getting hurt. Kyler Murray's had it 6 years in the league, and he's not produced anything. Really, like, what's he done? He, his rookie year, he was great. But after that, he's just been a mediocre quarterback. So I don't understand why everybody thinks that he is such a big step up from J.J. Give J.J. time to learn. He's played one season. He's done nothing but win his entire career since he was in high school. I don't understand why everybody's trying to sell on him.
22: There can't – my thing is this, and I hear what you're saying. The bottom line is the NFL is about results, right? What did he do last year to give you any sort of inkling that he could be the guy?
7: He showed he can be a leader on the field, and the team will respond to it.
22: A leader? Against the Giants, he was 9 of 14 for 108 yards and a pick. He had a below 60% completion percentage. Throwing to Justin Jefferson and Jordan Addison, pal.
7: Peyton Manning threw a record number of interceptions in his first year. Did they give up on him?
22: But this isn't J.J. McCarthy's first year. He got a whole red shirt campaign, pal, to just sit back and learn.
7: His whole red shirt campaign, he had knee surgery and couldn't get on the field and get reps.
22: Dude, there's mental reps. He's in the same offense. He's in the same offense he was in a year ago. There's no excuse for why he looked.
7: Give him a second year.
22: I appreciate the call. There's no use. There's no reason, rather, why he looked as poorly as he looked a season ago. There just isn't. 310-840-4910 is the number. Do you agree with Kevin O'Connell's decision to split the reps down the middle between Kyler Murray and J.J. McCarthy here? He's been reluctant to name a starter. This feels like something that's, you know, going to drag out in a training camp here. We know J.J. McCarthy was drafted in 2024 to be the franchise guy for Minnesota. He got hurt in his rookie year, and last year looked like a deer in headlights. So they brought in Kyler Murray. We all expect him to win the job. I don't know where things go when it comes to one J.J. McCarthy.
8: That Peyton Manning stat stinks in relation to other quarterbacks because it really rips away the context of who Peyton Manning was when he came out of college and what the plan was for him versus who J.J. McCarthy was coming out of college and what he's been in the NFL.
22: I totally agree with you. I mean, J.J. McCarthy, I'll be honest with you. He shouldn't have been a first-round quarterback. If we're being real, he should have been a first-round quarterback. He damn sure shouldn't have went ahead of did he end up going in front of Bo Nix, Denton? Or did he go after?
8: Yeah, Bo Nix was the last of the six.
22: I mean, come on. 310-840-4910 is the number here. Let's go to Josh in Sacramento wanting to chime in. Josh, what's going on?
9: Hey, what's up, Linnell?
22: What's going on, brother?
9: First time caller.
22: Appreciate you, man.
9: You too. I enjoy your show. Are you a Kyler Murray guy?
22: It's not. No, I'm not. I have no dog in the fight. No, I'm not a Kyler Murray guy. I wouldn't describe myself that way. No.
9: Because I mean, like, what is? And I got no hate for him at all. He's got skills, short, whatever. He's whatever. What has he done yet? Like, I get that he's better than J.J. McCarthy at this point, but I could see how Kevin McConnell would want to see if he's going to fully engage. I don't want to assume anything, but the playbook, you know, with the contract and all that stuff that happened. There isn't too many guys that get called for checking out when Call of Duty comes out. You know what I'm saying? Like, I could see an actual competition being good to see if he's more than just skills. I haven't seen the Cardinals do much since he's been there.
22: My thing with Kyler, I don't think you can get the best version of him without giving him all of the reps. I think you're doing him a total disservice, and you're stripping yourself of the opportunity, you know, to see him reach his ceiling with you, is my thing.
9: Yeah, I would agree with that. I could see the coach going, are you going to know all the plays? Again, I'm not going to just sit here and say, like, he never knows them, or, you know, he doesn't put all the work in, but it's been called into question before.
22: It has.
9: And I could see a smart coach, you know, I can see.
22: I appreciate the call. I think I get the point that the last caller tried to make, and I get the caller before said it as well, bringing up the work ethic, and maybe there are questions about that, and KOC is really trying to, you know, drag this out and make him earn it. At some point, though, you gotta take the training wheels off and get ready for the 2026 season. And if you're the Minnesota Vikings, like, The pressure is on. You can't have another season with quarterback play like that with Justin Jefferson on your roster. You just can't. He is the best wide receiver in football. Your roster is a championship-level roster if you can get adequate quarterback play. 310-840-4910 is the number. Vikings quarterback Kyler Murray says the most difficult part of his adjustment to Minnesota has been the fact that he's splitting the reps with J.J. McCarthy. Do you agree with Kevin O'Connell making Kyler split the reps with J.J., or should he just hand Murray the job? We heard from Kyler Murray. We heard from Kevin O'Connell. We'll hear from J.J. McCarthy on the other side of the break. He was drafted to be their franchise signal caller for the long term, and now he's in a quarterback competition. Does he even want to be in Minnesota long term? We'll let you hear from J.J. McCarthy on that next and take your calls. This is Westwood One Sports Night. International soccer is taking over the U.S. and only DraftKings.

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1: 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Don't crown the Knicks just yet. It's a 2-1 series. Can the Spurs even it up? Game 4, tomorrow night. Westwood One Sports.
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0: Here's Linnell Willingham.
1: You're at the Big Four, Scott. This is Westwood One Sports Tonight. I am Linnell Willingham, and I love this song. 310-840-4910 is the number if you want to chime in before we put this bad boy to bed here tonight. What a show it has been. Appreciate you all chiming in on the phones the way that you always do. I'm excited for the finals later on tonight, man. We get the Kang and North Kakalaki back in the saddle. I'm sure we're going to talk plenty of Carolina Hurricanes tomorrow. Mike, get ready to put that damn horn to use, my friend, because Josh is going to come on here later on tonight and is probably going to be insufferable. So excited to have him back in the saddle as we react to biggest NBA Finals game in a long, long time when you consider what is at stake if San Antonio falls 3-1. It's over. Basically, right? It's going to be all but over. Unless San Antonio can channel their inner 2016 Cavs. But who knows? Who knows with that one, man? I'm excited to see Wemby, though, once again in the pressure cooker. I'm excited to see these youngsters once again in the pressure cooker. And then, you know whose response I'm most eager to see? Carl Anthony Towns, man. 11 points on 10 field goal attempts on Monday night in game number 3. That's not going to cut it moving forward for the Big Cat. That rawr very much turned into a meow in game number 3. We have business to take care of. We wrap the show up same way each and every night here on Westwood One Sports Night. Super producer, my advocate, Denton Day Heyman, puts the show to bed.
2: I'm on a James Harden run of coffee drinking right now, and I'm not thrilled with it.
1: When you say a James Harden run, like, is that like good James or bad James?
2: It's like I'd be trying a bunch of different coffees the way he tried a bunch of different teams, and I still have yet to come away with the victory in times of need. And that's not fun to deal with, Linnell. There's you're not a coffee guy, but I'm trying to, you know, we're working on it. Yeah. Everybody has a flaw, so we'll fix that for you. I'm a big coffee guy. I enjoy a good cup of coffee. And there's like 3 or 4 walkable coffee shops that I really enjoy from my apartment. And every single one of them that I've had in the last week has been bad. Like every single one of them. Certain things aren't in the drink that I ordered in the drink. Sometimes the ratio is not good. So it's happened 3 separate occasions at 3 spots. Well, 2 spots that are really good. 1 spot employs high schoolers to make coffee, and I don't want a high schooler making my coffee, so that's on me. So I took matters into my own hands.
1: Uh-huh.
2: We were at Commander's training camp today, yeah. Or OTAs. I keep calling it training camp. I sound like such a casual. We were at OTAs today. There's a grocery store nearby. I needed some gas. Went over, got some gas, and I was like, you know what? I've had bad coffee the past week. Let me get an iced coffee from the coffee section in the grocery store. It's at a Harris Teeter. They have a little section by the creamers. You get iced coffee, right? And I love a specific brand called La Colombe. So I was like, let me go get some of that, and then I'm going to be wired for the show tonight. I needed a nap, took a nap. But after the nap, I was going to have this coffee, right? So I get the coffee, drive home, take my nap, fantastic. Was out for like 2 hours. It was wonderful.
1: It's great.
2: I crack the coffee open, pour myself the coffee, take a sip of the coffee. It's watered down.
1: Jeez.
2: Even the manufactured iced coffee is watered down. I feel
1: so
2: like
1: how could that happen?
2: God is telling me to drink tea. He's like, listen, the coffee ain't for you this week, son. You got to get on the tea. It's not. When everything is run by a machine, they screw the ratios up.
1: So that's the problem. So you need to develop a relationship with the barista or barista.
2: I need to stop being lazy. I literally have coffee that I could have just made every single day that I got a coffee order messed up.
1: What Is there like a, I guess I eat fast food instead of cooking sometimes. I shouldn't do that. What's the like special part about walking to the coffee shop? Is it the walk to the coffee shop?
2: Oh, the vibes are immaculate.
1: Yeah.
2: Okay. See, that I apologize. I didn't realize I hadn't talked to someone that's never been to a coffee shop before. The vibes in a coffee shop are immaculate.
1: Is it like jazz music and warm smelling scents?
2: No. Sometimes they play like Pink.
1: Pink.
2: Like
1: my name's
2: artist.
1: Pink, and it's really nice to meet you. You've been recommended to me by some people. Hey!
2: Do you not know who Pink is?
1: Oh, whoa, it feels illegal.
2: That's not Pink. I don't think that's Pink. Sometimes they'll play like Taylor Swift. But the vibes are, it's great. The smell of a coffee shop.
1: Okay.
2: You haven't experienced life's many joys. Somebody needs to pop your coffee cherry. I need you to get with a baddie that loves coffee.
1: So, that's my problem. I think a lot of my issues in life is, I don't know.
2: No baddies.
1: I don't know how to pick them in. Yeah, there aren't. I wouldn't say no baddies. There aren't. I don't want to get called misogynistic here tonight. I get that DM every other night from you all, so I'll tread lightly here. We are going to do that this summer, though, Den. Like, at some point, we will have me try coffee live on the air. You recommended we do it as, like, just a social feature where it's just a video only. I think we got to do it live. I think we got to do it live. I think we got to get sales to get on this. I need every major, you know, coffee chain in America to send us Keurigs, and we're gonna make
2: your apartment's just bombarded with separate Keurigs.
1: Yeah, no, right? Like, we're just gonna
2: Keurigs.
1: Try. I'm just gonna try to make it a thing and make it work. Can you describe like what coffee tastes like to me? Like
2: heaven
1: compared to any drink?
2: Bliss, orgasmic, borderline erotic.
1: But what is it? But what is it? Taste like? Like, what's the flavor?
2: I mean, it depends what you put in it. Like, I do an iced vanilla latte, so you get the notes of vanilla in there. Or if I'm at home, I do a cortado, which is just less milk, so you get more like the coffee flavor. But it depends, honestly, it depends what region of the world it comes from, because there, like, if it's from Colombia, it's going to taste a certain way. If it's from like Ethiopia, it tastes another way. If it's from Nicaragua or Guatemala or Hawaii, like, there's a lot of different factors that go into it. And I'm just nerding out about coffee.
1: But I just never knew that you were like our coffee aficionado.
2: Yeah.
1: Our brew insider, didn't they?
2: I'd be tripping on like barista competitions sometimes. That's my weird rabbit hole.
1: And Kevin Love likes to watch Larry Bird highlights stoned out of his mind. So we all have our weird vices that we get into. My weird vice is coming to do sports radio with you all nightly. We appreciate you all being here with us tonight. Thank you to Mike. Thank you to Denton Day. Thank you to Vic Tafer. Thank you to Gary Washburn. The Drake Toll Show is next.
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0: Well, the Cowboys are on a roll by now. What are we, 4-0, 5-0? Packers. We're playing in Green Bay. Of course, we're gonna win that. The Eagles. Okay, we might lose that one. Cardinals. We're winning.
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7: 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The ratings just came in for last month. 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We just grabbed every key demographic.
8: Super duper, gang. 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
7: 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Neato, gang.
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10: Boy, that is good news.
11: It is the 10th day of June, 2026. And good morning to you. Hello, everybody. My name is Chris Hockey. Welcome to the Power Trip Morning Show. Here's what's going on today. Parker Fox coming on by. Lots going on in his world. He threw out the first pitch. All kinds of cool things, right? More on that in a moment. But ladies and gentlemen, let's get this thing started with some comedy from Bill Burr. Come on in. I am glad you are here.
12: Life can pass you by. It happens. You know, you just keep living and living and living. You know what it is? I think you got like 25, 30 years to absorb as much as you can. And then that's it. That's all you know. Because right around then, you get married, and it's over, right? You have a couple of kids, you're sucked in the bubble. You don't have time to pay attention to what's going on in the world. You're just stuck with these kids, eh? Don't be a serial killer. Don't touch that. You're just stuck in that. You have 3-4 kids. That is a 25-year sentence. Trying to get them all through college. Society just keeps going. You get the last one through college, you step back out of the bubble, just... You don't know what happened. You're not even paying attention. You go back to your old record collection. Someone sticks a mic in your face, you're gonna get in trouble.
13: I agree.

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13: Mystic Lake Amphitheater has some great shows coming to town, including Bob Dylan. 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Motley Crue will be there on August 21st. 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
15: Hogs?
14: I'm thinking about it. 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
15: And I have it every day. Yeah. And I just realized, because as you say, Corey, you're 100% correct, I don't have any attention to detail.
17: It's one of your worst qualities.
15: It's one of my worst qualities, if not my worst quality. It's got me in some weird situations in my life. Well, I just realized the coffee that I've been drinking for a year is decaf.
16: How did you not notice?
15: I didn't notice.
16: How have you not noticed?
15: No, I'm not kidding.
16: You not notice the taste difference?
15: Well,
16: it tastes different.
15: I mean,
16: it definitely does.
14: Are you blanking kidding me? Why are you still drinking it?
15: I'm not anymore. I've moved on.
16: You've been drinking decaf for a year and didn't notice.
15: I did not notice because it's all in the pods.
16: How is that possible?
15: And it's a light blend that I like.
14: You noticed that you weren't getting a kick from it.
15: Well, I think it's more of the placebo effect. I just figure because I'm having three cups of it that I'm more energized. I walked down there this morning to get a cup of coffee and I'm like, what the hell? This is decaf? I've been drinking it for a year and I did not know.
14: You're like the high school kid who was pretending to be drunk.
15: Yeah. I didn't know. Now I've got some full diesel right here, but I didn't know it was decaf.
16: Yeah, but you can't. Now you definitely taste the difference,
15: well,
16: right?
15: Yeah. Well, this is a stronger blend. It's but the mahogany
16: still,
15: blend, but this is like drinking pure lead.
16: I think even if you've had coffee a handful of times in your life, you'd be able to taste the difference.
15: I can't believe I did.
16: That's unbelievable.
15: A year.
16: Not once, a year.
15: No, I've been, ever since they brought in the Caribou Bits, which is outstanding coffee.
16: Oh, I'm so glad somebody saved us and bailed us out of that. Man, was that, remember how harrowing of an experience that was?
13: It's a bird. It's a plane. No, it's...
16: Oh, man, we needed somebody to save us from our

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11: 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The Fargo Moorhead Red Hawks opening up a homestand last night against Kansas City. They did it in grand fashion.
12: Trying to put runs on the board. The pitch on the way. Thomas swings and launches the ball high in the air to deep left center field. Way back, it is gone! Mars Trekking Town, it's grand salami time! Dylan Thomas bombs for moms, and just like that, it's 6-2, Fargo Moorhead. How about that?
11: Yeah, Dylan Thomas a grand slam, Brian Fuentes a three-run home run late, Juan Fernandez three hits. Hawks defeat Kansas City 16-6 at Newman. Same two teams coming up tonight. Catch it right here on 740 The Fan.
13: It's going to be awesome. It's going to be absolutely stacked and packed at TI in November for those two shows. Again, shout out to our friends Kelsey and Chad and Cy and Tommy for helping us out. That's going to be awesome.
14: Huge. Can't wait.
13: It's going to be so cool.
14: Yeah, man.
13: All four absolute killers. They're awesome.
10: It's time for Fan 5 on the Power Trip.
15: Let's see here. The Hurricanes scored three in the first. The Golden Knights scored one. Vegas, though, scored two in the second to make it 3-3. Vegas is outscoring the Hurricanes 9-1 in the second period of the Stanley Cup Final. But then in the third, the Hurricanes scored two to close it out, to close out game four, 5-3, and even the series 2-2. Game five is tomorrow in Carolina at 7. You can hear that right here on The Fan.
16: Yeah, a lot of heart from a very desperate Hurricane squad. You can't go down 3-1 in the Stanley Cup Final. I think the last time somebody came from

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9: Your 7-4 of the Fan regional weather from Chief Meteorologist Utah Tom Szymanski. Party sunny, becoming windy. Scattered showers and thunderstorms today. Today's high of 82. Partly cloudy with a low of 56 tonight. Partly to mostly cloudy, windy. Some scattered showers tomorrow with tomorrow's high of 72. Heading into the weekend, Friday, partly sunny, high of 76. Saturday, partly sunny, windy with a high of 71. And partly sunny on Sunday. Sunday's high 74. That's your 7-4 of the Fan regional weather.
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1: 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Well, Byron Buxton led off with a homer. Josh Bell homered. Brooks Lee homered. Cody Clemens homered. But the Minnesota Twins, that's what they got. Four solos. Meanwhile, Detroit.
2: High fly ball, deep left field. Dylan Dingler got it out of here. His second home run. 4-for-4 and an 8-4 lead.
1: And Tigers win it 10-4. Game two of that series coming up tonight in Detroit. The Fargo-Moorhead Red Hawks found out 16 runs on 19 hits, getting a grand slam from Dylan Thomas, a three-run home run from Brian Fuentes. Hawks defeat Kansas City last night 16-6. Game two tonight at Newman.
3: Dante looked like he was the real deal until he got hurt. Yeah. Borderline MVP that year that Peyton Manning won it.
4: Yep.
5: You know, you love TV games. What do you call it?
3: Game shows. Go on.
5: I love Family Feud.
3: Mm-hmm.
5: Do you know what I love and what I would never want to be a part of is the fast money portion of Family Feud.
3: Because of the pressure?
5: The pressure, man. I just
3: think how hard it would be to go second, right? Because if you say something that somebody, then you have to panic and come up with something else quickly.
5: I've been
3: way easier to go first.
5: Flirting with ways to play that game with Parker and Max versus Sauce and Zach.
3: Mm-hmm.
5: But even the idea of running the game freaks me out a little bit. But I think that'd be kind of a fun bit to have them compete to see who wins it.
4: That's a good point because I've thought about being Steve Harvey in that situation and how intense that can be. Have to read it as fast as you can.
5: Right. Yeah.
4: $20,000 on the line.
5: We should play that game with these four next Wednesday.
6: I don't know. I don't think I've seen
5: it. So basically,
6: it.
5: I would say, you've
3: never seen the end of Family Feud? How is that possible?
6: I just need a refresher.
7: There's time on the, go ahead, Hawk.
5: Yeah. Okay. So there's time on the clock. I think it's 20 seconds. And you're going to have five questions. And he's going to say top five answer on the board. And then he'll read the question. You give an answer.
7: Like knee jerk reaction.
5: And then they move to the next question. You give an answer and move to the next question.
6: You
5: got to give all the answers. You got to get all through all the questions. And if you only get through four, then obviously the last one you're not going to get points for.
6: Okay,
5: right?
3: And the two of you have to total 200 points or more to win.
7: So it's better to give an answer out versus then you got to get
3: the second person. People that pass are just stupid.
6: Yeah. And you can't say something. I'll probably pass.
5: And if you go second and you say the same thing that the person before you said, you have to give an alternate answer.
3: Yeah. Right.
8: And they get 25 seconds, the second person does.
5: Got it.
8: The planet.
7: Doesn't just a buzzer ring quick and then they know the real answer?
5: Yeah. Hey, Zacho.
4: Yes.
5: If you were to turn off your headphones right now, would you not be able to hear us at all?
4: I can, yeah.
5: Do that for me because we're going to play the game real quick.
4: All right. Give me a thumbs up on your.
5: Okay, Corey, will you do me a favor?
3: Sure.
5: Will you watch the clock 25 or 20 seconds?
3: Sure. I'll do the old alarm on my phone.

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1: 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Your 7 Port of the Fan regional weather from Chief Meteorologist 2-12 Tom Shemansky. Party sunny, becoming windy. Scattered showers and thunderstorms today. Today's high of 82. Partly cloudy with a low of 56 tonight. Partly to mostly cloudy, windy. Some scattered showers tomorrow with tomorrow's high of 72. Heading into the weekend, Friday, partly sunny, high of 76. Saturday, partly sunny, windy with a high of 71. And partly sunny on Sunday. Sunday's high 74. That's your 7 Port of the Fan regional weather.
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5: For KFGO News, I'm Darren Selvig. Fargo has a new mayor-elect. Democratic NPL State Senator Josh Beauchesne declared victory last night in the Fargo mayoral race, securing nearly 47% of the vote in a five-way contest. Beauchesne outpaced City Commissioner Michelle Turnberg, who finished second with 27%. Meanwhile, Fargo City Commission will see new faces. Former Cass County Commission Chair Chad Peterson and Fargo School Board member Nikki Gullickson captured the two open seats, narrowly edging out former Commissioner Tony Gehrig. In West Fargo, Mark Jurdevig won the mayoral election, while Deidre Stedman and Ryan Erickson clinched the two open seats on the West Fargo City Commission. And North Dakotans overwhelmingly approved Constitutional Measure 1, with 66% voting yes. It would legally require all future proposed constitutional initiatives to focus strictly on a single subject. In the KFGO newsroom, I'm Darren Selvig.
6: All right, so defensively, in minicamp fashion, with the right to change a lot of opinions, beginning of training camp, middle of training camp, right in front of the Green Bay game as the steam emerges. Dane Mizutani, the edges, Van Ginkel and Dallas Turner get 1 and 1A money, 1 or 2. Who do you think is the leading candidate for the third guy?
7: Yeah, I think if we just look at guys on the roster right now, that's kind of a tease for what I will say in a couple of seconds. But like guys on the roster right now, it's like a Bo Richter, a Chaz Chambliss. We've seen Chaz Chambliss working in with the ones at times. He was a UDFA from Georgia last year. To our point last segment about how Dylan Bell was working with, you know, certain first team special teams group. Chaz Chambliss has been working with first team special teams groups. He has a lot of fans in the building. He's a guy who started to come on late. So maybe a guy like a Chaz Chambliss or a Bo Richter could work their way into kind of that next wave of pass rushers off the edge. We've seen Tyrion Ingram Dawkins working both on the defensive line and with the edge rushers. These are guys that show versatility. But I really think that the number three edge rusher is not on the roster right now. I think he's a free agent signing at some point. There are a lot of guys.
6: Like somebody like Kyle Van Noy?
7: Yeah, something like that. There are. If you just go look at some of the free agent options, there are players that make sense with the infusion of cap space that the Vikings have now, you know, have under their belt with the June 1st bit rolling around here. So I think that there is a necessity to probably add. I think Dallas Turner and Andrew Van Ginkel will get the first crack as they deserve. Andrew Van Ginkel, obviously a unicorn on this defense who nobody can replicate. Dallas Turner, who's ready, I think, to take the next step in his career without Jonathan Grenard blocking his path. But if we're relying on a Chaz Chambliss, a Bo Richter, a Tyler Bass,

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7: For KFGO News, I'm Darren Selvig. A teenage girl was hospitalized following a semi crash in Elizabeth, Minnesota. State troopers say the semi was heading north on Highway 59 Tuesday afternoon, while a Jeep was heading west on County Road 10 when the two vehicles collided in the intersection. The 15-year-old driver of the Jeep was transported to Lake Region Hospital in Fergus Falls for treatment of her injuries, the severity of which have not been disclosed. The semi-driver from Barnesville was not hurt. And Minnesota Congressman Brad Finstead is joining a group of representatives to introduce legislation to help home builders and manufacturers build American homes faster. The bill is called the Build American Efficiency Act. Representative Finstead said this will streamline the building process, reduce costly delays, boost efficiency, allowing more Americans to buy a home. The bill is supported by several large home building groups in the country. Darren Selvig, KFGO News.
8: Around 3.3, I think it's very workable. And I think Bill Guerin sees this window. And let's just call it a five-year window right now where this team is legitimately going to be in the top five in the betting market every year to win the cup. This has never, ever happened in Minnesota. Why wouldn't you do this? This guy plays so many key roles for a hockey team. And, you know, the faceoff circle has been an area of concern, and he upgrades that area.
9: All right, so off what Kevin just said, McGarren indeed said he took less money because he really likes it here, likes the team, and thinks they're close to a Stanley Cup berth. What do you see it that way, and if so, why?
8: Well, I look at the body of work since Quinn Hughes got here and the team that they truly are. And I look at the way they played against Dallas, who I thought was one of the best two or three teams in the league all year. And you can check the numbers on that. Now, I get the Colorado series. But again, if they're fully healthy, if they have Ek and Brodin,

0: He takes off. Brett Howden with 14 goals. I mean, I don't know if he's still on the fourth line, but last time I checked, that was a fourth liner.
1: Depth player for sure.
0: 14 goals in the postseason. So the Wild will need something like that from a McCarron, from a somebody, you know?
1: Absolutely. And I think you look at up top, how you win in this league. Teams can shut down one player. You can find out, and you mentioned Eichel, and Eichel's still doing some really important things behind the scenes. You're not seeing the production on the point side of things.
0: His block shots for a superstar are amazing.
1: He's awesome at that. He's great in the faceoff circle. He moves the puck well. We get it. But, you know, you look at, okay, you've got Kaprizov and you've got Boldy, and they're likely going to be on different lines. That's necessary to make a cup run. You can't have one line carry you throughout the balance of a postseason. You have to have supplementary scoring. You have to have depth. You have to have other players that step up. And that's why, you know, when I look at that McCarron signing yesterday, I know that during the regular season, this guy probably is a 10 to 15 goal guy, right? But he's a Howden type of guy that if he gets hot at the right time in the postseason, you could see him going on a run like that.
0: Are you sensing a trade for wings forward / centerman Dylan Larkin? And if so, do you think Detroit would want Wally would want Jesper Wallstedt?
1: I hope not, because I don't think Billy and the Wild are willing to move him. And Detroit has a couple of young goalies in their pipeline, and I know Talbot played a lot last year, and he's at kind of the end of the end.
0: They got this Sebastian Cosa. I think it's COSSA. Mm-hmm. They're really high on him.
1: They are. And they, you know, again, when you draft and develop a guy, you're bullish, and that's where the Wild are with Wally. And so Detroit is a unique situation where the Wild, I know they moved a lot of their pieces to get Quinn Hughes, and that was the right move to make. But you still have the Stramel guy I talked about. You still have a young player in Danila Yurov, who I would hate to see go.
0: Me too.
1: But he looks like a player that's going to be a thing.
0: Okay, let me stop there for a second. Is it stupid to say this is DQ1, dumb question one? Can Yurov, as he develops, have some low-key or 1A Tarasenko to him? Where he can score, and like he's just so fast. And I'm thinking Tarasenko back early in the St. Louis run.
1: He doesn't shoot the puck quite like the Tank, but I do see low-end Joel Eriksson act. The way he's willing to go to the net, the way he defends. He's got the proficiency to kind of do it in tight spaces. Mm-hmm. I just look back.
0: He could have had 15 goals last year. He just kept missing.
1: He kept missing the net. Yeah. And I looked at a young Koivu and a young Act those first couple of years where the offensive part of the game wasn't coming, but you could see they were getting chances and they were so responsible defensively. That's who I see when I watch, and I think he's going to be look at Koivu and Ek. I mean, they're great players that play in this organization. I think he's kind of going down that path. So you'd hate to lose him, but I'll tell you what, Larkin PA is almost too good a fit, right?
0: Are you kidding me?
1: 30 goal guy. 54% in the faceoff circle, penalty kill guy, power play guy. Wow. Like he checks every single box for what this team needs to elevate themselves from great to one of the cup favorites. Like they're right there. So I think they're going to try to get a real legitimate swing done here. And I think Detroit has to consider it because the one thing the Wild have that I don't think that Vegas and Florida are going to have, and they were on that three-team list, is that 27 first-round pick that Minnesota can dangle out there along with a couple of these prospects might be enough.
0: And lastly, Buss ain't going anywhere, right, with that big deal kicking in?
1: I don't think in the offseason because you've got the surgery where he's likely going to miss the start of the season. And so now teams would have to really take a leap of faith there. But where I see Billy Guerin using that piece is if the season gets going, Gus gets back, and in Gus fashion starts playing some good hockey. He's a terrific goalie. I wouldn't be shocked if during the season that at least was approached. But Minnesota also has to realize that it's not a problem to have two good goaltenders, and we're seeing that even in this cup with Carolina. And you've got two right now that you trust.
2: KG.
0: Thanks for picking up the show. 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
1: Look forward to it.
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6: 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Well, Byron Buxton homered. In fact, the Twins hit 4. Josh Bell hit his 200th career home run. Brooks Lee, Cody Clemens, all homered, but all solo shots. Detroit was swinging for the fences as well.
14: High fly ball, deep left field, Dylan Dingler. Got it out of here!
6: And Dylan Dylan Dingler hit two round trippers. The Tigers defeat the Twins 10-4 last night. Game two of that series coming up tonight. Jackson Blake scored. Carolina Panthers got a couple of goals from Jordan Staal to defeat Vegas 5-3 last night to even up the Stanley Cup playoff series at two games apiece. Speaking of baseball and home runs, the Red Hawks got a grand slam home run from Dylan Thomas and a three-run home run from Brian Fuentes last night. The Red Hawks defeat Kansas City 16-6.
15: First team reps. Murray did tell reporters that it's been difficult learning the offense while having to split reps. Tigers smack four homers, crushed the Twins 10-4. The Wild signed forward Michael McCarron to a six-year deal worth $20 million. Hurricanes beat the Golden Knights 5-3 to even the Stanley Cup final at 2. I'm Ron DeMoss.
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0: newly signed centerman, Michael McCarron, joins 9 to noon tomorrow. I think it's 11 o'clock for the time. It's 11:50. Thank you very much for listening to the 9 to noon presentation today. Nordo returns tomorrow. Max Fuller producing today, doing excellent work. I'm going to put you on the spot here because I haven't watched, but I have seen enough social media clips to ask you the question, what do you know about Olivia Miles?
1: Oh, man.
0: What can you tell me about Olivia Miles? Like, did she go to Notre Dame?
1: I am not
0: sure.
1: So
0: it's a rookie. It's a rookie.
1: Yeah.
0: And a high draft. And I just.
1: Notre Dame and TCU.
0: And TCU. TCU. Okay. Yeah. It's Caitlin Clark rookie year a couple of years ago. It's, I mean, that thing, that, and the Lynx were good too. They ended up losing to the Liberty in the WNBA finals. And I mean, I was so hooked that year that I was getting back from like racing or somewhere on a Friday night and looking for Ion. I'm like putting my eye on Ion.
2: I always
0: so
2: love
0: I can
2: one.
0: Watch Asia Wilson take on Skylar Diggins for a Vegas Seattle game. I was so bitten. Whatever the reason, I just haven't gotten that much into it this year. And you know, if there's a Caitlin Clark fever game that is I know it's televised and I can find it. I like watching Caitlin. I like watching Caitlin play a lot. But I've just seen so much with this Olivia Miles late young lady. What can you tell me about
1: her? Well, she's amazing, and not only is she the best rookie of her class, she's an MVP conversation.
0: Where was she drafted?
1: She was number 2.
0: Oh, second overall.
1: Yeah, second overall. And I think a lot of people thought she would be second overall. I think people are kind of like, I'm not.
0: Look at Cheryl do her thing.
1: Yeah, but Cheryl's doing her thing. She leads all rookies in scoring, assists, steals, and free throw percentage. And, yeah, she's up there in the MVP conversation with Asia Wilson, who is arguably the best WNBA player of all time.
0: See, you're a homie, and we howl together. So in the state of hockey, you and I are two who are like, we love the NBA. We love basketball.
1: Right.
0: So, you know, when basketball is good and somebody's polarizing like this young lady is, because she's capturing the imagination of the nation and some of these passes that she makes, it's just, I mean, they really, really hit on one, didn't they? Because I got... You know, and I know it was the expansion draft. Like, my favorite member of the Lynx was Bridget Carlton. And she 3-and-D, super tough, super scrappy. She is a very tough beat offensively and defensively. Well, she plays for Portland. In fact, I watched some of Portland and the L.A. Sparks over the weekend on NBA TV. I mean, Bridget's putting up numbers for Portland. And Sparks ended up winning that game by a fair amount of points. But, you know, so I'm starting to watch a little bit, but I just haven't watched a lot of Lynx at this stage. And I just want to know what you knew about Olivia Miles.
1: Man, she is the bomb. It seems like every other game she's doing something that is historic in the WNBA that's never been seen before. Mm-hmm. I think it was just a few games ago. Yeah, she was 8-for-11 from 3, which was a rookie record.
0: Holy cow.
1: And the Lynx are number one. I believe they're the number one team in the WNBA right now. Keep in mind.
0: 10-2, though.
1: They don't even have Fee right now. Fee's not even playing right now. And this is how good this team is. So this ceiling, it doesn't exist for this Minnesota Lynx team. Olivia Miles,
0: does Collier come back?
1: I think,
0: any idea?
1: I think probably I've heard July as an early estimation, so it could be next month. But I don't think we fully know or have a timetable yet. But, man, the vibes are super high with this Lynx team, and Olivia Miles is leading the way 100%. She's been absolutely incredible. And plus, she's got the look. She's got the glasses. She's got the fro. I mean, she's already an instant Minnesota sports icon.
0: Has the doom scrolling of late, you know, like on Twitter, on X.
1: Yeah.
0: I don't know about your doom scrolling, and I do my very best to not do much of it, but like Caitlin Clark.
1: Oh, yeah.
0: And her coach. I have no idea what's happening here, but they'll be like, well, look at this. And then I see it and I'm like, okay. Yeah. I mean, I played sports for many years and that happens all the time. the doom scrolling with Clark and her coach right now. The terrorism is terrible.
1: Yeah, the terrorism is high. The dogs are out for Caitlin Clark right now. And I don't know. I think she's, I mean, she's had a down last couple of weeks for sure. But mm-hmm. that's just.
0: Has she?
1: Yeah, she has not been playing up to Caitlin Clark's standards, and which is almost impossible to meet.
0: When Caitlin was at Iowa, she was whiny at Iowa.
1: Yeah.
0: That's part of the bit.
1: And as people pointed out then, too, if this was, say, Kobe, we saw Kobe do stuff like this, we go, ooh, Mamba mentality, though. And then it's Caitlin Clark, and we're like, oh, she's insufferable. We can't stand her.
0: Cafe du Monde, shrimp and grits. You want to go so badly?
1: It's so bad, dog. You have no idea.
0: PA says Bourbon Street's an L. I'm going to make it a capital L because I'm going to roll up and down that thing. All right, love you, bud.
1: Love you, PA.
0: That's Max Fuller producing today. Once again, make sure to follow his wildly popular and the expansion of it's just incredible. His YouTube channel, where he goes by the name Young Maxwell, Sanford's other son, and the YouTube handle for that is at Froby1_A. May God bless you and all of your families. I'm Paul Allen. The program is next at FM 100.3 KFAN.
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5: 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A McNess News release said this is a significant step forward in low-inclusion feed biosecurity. The Schroeder Lab at the University of Minnesota College of Veterinary Medicine tested feed armor against EHV. The results showed a 99.99% reduction in a viable virus in only 1 hour. Feed ingredients are a confirmed introduction pathway for ASFV, and there's currently no approved vaccine in the U.S. Research has shown that ASVF-like viruses can survive in feed up to 120 days at all storage temperatures, meaning extended storage alone is not an effective mitigation strategy. Since Feed Armor launched at the 2025 World Pork Expo, two independent university studies have expanded its proven efficacy. A second University of Minnesota study demonstrated up to a 100% reduction in PEDV. The National Pork Board is welcoming 5 appointed pork producers to serve 3-year terms beginning in June on the NPB Board of Directors. Gordon Sprunk of Minnesota and Terry Walters of South Dakota are 2 of the individuals serving on the NPB Board of Directors. The board oversees pork checkoff investments and promotion, research, and consumer information programs that strengthen U.S. pork and support the industry's strategic priorities. 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Once again, I'm Sarah Heinrich for the Growing Harvest Ag Network.
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8: New Minnesota Vikings quarterback Kyler Murray has said he wants more reps in offseason workouts as he seeks to learn the team's offense. And it's ridiculous that he's splitting reps with J.J. McCarthy. The Vikings have already decided that J.J. McCarthy is not the guy. That's why you signed Kyler Murray. Any rep that doesn't go to Kyler Murray is a waste of time if the Vikings want to make the playoffs coming up this season. I'm Nick Costos.
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13: Your 740 Japan regional weather for tonight. Looking for partly cloudy conditions and an overnight low of 56. Partly to mostly cloudy, windy tomorrow. Scattered showers possible. High 72 tomorrow. West winds 15 to 35. Heading into the weekend, Friday partly sunny and breezy. Chance for showers Friday. Friday's high mid-70s, calling it 76. Saturday partly sunny, windy 71 the high. And for Sunday, partly sunny with daytime highs of 74. That's your 740 The Fan regional weather.
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20: Byron Buxton leads Austin on 25 leadoff homers, and he blasts this one into the gap in left center field. That ball is into the bullpen, and that's home run number 26 to lead off a ball game for Byron Buxton, and it's 1-0 Twins.
21: Runs on the board. The pitch on the way. Thomas swings and launches a ball high in the air to deep left center field. Way back, it is gone! Mars Trek in town! It's Grand Salami time! Dylan Thomas bombs for moms! And just like that, it's 6-2. Farquhar hit.
22: High fly ball, deep left field, Dylan Dingler! Got it out of here! His second home run! 4-for-4 and an 8-4 lead.
21: Here's the pitch. And this ball hammered to left field. High in the air. Marge, get ready. It is off the scoreboard in left field. Track it down, Marge. Brian Fuentes, his first homer in a Red Hawk uniform. And it's 16-4 Farquhar hit. How about that? 24-7, that's
23: right. Sent to Ehlers. Side of the net. Hall. Pitch it through. They score! Jackson Blake. Another power play goal. And it's 2-0 Carolina. Jarvis all alone. Now back at it for Stahl. A backhand. He scores. He scores again. Oh, my goodness. The captain is unreal. His second of the game. And the Hurricanes have got a 4-3 lead with 13-28. Oh, captain, my captain.
21: Now that's your theme song, Jordan Bennett, producing our show today, the Jack Michael Show, coming to you live and direct from Family Wellness. And when you look at me, you think, well, eventually when I get a membership and start working out, then they'll say, look at that walking example of how great you can be. You can be as fit as DJ Coulter. We are coming to you live from Family Wellness. Corey Herman, I think Corey's a listener to the show, you know, we were hoping to be over here maybe earlier and longer, and then we had to figure out a day to come over here and broadcast on 740 The Fan today. Beautiful people here. What a facility this is and that we have in our backyard. And Corey's the executive director here. We've got a busy power hour today. Allison's going to swing by and give some more information. Corey, thanks for having us out, man. I appreciate it.
0: Yeah, thanks for coming and broadcasting from the facility. I appreciate it.
21: It is gorgeous. If you haven't been to Family Wellness, if you've been to Shields Arena and you kind of saw, well, I see Family Wellness, what's in that building? I'll tell you, I did a quick little tour. I think Scott was taking me around, and it's got from the bridge to the classes to some that maybe have a trainer running through programs to various stair steppers or the weights, and then I realized I maybe have seen 1/10 of what's in this building.
0: Yeah, exactly. The building keeps going and going. 80,000 square feet we have over here, and we have all kinds of programs from healthy cooking to swim lessons to we even have FM fencing here, so we have a fencing team.
21: We're spitting out some fencers here in the valley.
0: Yep, we are possible Olympians coming through.
21: That is fantastic. And another reason we're here because today, you know, every day is a big day, and folks are coming in the noon hour, getting their workouts and their things in here. But a little bit later on, and Corey, we'll touch more on this throughout the show, but the fundraiser, right?
0: Yep,
21: you had a fundraiser going on.
0: We've got the fundraiser going on over at the lights from 4 until 7 tonight. We're hoping all these little storms that are supposed to come through are going to stay away from us. But, we'll have everything from, we have NDSU Meat Science. They do their carnivore catering. They'll be over there bringing in some food, and then we'll have all kinds of dunk tanks and bounce houses and all kinds of stuff for the kiddos, too. So it's going to be a lot of fun.
21: It is great to be here. You know, one thing, I popped into Family Wellness, and literally that first name is so right. I mean, it's, you know, usually places that, whether they be spas or gyms or workout facilities, you come in and there's that intimidation feel, or, oh, I don't know, I'm not in shape like that guy is, or I don't have. I walk in here, and first of all, I meet just some lovely people up front. One young lady with child, she's having like a sausage McMuffin, some type of sandwich. I'm like, I'll have one of those. They're folding towels. I look over here. It's like everybody's smiling. How you doing? I walk around the corner. You've got, because there's daycares and kids' summer events going on here. You and I were in a classroom over there where the kids were having fun. They all got smiles on. The staffers are, and I'm like, they named this right. This is, even though you take individuals, it's a great thing for individuals. It truly is a great, that's the best thing about it, Corey.
0: Yeah, I totally agree. We've got a great community here. You know, a lot of people come in, they have coffee in the mornings, and, you know, I could care less if they walk one lap on the track and drink five cups of coffee. You know, as long as they're here connecting and having fun. And, you know, we always say the hardest part is the start, especially with a fitness program. And if we're there to walk them along the way and connect with them, and, you know, I always tell our staff, I said, people are happy to be here because of 80,000 square feet, but they're more happy to see you and go along with you.
21: It is awesome. We'll talk about that and maybe how you can get involved, whether it be, you know, individuals or family memberships or whatever it is going on. But that fundraiser is big today, and the influence that this has in the community and for these programs too. On the initial front, Corey, how do people get involved? And let's start with a fundraiser. You know, what can people do today?
0: Yeah, we just want people to stop over. Stop over at the lights.
21: At the lights?
0: Yep, stop over at the lights. Like I said, we have all kinds of fun events that are going on. It's a free event, so come on over. Obviously, we are trying to raise some funds for our nonprofit efforts.
21: Sure.
0: You know, we are.
21: And you have a lot of different things that you're helping out, that your nonprofits.
0: Yep, one of the biggest things that we do is we do our healthy cooking in the classroom in the West Fargo schools. That program influences as many as 2,500 kids throughout the school year. And that's just, we just do a cooking class, a 45-minute cooking class for the kids. We bring in all the food. We bring in the new recipes. And, you know, a lot of times out of those classes, we have a kid that says, hey, you know what, I've never tried a kiwi before. And, you know, we expose them to something new and something healthy, and they have a lot of fun with it, too.
21: It's great. Family Wellness broadcasting live today, the Jack Michaels Show, Jordan Bennett, JB, the pride of Lakeshore Drive, producing our game. I've got, I've got a Montanan to my right, a little bit of a Wisconsinite to my right. I might as well be Montana, Williston, Western North Dakota, and then we got Chicago. DJ Coulter, can I, too, look as good as DJ Coulter, Corey?
1: I'm out.
21: Are you? Can you hear yourself?
1: Now you haven't slept for 2 weeks.
21: I know. Well, that's true, but it is good. DJ, what do you like about Family Wellness? And we're doing we're going to mix our little Coulter's Corner as well, because tomorrow I'll be, unless you want to do a four-minute segment tomorrow, DJ, it's just Red Hawks game. But
1: I'd rather be here.
21: What is it about Family Wellness?
1: I think what Corey has done a good job since, and Family Wellness has been here for a while, but I think what they've done a really good job is they have a unique blend for everyone. They really have the weights. I like to lift. I love what's going on in, you know, They have some hammer strength, a lot of variety. So wherever you're at, as far as a lifter, you can start there. They have trainers here that can help you get through, get going. Their cardio, I'm a big guy. I like to walk. I like to treadmill. But I think they have one of the best laps, you know, the track up top where you can walk around.
21: And you do a little swimming, then, someone told
1: yep,
21: me.
1: Yep. And so I love that. I'm going to get into that. That's the next thing is the swimming because, you know, I think the Y and the Wellness have the best swimming opportunities, and it's ironic they're both connected here. But what Wellness does is you also, not just for those people who want to lap swim, they have a lot of classes, like you talked about earlier, both in the pool, in, you know, different types of classes that you want to get involved with. I think also, too, you can bring your kids here. I mean, you can drop your kids off if you got kids, they can be watched. But you can spend some time with them. I think it's kind of neat. Now, I have older kids now, but when I see dads here with their kids spending time, and we get so busy in the world, and when I see dads in there with their young kids, it warms my heart. Yeah.
21: In the last, say, 27 minutes, if that, in front of, and we're located at the lobby. So, by the way, swing on by and just come on in and say hi, meet Corey, and he can lay some stuff out for you and whatever, just so if you're in the neighborhood, by all means, you know where Shields Arena is in Southwest Fargo, and swing by. That official address, by the way, is 2960 Cedar Parkway, S-E-T-E-R, Cedar Parkway, and you'll see Family Wellness. But in the last 27 minutes, I've seen teenagers, I've seen younger, I've seen maybe 70-something man, I've seen a woman carrying had two kids in a stroller, she just got them working out. I've seen all of this.
1: Jack, can I say one last thing?
21: Yes.
1: The location, they did a great job where this is located.
21: Yeah.
1: I mean, there's a reason that they were looking to put one of the convention center options right next door.
21: Right here, yeah.
1: Because it's a hub. So I think you can get here. I have a lot of friends that come from Moorhead all over for memberships here because you can get on the interstate and you can get here fast. And that means something, too, so people can get in and out. I know a lot of people come early in the mornings, come early nooners. You have, you know, in the afternoon business people throughout the day that can sneak in. And then at night, I sometimes sneak in at night. And last thing I'll say, too, sometimes we get in gyms and you can't get on anything. And I've never felt that here.
21: I
1: think it's big enough. And that Sir Corey wants to have thousands of more, you know, members, but at the same time, you got to be smart where your membership gets too much and then no one can use the facility. And then, so they're not there. So there's room here.
21: Yeah, that's DJ Coulter. If you haven't noticed the voice, he's become, Corey, you know, DJ's become, well, he's been a household name, I guess.
0: But, yeah, exactly.
21: You know, he's a radio dude now.
0: Yep.
21: He's
0: I listen.
21: I'd like to humble him like this, but he's everybody I bump into.
1: We're going to talk Corey's college football team. They're legit. You know, his program.
21: Let me throw this in. First of all, but you're, you know, Milwaukee or that area in lacrosse, Wisconsin, so obviously a Brewers fan. Growing up, Montana not having a major league team, did you gravitate to the Rockies? Did you jump and become a Twins fan?
1: I'm so old that the rim of the Rockies started later. So when I was a kid, though, it was my dad drove me and my brother, I'll never forget this, picked us up, we drove out to the Twins, and that's when the Twins, the old days of the, you know, the A's and the Twins, the late 80s, early 90s,
21: the
1: and then
21: West,
1: other way, so you're in the middle of Montana, so then the other way, you go to Seattle and the Kingdom, and you're watching A-Rod and Griffey and Buehner and that crew. So I was really lucky as a kid for baseball, but it was in domes. And then later in high schools when the Rockies started.
21: You became more
1: and
21: of
1: then
21: a...
1: You, so those are the three where you grow up.
21: Yeah. I know that our announcer, bless his heart, I think he's passing, said we're growing up. You say, our Twins today, our Vikings today. And then when I got old, going, we're 13 hours from Minneapolis. I mean, we're closer to Denver than I am. So there's, you know, like a torn between a Broncos and a Rockies and all that. But when you're in Wisconsin... Well, those some are probably Chicagoan type, right?
0: Yeah, Corey? when they made the shift to the NL, there were a lot of fans that went with the Cubs. There's still tight rivalries there. I mean, those Cubs and Brewers games are some of the best games around.
21: It is, DJ and I have talked about this, and I've probably seen a couple of kids that maybe we've talked about before come into Family Wellness. That's where we're broadcasting live today, Family Wellness. We'll tell you how to get involved in maybe you just want a monthly membership, but whatever, we'll get on all that. But we've talked about the local area and the talent that it's produced. And I don't want to preface this too, like everybody's saying, like, if you haven't gone to a major SEC program, you're nothing. But just talent in this area, and I think I've seen a couple of kids already come through that probably work out here at Family Wellness.
0: Well, absolutely. You know, if we're going to be name-dropping at all, you know, Cade Petchak is one of the names, you know, the kid down in Nebraska playing D-line. He was just in here the other week, and my son played with him over at Cheyenne.
21: Yeah.
0: So I know Cade pretty well. You know, he came walking through. The kid's put on 35 pounds.
1: Jeez,
0: you know,
1: he's 275.
0: He just told me he's running.
1: Monster.
0: He ran 21 miles an hour on the treadmill.
21: Come on.
0: He was a little disappointed because he only cleaned 315 pounds.
21: Yeah.
0: but yeah, he's huge, and you got to understand that the kid's only 19 years old.
21: Golly,
0: so his future is bright. But yeah, we talk about baseball players. You know
1: Cade,
0: how many.
1: Cade Nelson works out in here all the time.
0: Yep.
1: Kids
0: yeah.
1: going to
0: Texas.
21: And
1: right?
21: congratulations to South. I mean, they waited a decade and a half, and they got that done on there. To that point, you know, and we probably had facilities of some ilk growing up in Williston. You know, we had people. It wasn't a small town. But not like this.
1: No.
21: And you think nowadays, because of family wellness places like this, the advantages that the youth. And then, you know, everybody's looking to come back and be healthy because after 40, 50 years of, you know, eating lard in the morning with bacon and whatever else, or sour cream and onion chips. I was just talking to BJ. I said, I'd like to lose 60 pounds by December, but I don't want to start till. They're like, that's fine. See, that's family wellness.
1: Yeah.
21: That.
1: Right.
21: But if
1: it.
21: You had
1: that's
21: a facility curious. Like this, and maybe you did a little bit, Corey, I don't know, but if you had something like this, can you imagine what you've been pumping out there?
0: I grew up in a farm town, Pulaski, Wisconsin, northern Green Bay.
1: Yeah, it, baby.
0: It's the polka capital of the Midwest.
1: Yes.
21: That's
1: what I came in for, right
21: polka,
1: there.
21: Polka
1: capital.
0: That's right. It's good stuff. But, yeah, we were, you know, our community was strong. Our wrestlers, you know, I wrestled in high school, too. All those kids were strong because they were throwing hay bales and they're shoveling manure.
21: Natural weight, so to speak.
0: Yes. But you have something like this in the advancement of the strength and conditioning world. I mean, you look at it, go over to Moorhead. You know, any one of these high schools, the weight rooms are phenomenal. The strength coaches are great. They're knowledgeable. They're there every day.
21: Well, and coaches, you talk about Cheyenne. I'm sure if I brought my buddy Kevin Feeney in, he would talk about the ability of weight training off-season where championships are usually won.
0: Yep.
21: Right now, you know, football championships are won in high school and or college right now.
0: They sure are.
21: Right in the workouts at places like Family Wellness.
0: Yep, they sure are.
21: Good stuff. Speaking of which, and DJ, I suppose I'll bring it up with you and Corey on this too, the Twins need to get something going. There's a quarterback room, you know, with the minicamp going on in Minnesota. I know it's not Packers or, you know, Broncos or Seahawks and all that, but you've got Murray and J.J. McCarthy. I played a cut today on the maybe it was on the montage of J.J. McCarthy saying he's having his offseason is going well, and then he talked about Carson. He says having Wentz's just – his experience as a father, husband, NFL player, been around the block, how that's helping him.
1: Interesting.
21: So it was good stuff from minicamp over there. But someone asked me, Doug Lear on the morning show on KFGO, our sister station this morning, about competition, you know, about playing and proving. Quarterback competitions, let's just start right there. They're good, right? I mean, any competition should bring out something and not be a detriment to a team, right?
0: Oh, I totally agree with you. I mean, you hear a lot of the GMs talk during the draft now that, hey, we're bringing guys in, we're drafting guys so we create more competition in the room because if you've got a guy chomping at your heels, you know, that's going to make you run a little faster.
21: And you guys have been around and played, obviously, enough to know, too, that I know. I've been in clubhouses where, you know, that's my guy, you know, this is their guy. And I can also see the other side of this where you better get on page with who we make the number one starter. Because you also don't want a quarterback competition dividing a room, right, Dave?
1: Well,
21: I've seen that before.
1: Just think, you bring up the bike steal.
21: Yeah.
1: Okay, the reason that's open competition, GM's gone, right?
21: Yeah.
1: So now it's no hold bar. I mean, it's made the decision. Now that's going to be more open. You look at anything else, you guys, wherever competition, you look at how Belichick did it and all the times they won an open competition and saying he's going to find your role. The thing that you have to have the right culture and treat everyone that I don't care. Corey was a great AD in the area in Moorhead.
21: Yeah.
1: And that's what I think actually helps Corey for you people out there. I always tell people if you can teach, coach, be an AD, be an administrator like Corey was, like him and I were at times, you can do anything in life and deal with people. And I think that's a compliment
21: With
1: him, why he's such a good fit here in the leadership over here at Family Wellness. But I think you have to have the right culture because whether it's high school all the way up, if you get into competition and it's pitted against each other unhealthy, it can divide a team. Right. When it's a healthy, hey, it's open, and we're not playing favorites, yep. And it is what it is, and we're going to play the best
21: here's
1: player.
21: Where
1: and
21: whether, here's the rope we're
1: whether
21: talking.
1: You this like it or not, right? that's not what we care about. Hey, and that's what Belichick, when you look at the NFL, what was so good with him, that's what he was good at.
21: Yeah, and I know the NFL is also, there's a business side, obviously, of things in the national, in professional sports and that. But I do get that feel with the Vikings, that what you just said, DJ, and minus Kwesi, you know, now new blood in there, I do feel like they're striving to something good.
1: We got Packer fans. Listen, okay, you're a Pack fan. You grew up.
21: We got Packer. What's going on? I drink Tom Landry's dirty bathwater. I grew up. My brother was a Cowboy.
1: Yeah. So tell me just what the Pack has going on. They got to get better if they're going to be like. What do you think their big competition is? And I'm just on following the Pack right now. Like, what do they got to get better at so they're going to be better than the NFC? Because you guys, that NFC North. The way that some of these guys have been reading on Twitter and stuff on some of these players are talking about the QB at Chicago, like he's good, but I mean everyone looks up to him in the NFL, like they think he's one of the best players.
21: I'll let Corey respond to this, but they got a kid that played a few years in our backyard here that just said he can afford a little bit more. Good for Christian. Awesome.
1: Yeah.
21: Good for Watson.
0: I really like the way the Packers have really brought him in and they let him work. You know, he's come off his injury.
21: Yeah.
0: You know, they figured out the hamstring. And he had a great year last year, and they want to keep him around. So but I would say the biggest missing piece for Green Bay would be the interior D-line. They got to get a couple of big guys. You know, Wyatt will come back from the broken foot. So hopefully for a big guy, that's kind of tough to come back from.
21: Is that Joe? By the way, Joe, that is one of the legends of professional baseball. I tell you, I got a family wellness. And I see everybody. Come here, bud. If you ever get to Newman and you look up at those retired numbers.
1: Yeah. This Joe man, he delivers me
21: you
1: every
21: know,
1: day.
21: DJ,
1: I love this
21: you
1: guy.
21: Know Corey,
1: love this
21: of guy. Course. Yep. One of the greatest ball players around. Like, see you, Joe. You're looking great, man. This is family. See what I tell you about.
0: You're going to know everybody,
21: Corey,
0: Jack.
21: Family wellness, man. We're going to take a quick timeout. We'll come back. Guys, stay around. We got Slick Miller on, Jeff Miller. The big thing going on at Mattson Field. You know, more. Speaking of our facilities, you know, Mattson, they put, you know, they dress that up. Within just a DJ Coulter hip sled. You've got Jack Williams and Mattson. I don't know. I was picking a football term right there for
0: That's
21: you,
0: good.
21: Dude.
0: Okay.
21: Thank you. Slick Miller coming on. They're kind of christening and cutting the ribbons on a new grandstand. But, guys, stay around. We're hanging out. Allison's going to join us a little bit later on. We are broadcasting live from Family Wellness. And I made my day. I saw Smile and Joe Mathis just stopped in today, too. This is good. We're back with more Jack Michael Show, DJ Coulter, Corey Herman, and you, and Jordan Bennett, the pride of Elgin. Back with Slick Miller after this on 740 The Fan.
2: This is Ted Priester from the Red River Basin Commission. I have been asked many times recently, why is the Basin Commission talking about soil health? The reason is simple. Land and water are connected. 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Healthy soils play a substantial role in protecting water quality and quantity. They help limit the nutrients that enter waterways. They absorb more precipitation to reduce runoff. Finally, they hold moisture longer to support crops and vegetation during dry periods. These and other priorities are outlined in the Basin Commission's Natural Resource Framework Plan. The plan has 13 goal areas, including soil conservation, that guide our projects and partnerships across the basin. 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
21: I just keep adding my favorite people to the power hour that is the Jack Michael Show, coming to you live from Family Wellness. And Corey Herman, executive director, my man DJ Coulter, our Coulter's Corner, folks stopping in here. There's two athletes in front of us right here. Look at that. I mean, I just walking in. And I'll tell you another athlete we're going to bring on, Slick Miller. Now, Jeff Miller, the guy that is perennially looks like he's 28 years old and can still play. And Slick joining us today on the show. Jeff, thanks for joining us. It's a special show today, broadcasting live from Family Wellness today, Jeff. And I know you've got a big thing happening in Moorhead. How you doing today, Slick?
9: Hey, Jack. Good. I'm doing good. I don't know if I could throw any more innings or run any more bases. I'd have to go to Family Wellness for about a year and a half to get back in shape, but anyway, we're doing great. Yeah, like you said, it's a great day in Moorhead today for Moorhead baseball. We're cutting the ribbon at the grandstand at Matson Field. 325 seats with backs. It's an event that has been years in the making.
21: Well, and to that point, Jeff, and Corey and Deej and I were just talking about the Family Wellness here, and we talk about need, facility needs, and Matson Field's been such a diamond, no pun intended, kind of a diamond in the rough, that great field, Slick. But there was need there, too, and it doesn't happen by a snap of a finger, you know, unless someone comes in and dumps a whole hay bale full of money at you saying, here, just do what you want. So it really took an effort to get to this point, didn't it, Jeff?
9: Yeah, we've had a great team effort from the committee that's helping raise funds to the city of Moorhead, to the Fargo Moorhead Convention and Visitors Bureau to get to this point. You know, we started back in 2008 when the city declared that the old grandstand, which was cinder block, was uninhabitable. You couldn't, the blocks were falling apart, and they said, we got to tear this thing down. Well, what do? You know, and then we decided to, we set out then to do something, and unfortunately with the crash of 09 and the markets and everything, we had some guys bail out on their funds that they were going to donate, which, you know, you totally get. And but no, we got back together here a couple years ago and said, let's get it done right. And geez, what we've done is built a beautiful new facility with a beautiful press box. You'd be impressed, Jack. You got to get out there. This is the biggest press box ever at Matson Field, and it's just beautiful. And so we're excited to cut the ribbon today, but we're not done. This was phase one, and we got phase two looking at us.
21: Yeah, Jeff Miller joining us today, and we're talking about Matson Field, and Jeff knows me too well. I'm a sucker. You have me at two things, a nice press box and hot dogs. You know, those are two things. And I like happy people around me when we're broadcasting, so that, you know, that sticks. I like good people around me when you're broadcasting. I like that ambiance that good, too. And by the way, Jeff just triggered my brain. Normally we have a text club question, so we'll do that today as well for Family Wellness at 35270. And I'll answer this Matson Field for my answer right out of the gate. But Legion Diamond / ballparks, you have to see. So I'm going to throw that open-ended question out. Legion Diamonds or ballparks you have to visit, taking a game at. And since I know the fan reaches all over the area, the big signal, Legion Diamonds that you have to just see. Text in at 35270. And before I go to DJ and Corey,
1: no, I'm going to go to Corey first because, you know, his kid played, you know, was playing college ball and played so much Legion in high school. He knows.
21: Right. Do you have a couple? And growing up in Wisconsin, and Jeff, you've been all over the country too. I bet you there's a few in Wisconsin,
24: there's
21: Corey.
24: Some good ones.

0: mean, that, you know, it almost feels like, hey, our time is here. This is happening.
1: Well, that's what we're saying over here in Moorhead. You know, I was fortunate to coach with the Jerry Harder days, and with Jerry over there at Post 2, had great runs with him. Came over and coached in Moorhead, and, you know, I played in Moorhead. I'm from Moorhead. And so Matson Field's a special place. And like you said, it's a diamond in the rough, which is, you know, a half mile at most probably from Jack Williams across the bridge. And with what we're doing, Jack, the Minnesota American Legion Baseball Board of Directors awarded us the 2028 Division I Junior Legion Baseball Tournament for the state. And then in 2029, they turned around and awarded us the state tournament for Division I seniors. Those are the big boys. These are the Blues that who play with the Blues, you know, in sub-states and state tournaments. So in 2028, we're going to have an 8-team tournament for Junior Legion, and in 2029, a 12-team tournament for Senior Legion. And this wouldn't have been done without the new grandstand, without all the support from the community, the Convention and Visitors Bureau, and, you know, our committee who have been working their tail off to get this done.
0: Really good stuff today from Slick Miller. In a moment, Jeff, I'll have you restate what's happening today. DJ, you know, you grew up in the Treasure State, for goodness sake. It's just the largest state in the world. And I've played in Legion ballparks in Montana. I've been to Wolf Point. I've been to Savage.
2: What's your favorite place?
0: I've been to Glendale. All I know is that in Little League, and Slick, you can, and Corey, maybe you got this, not even Little League, I think we were 13 years old, and I hit cleanup because I could get a guy in from third with less than two outs on a fly ball.
2: Great.
0: You know, Slick,
1: yeah.
0: I could dip my shoulder and hit a fly ball. But our man Skip, we had a guy named Skip, and he was one of these that was a year older us in school, but young enough to play with the, you know, that kind of play. And Skip, nobody got him out. Skip would homer he was the first, like, homer in the Little League diamond, you know, when you hit a ball over a fence, yeah. That feeling. And we're in Wolf Point, Montana.
2: Oh, boy.
0: And they didn't have a press box like Slick's talking about at Matson Field. You know, they really didn't have much. It was this diamond. But they had a local sheriff that would pull up to the side of the diamond. And it must not have been a lot of crime in Wolf Point because they utilized his public address, his sheriff speaker. It's like, now, buddy,
3: that's
0: Corey
3: awesome.
0: Herman. And like,
3: that is awesome.
0: Point had a girl pitching. You know, so ladies, listen, if they're listening here. So, of course, we're young boys. They got a girl. It's like the movie The Sandlot. You throw a ball like a girl. We're like, they got a girl. Skip's going to just kill this thing. Skip's up, and he hit third, I hit fourth. And Skip goes up to bat against this girl from Wolf Point, and she struck him out on three pitches. And I thought, we're in trouble. We're in trouble.
3: Now batting, DJ Colton.
0: So that's a long story about my Montana ballpark.
2: So did you get up next? Were you up?
0: I got up, and I think I grounded out and tried to be manly about it. Like,
2: don't lie to us.
0: Like,
2: we're
0: going
2: to go back. Corey and I are pulling it up. We're going to start doing, you struck out in 3-2. Don't lie.
0: I just remember coming back going, what are those cops? Is anything better to do than sit here? But anyway, yeah, it'd be some great fields. But you're hearing Slick talk about this, DJ. You've probably been in a few diamonds in your life.
2: Well, I just think it's great for the kid. I mean, just look at the pride you have as a kid. What you played in, and even if it wasn't a crap hole.
0: Yeah,
2: I mean, as a kid, just your home field and home stadium, your home court, your home, whatever it was, you just always had so much pride and great, your best memories of your life.
0: Man, Slick, that is so well said, isn't it? Something to be, something to have your own they feel good about.
1: Well, yeah. I mean, when you're a little leaguer playing and you see, you go up to a Legion game, for example, you're going, God, someday I get to play here. And that's the experience we wanted Moorhead kids to have and realize that I got to work hard to make that team, to make it. And that's what I want, you know. And that's what we developed at Matson Field. Not saying it wasn't any good. It just needed a little love. And we got it some love. And we got phase two coming, too, that we got to raise some funds for. And, you know, we can talk about that another day, Jack, but it's an amazing day we're going to have at Matson Field. And if you want, I can go into what we're going to do.
0: Let's go.
1: All right. We're going to have ribbon cutting at 4:30, and we're going to have the mayor throw out the first pitch. They asked me to throw out the first pitch, and I said, fellas, I threw out the first pitch 2 years ago at Military Appreciation Night, and I'd make a dome play because of my rotator cuff. I threw too many BPs over 23 years of coaching Legion baseball. So, no, I'm not throwing out the first pitch. The mayor, though,

0: who's been such a support, Mayor Carlson, over this whole project. She's going to throw out the first pitch. She's going to say a few words. They want me to say a few words. And like my wife said, it's a few words, honey. Don't go overboard. We got baseball to play tonight.
1: Simmer down. Simmer
0: and,
1: down.
0: So we're going to do that. And we're giving away 100 free hot dogs to the first 100 people. Free admission tonight. There's not going to be a charge to get in. We want this as a celebration for the community. We also have purchased many commemorative plastic cups that are going to be filled with lemonade donated by the American Legion of Moorhead. And so we're excited for the night. The Blues are opening the their season against Bemidji, which is a big rivalry game anyway. And so, yeah, it's going to be a great night of baseball at Mattson Field. And like I said, much more to come at Mattson as we go along before the 2028 state tournament.
2: And as we sit here and broadcast from Family Wellness, you know, there's nothing better than after a sweet little kiss from the heavens today to kind of, you know, that time where it rains a little bit and then you come back and it just opens up to a beautiful evening. I'm thinking that's what you're going to have today for that slick. That's good. And you're right about Mayor Carlson. I'll tell you, Shelley, I've only met her a couple of times, but she is she's just a great personality. She's infectious to be around. My guess is she's going to throw a little cutter, Corey, about 92.
3: I'm thinking knuckler.
2: Going to go a little knuckleball on that. It's great to hear from Jeff Miller today. And first of all, thank you for your service, by the way, that you have. And, you know, your daughters that serve in law enforcement. I mean, baseball, Jeff. So tell me. Jeff Slick Miller is a 9 to 12 year old. What was your scene like in the summer?
0: Oh, gosh. We put our gloves on our bike and rode down to Woodlawn Park and played Little League. And and then we'd go over to Lamb Park when we got home in Moorhead and play wiffle ball. And then when the big kids came and kicked us off the field for softball, we'd go over to somebody's backyard and continue wiffle ball. So, you know. You didn't come home until, I'm hungry. I want to go home and eat supper. And then you went back outside and either went to the pool or played more wiffle ball. And then you came home when the street lights came on. You know, that was growing up in Moorhead back in the day. And
4: I didn't hear anything about memories. Video games or e-bikes.
2: Yeah, DJ and Corey were just sitting here nodding. And, Corey, you maybe grew up in a little more rural area or more.
3: We were rural. Yeah,
2: you're rural. But
3: you probably had
2: a pasture out there that you bowled into a diamond goodness sake.
3: Yep, bounce one off the cow and that's all you're on, right?
0: I'll never forget one day we decided to play the wiffle ball game at our house and my brother distracted my mom and I snuck the 5-pound flour bag out we made a diamond. And she was so upset at us that my dad came over and said, "We're raising kids. Don't worry about it. You know, and I'll go buy more flour." But was back in the day, too, when your mom kicked you out of the house and said, "See you at lunchtime or see you at supper time." You know,
4: that's way better white surface for the kids to be playing with than something else white powder.
2: What you guys just described right there is what it's all about. And as DJ said, when you have a field like that, like Mattson, there's something to strive for, be proud of, and that's what's happening today. So take it in. Mattson Field, as you said, Slick, at 4:30 that ceremony begins. You got those commemorative cups filled with lemonade, and you can keep those free hot dogs for the first 100 people. And then admission today, you're saying, you know what, it's on us. Come in and enjoy the
0: Yep.
2: If you haven't used a cow pie as a base, you have not.
3: That's right.
0: Right.
3: Slide in the second hole. That's the story right there.
2: You gotta be careful.
3: That's commitment.
2: Especially head first.
3: That's right.
2: And we're really.
0: Yeah.
3: That's exactly right.
2: Oh, it's great. Slick, be good, buddy. And thanks for coming on and sharing some stories. And obviously, Mattson won't be the last we talk about that. Knock it out of the park tonight. I know you guys will. Wish the mayor luck on that opening pitch. And we'll talk to you soon, bud.
0: All right. Thanks for having me, guys, and appreciate everyone's opportunity to come out tonight and just support our kids locally, wherever they're at. Just go out and support your kids.
2: Salt of the earth, man. Thank you, Jeffrey. Talk to you soon, buddy.
0: You bet. Bye-bye.
2: Slick Miller joining us today. And we're here at Family Wellness. I mean, you just hear his story. That's just his community. That's why I'm glad we had Jeff on during the segment here
3: today, Clay. Absolutely. I want to mention, too, you know, we're all about fun here. So our staff... You know, we like to take little breaks and stuff and have some fun. We actually played a wiffle ball game out in the back of the courtyard. I hit three bounds.
2: That's what we need to get next year.
4: We need to get a one of our station versus the staff here at tournament. We can get the listeners.
3: I mean,
4: we need to get a game going next year for this.
2: I know Allison's going to jump in here and do a hitting clinic soon. Oh, wait, but hold on. She's going to talk about the programs, but she presses it. But speaking of Wisconsin and the Red Hawks, now the early years of the Red Hawks, 96, 7, 8, you know, Madison had a team, and then they came, we played at Warner Park in Madison, Wisconsin. We'd stay in Madison, you know, three-game series or whatever, and Corey will help me out on this, either Blue Earth or Black Earth.
3: Blue Earth.
2: Blue Earth, Wisconsin. So down the road is Blue Earth, Wisconsin. And when you go down the road, and you'd eat this up, DJ, there's a man named, I think Steve John, Itch was his name. His nickname was Itch, and you may
3: be.
2: So he owned a diner. He owned a big store where, and then he tended to give you good deals, you know, like.
3: That was the notorious shoebox.
2: That's right.
3: With Badgers. Yep.
2: That's
3: okay.
2: Right. He got in a little bit of trouble there. Now he'd probably be praised for it.
3: Right.
2: You know, now it's all legal in the NCAA, but the Red Hawks would always go because he was locked into one of the pros, the former Cardinals farmhand of ours. So you would go load up $700 worth of shoes, and Itch would move his till, as the girl at the till wheel goes, I got this, $35. She'd be like, oh, so everybody's walking out with shoes. But he also, down the road, he owned a diner. And his diner, and he's a big St. Louis Cardinals fan, his diner's wallpaper and on the bar seating and all that were all collectible baseball cards. That's what he had on this thing. This time I'm envisioning for Family Wellness's thing. And then when you walked out the back of his diner on the deck was a made to a scale wiffle ball field identical to Busch Stadium.
3: That is awesome.
2: And so when you're talking about wiffle ball and slick, I'm thinking of Itch in Blue Earth, Wisconsin on that. We need to develop a wiffle ball court on top of that. What do you got,
4: DJ? Before I'm getting out, I'm getting kicked out of my seat, and actually she's going to be way better listen to her than me. So last thing I'm going to leave is Corey, one of my good friends, listeners of our both, Corey, to send me pics of Corey paddle fishing back in East Montana, West.
2: Oh, yeah.
4: We're supposed to ask him about maple bacon. My buddy asked, and he said he looks like Magnum. Look at that picture. They said, is that Magnum P.I.?
2: That is.
4: He should be when Magnum P.I. has another one. That guy was a ladies' man back in the day.
3: Back in the day. What are you talking about?
4: He still is.
2: You've got it. We just had Josh DeMel in the studio. You know, Josh, you got a little DeMel in you.
4: Yes.
3: A member of Family
2: Josh
3: One.
2: Josh is
4: yes.
2: too?
4: Yep.
2: That's
4: great.
2: He's snagging a 140 pounder.
4: We'll get
2: right
4: those
2: there.
4: Out to people so they can just
3: I'll
4: see
3: up
4: Corey.
3: A picture of the fish I caught there.
4: Yep, guys, we're gonna get
3: that. Show you that one.
4: So thank you for our great listeners to be texting in Magnum PI photos. And what's the maple bacon story? Before
2: maple
4: I leave?
2: Bacon.
4: Tell me about this.
3: So you're there. We actually were camping out on an island there, and we had to get rid of everything. Nobody wanted to bring stuff back, so we decided that hey, let's just grill up all of it.
4: Yep.
3: And for some reason, everybody brought maple bacon. So. We were wrapping brats and maple bacon, and there were a couple
4: God,
3: of beverages.
4: That sounds like an awesome trip.
2: I'm just
4: hot
2: glad
4: dogs
2: you
4: and maple,
3: cannot
4: we got,
3: eat maple
4: we got
3: bacon.
4: Hot dogs and maple bacon wrap hot dogs?
2: And I'm just glad you just dropped
4: free.
2: The paddle fish. I mean, I'm again, Western Williston, I mean, that's everybody I know has a paddle fish snagging story. You know, we don't eat eggs. We
3: greatest trip. Great guys. I got to give a shout out to those guys, even though they're calling me out in text messages.
4: Yeah.
3: Like that.
4: Yeah, that's what it's about.
2: He is the Tom Selleck of Family
4: Wellness. Thanks, guys, for having me on.
2: DJ.
4: I'm going to hand
2: Golden
4: it off
2: score.
4: Here.
2: All right,
4: thanks,
2: you go get a
4: proud of
2: you
4: guys. Man. Yep, I got to get going.
2: All right, DJ's going to go do a lap in the pool, and he and the swimming shot. That's great. DJ Coulter joining us. We'll take a timeout. We'll come back. Corey can hang out, obviously, executive director. Allison stepping in. She's got the good. She's got the program. She's got how you get involved, individual families, family wellness today. Having a great time. This is fun. We should have done this earlier, by the way, on the Jack Michaels Show. We'll do more.
3: Let's do it again.
2: There's time to do it again. We'll come back with Allison coming up next. Jack Michaels, Allison, DJ Coulter, Jordan Bennett, and the Tom Selleck of wellness. Now the younger going. Tom.
3: Yeah, Tom Selleck.
2: Sell. Is that
3: great
2: a
3: mustache.
2: C?
3: I might have to do the mustache. My wife will love that. Yeah.
2: Corey P.I. We're back with more Jack Michaels Show at 740 The Fan.
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9: Straight up, now tell me, do you really want to love me forever? Oh, oh, oh. Or is it just a hit and run?
2: Jordan Bennett, when he produces, you guys hearing the bump back? Crank that up a little bit, JB, today.
9: But is that a good thing? Because, girl, I can't be your man.
2: This is called the Williston Shop.
3: I wish you guys could see Jack dancing right now. Grooving here.
2: Jacob over here is going, all right, he could teach the kids in the class, but no dancing.
3: No dancing? Jack, not at all.
2: Allison, no, on a scale of 1 to 10, that little shuffle I was doing right there?
10: Oh, it was definitely a
2: 10. That was a 10.
10: Oh, for sure.
2: Yeah, see?
10: Yes, definitely a 10.
2: Allison, Hochschild?
10: Yes, Hochschild. Yes.
2: Hochschild.
10: Yes.
2: I kind of rolled it. It's almost like that elegant candy, the Rothschild. Hochschild. Allison, good to have you on board today.
10: Yeah.
2: Welcome to the What is the Jack Michaels Show? As you'll notice about this power hour, kind of loose and fun. We like
10: yeah,
2: to,
10: that's
2: and,
10: great.
2: Got a lot of people tuning around. I get this from so many people like, oh, I listen to you during my lunch break in the car. I listen to you on the way to the gym, or I listen to you on this. So it's great to be here at Family mm-hmm. Wellness. I had a chance to see some of it. I mean, by the time I got past the racquetball courts and into the kids' room, and there's daycares and there's things over here and the walking and the bridge up here. What don't you have?
10: Yeah, lots going on here. Yes, lots of spaces.
2: Let's talk about some programs. Let's talk about some programs and how people can get involved. Adult programs, youth programs. Talk to me, Allison.
10: Yeah. You know, we have a few really popular ones here. Like our swimming lessons throughout the summer are very popular with our kids and families, and we have various opportunities for that for like our daytime hours and our evening times. So you can come in and kind of utilize whatever works for your schedule. You know. It's just a fun one coming up here, too, is our puppy Pilates. I don't know if you've ever been in Pilates before.
2: Well, of course, now you just
10: dropped
2: a puppy Pilates.
10: Yes.
2: I've seen, you know, is it related to goat yoga?
10: Well, kind of similar, actually. Yeah, yes, I mean, the puppies will be in there with you, and For Love of Dogs is our organization we're sponsor or like partnering with this year. And
2: awesome.
10: Yeah, we put them all in a room, and the puppies just walk around while you're doing Pilates, and you get to play with them and cuddle, and I don't know how much Pilates is actually going on,
2: right.
10: But it's pretty fun.
2: It is amazing to me. Now, you said our dream is to build a wiffle ball court, obviously,
10: yep.
2: That Corey
10: is.
2: Can relive his barnyard memories.
3: Yeah. Right. That's right.
2: But it's amazing to me, whether it's petting a horse, having a goat on your back, or a puppy Pilates, that we're incorporating animals.
10: Yes.
2: Maybe there's something about this relief of stress that these things do, huh?
10: Yes, yes, absolutely. So yeah. That'll be a fun one coming up June 18th. So come check it out. Register ahead of time if you can, just so we know how many people are coming. But another one we have really fun coming up is our Vinyasa and Vino. It's our Bear Creek Winery event, and it you'll come out and you'll be able to do yoga and wine at Bear Creek. And so that's another fun one.
3: It's a different type of wine.
10: You know, yes.
3: You and I are doing yoga.
2: We're like W-H-I-N-E.
3: Yes.
10: Yeah. Yeah. So that's another fun one coming up June 23rd. But a big one for us right now is our healthy cooking classes, too. And we're going to be tying a lot of that in with our food and fitness fundraiser today as well. But our healthy cooking classes, as well as our nonprofit side, mm-hmm. We have various cooking classes for youth and adult. We probably have four or five a month.
2: Sure.
10: So check that out on our website. But a big piece of that is we go into the classrooms, actually, our fourth and fifth graders in West Fargo, and we're able to do this for on the nonprofit end. So be able to go in for free, be able to just teach them about healthy cooking and be able to kind of get them a
2: That's awesome. Corey, is that the room I was in earlier?
3: No, that was our, you were in our kids' camp.
2: Oh, is it the camp?
3: We,
2: okay.
3: We offer a lot of the classes in that same
10: Yes, so we do have a camp, too. But our at the end, we do a healthy cooking competition. And so we did that back in May. And now today at our food and fitness fundraiser, we get to announce the winner. So that'll be a fun opportunity to kind of see those kids in the community.
2: The kids, you know, so I can come in here, and if I'm a child, and by the end of that thing, I could whip up a Greek tortellini salad.
10: Yeah, you know, and maybe not to that extent,
2: well,
10: but, you know, I yeah,
2: yeah,
10: I would, but yes, absolutely.
2: Yes,
10: yes, yes you can. Yes, you can.
2: And yoga. And we'll have the goats here.
10: And with the puppies, too.
2: And
10: yes.
2: The puppies.
10: Yes.
2: We'll teach them to shake.
10: Absolutely.
2: That's great. So that's coming up. And I know the fundraiser today, and Corey will finish today certainly talking about what's going on at the lights, and we hope people come out there and just take advantage of this, too. What's fun about your job?
10: I absolutely love the fact that we get to provide opportunities for, you know, adults and kids in the area, as well as at Family Wellness, to be able to come in and just stay active and just do things that are fun, whether it's sports or healthy cooking classes or working with a trainer and just being able to do some of our athletic performance type classes. But just having
2: it's
10: those
2: great.
10: Programs
2: Corey
10: for the
2: said
10: kids.
2: Something that's so great, and I noticed this right when I walked in today, is that kind of just coming through these beautiful doors right here into this nice foyer, and you've got, it's such a, I might as well be walking into a library over here, just a comfortable space over there. Oh, look, people folding towels and smiling
10: right.
2: over here, and oh, look, people working out but not judging, like, who's that coming into?
10: Right.
2: Zero of that. Mm-hmm. And that's the feel.
10: Right.
2: Getting through here and then just kind of, I know, guys, you hate asking for directions. I'm sure you're the same way I am. Like,
3: 100%, yep.
2: I have learned in life it's okay to just walk up to someone and say, how do I get involved in this adult food thing that I heard?
10: Absolutely. You know, it's just a comfortable space as you walk in. Everybody's so welcoming. So we love that here. We have a lot of coffee in the morning.
2: Yep.
10: A lot of people just come to socialize.
2: Corey didn't judge. I said I stopped drinking Mountain Dew July 27th, 2017. But I picked up soda, another soda. Corey's like, I can get you soda. I'm like, you're not even judged. I'm in a wellness place. I love this guy.
3: You know, Jack, I want to throw it out there, too. You know, Allison, a great teammate. She does a great job. Growing programs. She has great vision for everything. But, you know, Family Wellness wouldn't be what it was if it wasn't for our team.
2: Sure.
3: You know, we have 240 employees, you know, and we're busy all the time. We're open from 5 a.m. until 10 p.m. almost every night. We only close 3 days a year.
2: Wow.
3: And if it wasn't for, just like any great team, you know, we're talking sports.
2: Yep.
3: If it wasn't for our team, we wouldn't be anything.
2: Right. Everybody's doing their thing.
10: Mm-hmm.
2: And then you got a guy overseeing this that keeps everybody, you know, I have not seen one frown. It's like, how can I,
10: he checks those smiles.
2: I can
10: enter
2: help
10: the,
2: you.
10: Yep, yep. Enter the
2: but that's what
10: smile.
2: It's all about, because you're changing some lives. You're offering some peace here. Mm-hmm. Your people are feeling good when they
3: come
2: here.
3: We always talk about, for our team as employees, who gets a chance to be a part of somebody's favorite part of their day every day?
10: Yeah.
3: Pretty lucky.
2: Does it become habit, too? You know, I know what becomes habit. Again, I'm first-team All-State sour cream and onion potato chips. I get that. That's a great habit. I mean, for me it is. Maybe not for everybody. But is the opposite true? Does it become habit to come in here and learn, maybe a healthier way to cook through one of these classes? Does it become habit on the machines? Does it become habit to, I think I'll take a lap and swim today? Does it become habit, maybe I need a trainer? Talk about the other side of the good habit.
10: Yeah, a lot of people just come in here and use our spaces, and those are like the things where the everyday people come in here. I mean, it's every other day they come in and do their laps, and our pool is open to those that want to come in and use that all day long, right? Mm-hmm. Our fitness floor is busy, you know, during certain times of the day, but it obviously allows people to come in and kind of have a safe space,
2: sure.
10: You know, and just feel comfortable. Yeah. Around others.
2: So. And the thing, and I get it, time is so precious for everybody, but
10: right.
2: The thoughts of, I don't know if I can. I mean, I have two small children. Well,
10: we have childcare. So, you know, that's another opportunity. So it's another thing where if you do have a family, you can come in and take them to our childcare. We have reservation care where you can even bring them in and maybe go run those few errands that you might have as well. And that's kind of access for members or non-members.
2: What about, I'd love to work out, but I literally only have an hour and a half a day for lunch.
10: Yep.
3: Yeah, perfect.
10: Come on over during lunch.
3: Our classes over our lunch hours are a little bit shorter so that you can get that in.
2: And you mentioned the timing going. I mean, the only time I can come is after 5:30.
3: Perfect.
2: Up until 10.
3: Yep. Mm-hmm. Come on over. We'll be
2: the
3: here.
2: Only time I can come in is sometime before 7.
3: Yep.
2: Great.
3: Deal. Doors are open. Come on out. You know, one thing I want to throw out there, too, is, you know, if you don't want to commit to a membership, we added on what's called the Flex Pass as well.
2: Yeah, and let's talk about this. I know in time, you can tell Derek's having fun today because time flies, but I want to get to that.
3: Absolutely. Yeah, our Flex Pass is a more of a flexible way to enjoy the gym. So if you don't want to commit to it, you can pay $35 for 5 passes. A single pass, you just check in at the front desk. You can use anything that we have here, from steam room to sauna to a puppy yoga class,
2: right.
3: to any one of the weight machines and things.
2: That's right, Jean. Jean's here. She just perked up with a puppy. So that's it. And my guess is because you are accommodating whatever the situation is, individuals, families, and for mom, dad, couple of kids, you've got things available for that too?
3: Absolutely. Yep, everything. And, you know, Allison does a great job programming a lot of these different – so the timing is important. So we want to be sure that if there's a class going on for the kiddo, there's also a class going on for mom or dad so they can jump in that too.
2: Real quick too, I come in and say, look, I'm not smart enough on my own. I don't know how to do this on my own. I'm at the mercy of Family Wellness. Can you assign me somebody, please, that can help me put a program together?
10: Yes, absolutely. You know, we have our personal trainers here that you can actually come in and do free orientations with them, and they'd actually be able to show you all the machines, how to work them. They'll answer a lot of your nutrition type questions, fitness type questions, you know, and then they'll kind of get you set up if needed for anything future if you're interested in that.
2: Corey Allison was a ball player.
3: She was a ball player.
2: Is a ball player.
3: Is.
10: Yeah, right. Am I now? I don't know.
3: One of the most competitive people.
2: Right here?
3: Yep.
2: I could tell.
10: Yeah, we do a lot of team building here, and when it comes sports and stuff, I get really involved. So
2: it won't be the last time we're out here. Corey, good to see you, buddy.
3: Appreciate you coming, Jack.
2: Allison,
10: thank you so much.
2: You're a champion.
10: Yes.
2: Thanks to DJ Coulter, also swinging by Coulter's Corner, to Slick Miller. Get out to Madsen today as well. The fundraiser again for the at the lights.
3: From 4 until 7 over at the lights, rain or shine, we'll be there. Let's have some fun together.
2: I saw that rain that came down now. Look, see, the sun's going to break
10: sun's
2: through.
10: Coming out.
2: I can smell
10: it.
2: Other. All right, I'm going to do 2 laps. Soon.
3: That's right. We'll get it figured out.
2: Common Man is coming up next. Red Hawks tonight. Game 2 against Kansas City. Thanks for the pride of Schaumburg, Jordan Bennett, producing our game. Common Man is next on 740 The Fan.
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20: I got to go pull weeds at my house. 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And so that's why I gave up on it. That's why Willow River.
21: Throw money at the problem.
20: I throw money at Willow River Company is doing a wonderful job for me. 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
21: I'll take them.
22: And now it's time to go in the paint.
21: San Antonio Spurs star Victor Wembanyama will not receive a flagrant foul for his shove to the upper body of Knicks guard Jalen Brunson in Game 3 of the NBA Finals. Wembanyama will stay at 2 flagrant points in the postseason. Players who reach 4 flagrant points are subject to an automatic suspension. Comment, should Wemby have received a flagrant foul for shoving Jalen Brunson?
20: Yes, he should have, but that will never happen. They do not want to put any of the Wembanyamas and the Brunsons. I mean, those are the two key pieces for each team, right? Wembanyama and then Brunson, and, you know, Big Meow's a close second. And then, you know, all that cast of characters for the Spurs, but Wembanyama, if he gets, you know, because of flagrance, if all of a sudden he gets suspended for a game, I mean, that's not good for TV. It's just not. And so
21: That's
20: not going to happen. So that's why I thought he should have received one, but you knew it wasn't going to happen.
21: Yeah, I will say when they were playing the Wolves and he elbowed Naz Reid to the face, the head, the argument the league gave for why they didn't give him further suspension was, well, he doesn't have a track record of this. Which I get. I do think if you have a track record, you should be more prone to punishment. But now it's a second time in which this one, again, like the Naz Reid one, was directed to the head. And it was clearly intended. I know you had some disagreement whether the Naz Reid one was intended or not. I thought it was. But this one's intended. I don't think you can argue this.
20: I think you're right.
21: On the Jalen Brunson one. So you're intending to go after a star player's head, and it wasn't a basketball play. I don't get how you don't have further punishment, other than we all know the trick the NBA is playing.
20: Yeah,
21: that you just mentioned.
20: They swallow the whistle, which, you know, we were talking with was it Rosen who said, no, somebody, I don't remember who I was talking to. They kind of liked that. Maybe it was you. And I do. Yeah, it was you. And
21: I like the physical play. Yeah,
20: I do like the physical play, but I'm also, when you see something go, when it's beyond the pale,
21: yes,
20: like you saw there, you got to call that. You just do. I mean, it's like, sorry. You know, I had somebody tell me a basketball, somebody who spends a lot of time following high school basketball, and I occasionally will sit in the stands with him and watch games. He goes, he played high school basketball, blah, blah, blah. He just still loves the game. And he goes, he told me, I was at a section game with him this past year, and he said that officials won't call a lot of things because they're afraid they won't get an assignment for the next game, you know, postseason. And that's probably even in the pros too, right? Because the best officials get to go to the playoffs and advance and all those things. So there's a lot of moving parts in it, but yeah, he should have been, he certainly should have been given a flagrant for sure.
22: Question number two.

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12: 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Six-seed Brandon Evansville will face Southridge at 1 o'clock. New York Mills, an eight-seed, they'll face Bedelia coming up at 4 p.m. tomorrow. Perham in action as well tomorrow in Class 2A quarters. Perham will face Windham area at 10 a.m. tomorrow morning. Minnesota Vikings continue mandatory minicamp. J.J. McCarthy says he feels more comfortable this season.
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1: Even I couldn't keep a straight face on that one.
0: Come on now, sure you can. Hey, San Francisco-wise, I know you haven't bumped back yet, but San Francisco-wise, did you intentionally leave out Huey Lewis in the news? As far as bands from...
2: Do you believe in love?
0: What about one of tennis favorites, Too Short?
3: Oh, so good.
0: Yeah, exactly. You love Too Short. Tupac called San Francisco home for a very long time.
1: I did not know that.
0: Yeah. There's a bunch of good ones here. Blue Cheer, kind of on the heavier end of your Haight-Ashbury days music.
1: I wasn't a Blue Cheer.
0: Oh, man. Well, their version of Summertime Blues, exceptional. But I just, you know, they brought real heavy, dark. That's the problem is out in San Francisco.

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7: It's time for a Twins Minute. I'm John Vitas. The Detroit Tigers defeated the Twins 10-4 to begin a three-game series in Detroit last night. Taj Bradley was roughed up for 5 earned runs. He gave up 3 homers and 3 walks. Later in the game, reliever Taylor Rogers kept a baseball, and it looked like some guys throughout the night were having trouble getting a grip, including Bradley, who let a few balls slip out of his hand and go all the way to the backstop. After the game, manager Derek Shelton was asked if he thought Taj had trouble gripping the baseball.
8: That's what it looked like. I mean, he had some misses, I mean, including the first pitch of the game, and the split, it looked like he could not get a grip on. I mean, I don't even know how many he threw in the zone, but it was really inconsistent. So it looked like he was having some issues. With the grip.
7: The Twins will look to even up the series tonight with Mike Paredes making his first major league start against Framber Valdez. This has been a presentation of the Treasure Island Baseball Network.
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9: Your 740 The Fan regional weather for tonight. Looking for partly cloudy conditions and an overnight low of 56. Partly to mostly cloudy, windy tomorrow. Scattered showers possible. High 72 tomorrow. West winds 15 to 35. Heading into the weekend, Friday partly sunny and breezy. Chance for showers Friday. Friday's high mid-70s, calling at 76. Saturday partly sunny, windy, 71 the high. And for Sunday, partly sunny with daytime highs of 74. That's your 740 The Fan regional weather.
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18: Brother, what's up?
19: This is a big party, man.
18: Yeah, brother,
19: I can dig it. Stop.

0: That wasn't again in defense of JJ. I was saying, put it all in the hopper. Let's have a real quarterback. Let us have a real quarterback competition. Because I don't buy, sorry, I don't buy the split reps thing. I don't. That's when you want to make the game even more complicated than it is, or you don't want to work at it. You can do it. There are ways you can do that, react or handle that sort of situation, especially if you're supposed to be the veteran guy who's coming in, rolling up his sleeves, and knows a whole bunch of stuff, you know? So, yeah, that was that got me going early, and then the thing you sent me was absolutely brilliant. Now, real quick, we'll go to 42 here, and then I'll give you the uglydeck.com guest lineup for today. I need to be brought up to speed. So, as I understand it, the Knicks and the city of New York are now battling because the city is demanding the same sort of perimeter for game four tonight as they did for game three, even though the president is not coming tonight. Is that correct?
1: I think that's true. Yeah, I did read that.
0: And do we know why the city has felt that's necessary? Do they think it's, they're concerned about trouble or violence? And how bad, there were these headlines about Spurs fans getting beaten up.
1: Yeah.
0: Was that all over New York? Was that other places? Was there like one incident and it went viral and then it was, well, everybody in New York now has turned to be, it turns out they're more like Philadelphia than we thought?
1: Well, it was enough for Ben Stiller to tweet about it and say, Knicks fans, we need to be better.
0: Yeah.
1: I do know that. But yeah, I was surprised about, given that the outdoor scenes have been such a part of the New York experience this playoff and really last playoff.
0: Yeah.
1: And honestly, a lot of teams do this, right? The outdoor courtyard, the Wild just did that a month ago for whatever game that was, I think against Colorado. Given that they've been such a part of the fabric here of this Knicks run, I'm surprised that the city is continuing to do this. And I don't know off the top of my head the reasons for
0: it. Yeah, I don't know if there's a security
1: I'm looking to find it.
0: Reason or not, because there was so much pushback last time. But if they're doing the same, almost the same thing, then, and as far as I know, though, I don't believe the president is going this time, is he?
1: I don't think so. Taylor Swift might be. We did get that.
0: Is that right?
1: Yeah.
0: There was a headline. I can't find. Oh, here's the best. Again, New York Post remains undefeated. Did you see their back page? This might even been front page. Tabloid edition for today.
1: Did not.
0: There's several headlines and a photo superimposed, and it's part of that moment when this photo, what you see is Wemby up kind of tall, his left hand on the back of Brunson's head, kind of like, you know, pushing him down as far as he could to the ground. So here to go with that photo is the headline. Wanted for crimes against the Knicks. Alias, Wemby. Height, 7'4". Nationality, French. Charge, flagrant foul. Reward, NBA trophy. And here's the kicker. Here's the subhead. Even soft-on-crime DA Bragg would find him guilty. How good is that? Tell me a tabloid isn't the greatest. They're just the best. That's so, because that sums the whole thing up. And that's what people apparently are expecting. They're expecting Wemby to get it in a way that he has not, he did not in game three from the fans. That's going to be, he's going to become public enemy number one.
1: That's kind of what happened here.
0: That's true.
1: After the Nas thing, that's what happened here.
0: But if anybody has any, if anybody's in New York and tell me what the battles that seem to be going on now between, because the Knicks are officially decrying those changes, correct?
1: Yeah, MSG. Yeah,
0: MSG,
1: people. Yeah, in fact, MSG called your guy Mamdani the city's, quote, biggest party pooper, end quote, for putting security restrictions around the Garden for Game 4. So what they're doing is limiting the watch party outside to 1,000 ticketed attendees in an enclosed area.
0: Okay.
1: And then keeping other people on the street away. The Knicks said the limitations, quote, will turn the streets around MSG into a police state. They're not happy about it. Mamdani says, you applied for a gathering of 500 to 1,000 people, and we approved that for the maximum amount. So he's saying, this is what you applied for.
0: Oh,
1: we gave it to you,
0: right.
1: And this is what we're prepared to staff security-wise.
0: Okay.
1: The mayor said security measures outside the arena are similar to those the NYPD uses for gatherings of this size during occasions like July 4th or New Year's Eve. So I think they're just trying to put a limit on it so there's not 20,000 people outside on the street.
0: 612 guy, Wemby. Surely you must see that the Knicks are playing amazing basketball. Pop. Even so, you can rise up and win, and don't call me Shirley. A nice callback to the old Airplane film. And we were told that this Pop made this speech on the plane, right?
1: Yes.
0: On the tarmac.
1: They told the tower, we can't go yet. Pop's outside. We need to hear what Pop's has to say.
0: Dan, do you think Pop ended his rally speech saying, after we win, we get to go home and close out the series, remember the Alamo? Probably. 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
19: 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Call DJ Coulter Agency for a quote today. Now this week, the Minnesota Wild secured some size, skill, and grit for the next half dozen years. Agreeing to a contract extension with Michael McCarron, it'll keep him under wraps through the 2031-2032 season. Acquired from Nashville at the March trade deadline, McCarron played 20 regular season games and 11 more in the playoffs for the Wild. Nicknamed Big Mac, a versatile player, a versatile center, playing everywhere from the first to fourth lines and filling key special teams roles. The Fargo-Moorhead Redhawks, after putting 16 runs on the board last night, defeating Kansas City 16-6, have game two of their series tonight against the Monarchs. First pitch at 7:02. Hunter Day on the mound tonight for Fargo-Moorhead. Pre-game show at 6:40. Tune in, Redhawks in Kansas City tonight in the Fan.
1: Forecast. 50% chance of more rain tonight into tomorrow. High of 74.
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0: talk about Jack Assey, and did you see the comments, Garzy, from this is the apparently Texas Tech school board chair and billionaire booster, Cody Campbell, at Texas Tech, if I didn't name the school. They, of course, are with a straight face preparing to use Sorsby. What's his first name?
1: Brendan.
0: I think that's right. It's Brendan Sorsby. Very good. Very good on
1: yeah,
0: you.
1: Brendan.
0: Brendan Sorsby as their quarterback, right?
1: Yes. Their AD has released a statement today as well.
0: Yeah. They're all in on it. I mean, they're all in on it. And here's what's really pathetic. Their defense is, we're trying to be sensitive for this young man. He made some mistakes, and we're here to help him, and we're here to support him. You want to talk about a load of crap. Just acknowledge, just admit it. We're desperate. We think he's good. We're going through with it. You may not like it, but that's what we're doing. I think that would be more honest. Hell, we know they're not going to have him split reps. That's for sure. Here's the Campbell quote. He was on with Dockich.
1: Yeah.
0: This kid did not impact the integrity of a single game. He didn't bet on a single game he played in. Notice the qualification there. He didn't hurt anybody. There are kids that will suit up this fall who have actually hurt people and done bad things, and nobody's talking about boycotting them or not playing them. Nobody's on their moral high horse saying they're so good and Texas Tech is so evil. I don't have any patience for that. We wouldn't expect you to have any patience for that, because all your life revolves around making you and Texas Tech special in football. You live for that. You want to spend your money on that. You're a billionaire. You can do whatever you want with your money. But it boggles the mind the way people twist them up into themselves up into pretzels to try to defend the indefensible. And I had a text on this that I'd starred yesterday, didn't ever get back to, where somebody said, well, you know, there are players who've done worse things, criminally speaking, who still are given a chance to play. And I've had this discussion with people before, and they don't really like hearing it, because it even for me applies to the Hall of Fame. There are red lines. There's morality. There is criminal activity. There are things that say you have made some significantly bad human mistakes that need to be held, you need to be held to account for, right? But the red line, clear line, in pro and now college, there's not much distinction between the two at this point, that has to do with not the morality of any one player who plays or his behavior, but the question of betting on games that you either played in or that your team played in. And if, again, you buy the notion, which I think you have to in sports, that the public has to believe the stuff is real and not manipulated, or you at least take your best shot in a conspiracy theory world of trying to convince a decent number of them of that, this is the line that can't be crossed. This is, in that sense, not in a human sense, but in a competitive sense, more unforgivable. And that's the problem I always have with people, you know, their behavior is some of the stuff that they've been accused of, that they're playing and nobody is saying anything. Well, in fact, a lot of people often do say something, but why even try to get on your high horse about it or pretend that you don't want to be a part of this hypocrisy? We just want our quarterback to play. You are part of it. Just own up to it and say, we're getting away with it because a judge says right now we can. And we're not proud of it, but that's the landscape we're living in. It's dirty. It's the real world.
1: Yeah, so not showing friends right now.
0: Yeah, I mean, to me, that would be more honest. But they're actually pretending. There was even some stuff from the coach. You know, I think you're stretching it to think that he might play in the third game, almost like, you know, he's been through a lot, and we're working with him. I mean, it's just such swill. And as we talked about with, who do we talk to about this yesterday?
1: Pitino.
0: Yeah, it was with Richard Pitino.
1: Yeah.
0: As he pointed out, well, the appeal, or the next time the case is going to be explored, will be after the season.
1: That's convenient.
0: So
1: That's the first time they had an opening.
0: And he's only got, I think, the 1 year left.
1: Yes.
0: So it renders the rest of it moot, right? They win unless there's some other way to circumvent it. What are the odds that the school, once they became aware, and by the way, he even bet after Texas Tech took him, he was betting on stuff. I don't care whether he was playing in the game or not. That's irrelevant to me. What were the odds? Knock me over with a feather that the folks who run Texas Tech would say, we can't in good conscience go forward. This young man needs help, and we are going to stand by him to the extent that he gets that help, but he will not be performing. He will not be representing Texas Tech at quarterback. Sorry to the boosters. Sorry to the billionaire. We're not going to do it.
1: We paid him like $3 to $5 million.
0: What are the odds?
1: We could look it up on DraftKings. It wouldn't be good.
0: Sad, but unfortunately, very, very true. By the way, and it's a good reminder, I mentioned in the guest lineup for today, Kessler in studio on crutches at 5:30. We expect Chip Scoggin sometime in the 4 o'clock hour. Lindsey Whalen, who we'd hope to have on today. Garzy tells me now it's more likely that she will join in studio tomorrow. Is that correct?
1: I believe it is 4 o'clock tomorrow.
0: Okay. Today would have been the perfect day after we shredded Dallas, Paige Beckers, FUD, the whole bit. I mean, it was a clinical dissection of an improving Dallas team. We're still undefeated in the cup. By the way,
1: Commissioner Cup?
0: We're going to get a banner. We're going to get a Commissioner Cup banner. We don't have one on the NBA side. We're going to get one WNBA side.
1: We'll get our second one.
0: That's
1: because
0: right.
1: They won it a couple of years ago.
0: We did. I forgot about that.
1: I think they got to the finals last year. Did you see the Nafisa Collier video after the game?
0: No.
1: I don't know if the audio is good. I'll have to look at it. But they always do like the walk-off video, and then all the players, they put the W's up because they got the dub. And then they'll all say something as they're running into the locker room. And somebody asked Fee, what do you think about, continuing to win? It's 7 or 8 wins in a row. Why are you doing it? And she's like, well, we're pretty locked in. We're moving the ball. We're playing good defense. She did all this generic stuff. And then she said, and we have Olivia Miles. And then just walked off. I love that.
0: And that was it.
1: And we have Olivia Miles. Yeah. Enough said.
0: Yeah, she dominated again. I couldn't find the game. I tried, but I couldn't find it. Dan, just to explain that whiny liberal line based on your previous rant, the point of all that was that your feelings got hurt based on how he responded to a direct question, and he responded honestly, so to attack his character for giving an honest response because your feelings are more important than his feelings is where that comes from.
1: Deep.
0: So 763 guy, your logic is, I assume, conveniently, that only a liberal would go down that road. A conservative who disliked an answer to a question would in no way, shape, or form, they would say, well, that individual responded honestly. Who am I to judge? A conservative would never cross that line to question said response. They would accept that that was them, that person just answering the question honestly. I'm going to guess that that's a fairly convenient line of thinking, and I will stand by my position that it has zero, politics has zero, less than zero to do with whatever one's opinion might be on what Kyler Murray had to say and the Vikings quarterback situation. But if it makes you feel better to think otherwise, Godspeed.
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4: 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Old Trapper, what's your beef? The Chicago White Sox beat the Atlanta Braves last night 6-5 in 10 innings. Brayden Montgomery became the fifth player since 1900 to hit a game-winning home run in his Major League debut. If the season ended today, the White Sox would have the second wild card spot in the American League. I'm Chris Fleck.
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3: Your 740 The Fan regional weather for tonight. Looking for partly cloudy conditions and an overnight low of 56. Partly to mostly cloudy, windy tomorrow. Scattered showers possible. High 72 tomorrow. West winds 15 to 35. Heading into the weekend, Friday partly sunny and breezy. Chance for showers Friday. Friday's high mid-70s, calling it 76. Saturday partly sunny, windy 71 the high. And for Sunday, partly sunny with daytime highs of 74. That's your 740 The Fan regional weather.
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1: Fan, welcome some great shows to Mystic Lake Amphitheater. 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Keyword calendar.
21: Do you have a pen?
1: Yeah, I don't have any paper.
21: Dang. Do you have anything like a scratch piece of paper?
1: Yeah, give me a second.
21: All right. While you're doing that, I'll remind you that our listeners that we expect Chip Scoggin sometime this hour, we hope. Kessler is scheduled for 5:30 today, a lot to get to politically speaking.
1: Ready whenever.
21: All right. You have a pen?
1: This isn't math, is it?
21: It's going to be, but it's pretty simple math.
1: Man.
21: Here are the numbers. 8. 9. 7. And 9.
1: Okay.
21: Can you add all those up?
1: Well, that's 17. 24. 33.
21: You sure?
1: No.
21: Double check it.
1: 8 plus 9 is 17, plus 7 is 24, plus 9 is 33.
21: So far in the Stanley Cup Final, we've had how many games? 1, 2, 3, 4, right? It's 2-2 now.
1: Yes.
21: Correct? And how many goals?
1: 33.
21: 33 goals. All the hockey heads told me this is going to be a low-scoring series, this is going to be a throwback, and all we're getting is goals scored. So what does this mean? Has the goaltending been that crappy? Are these offenses that state of the art? Last night was a 5-3 victory, correct, for
1: Carolina.
21: For Carolina, and that means the series is going back to Carolina at this point, right? At 2-2.
1: Yes.
21: So, you tell me, the game before, of course, 9 goals were scored. That was the 5-4 game, 4-3, 5-4, the previous games there. So I need help from the hockey community on what is going on here. I'm assuming that this has been declared the best 4-game start to a best-of-7 Stanley Cup final.
1: I think it has. I did hear that last night this morning. Yeah. Another, this is the greatest
21: ever. And it's good.
1: It's fun.
21: Very good. It's compelling as hell. And the fact that goals are being scored this readily is part of what makes it fun. And I've said this no matter the sport, that sometimes I think a certain momentum starts up in a game, in a given game, and maybe even in a given series, and it just seems to take off. That even if it's two good defensive teams or relatively good goaltenders, that something gets triggered, and it's almost like all bets are off. You know, dogs and cats are living together, the whole thing.
1: I like that road teams are winning in each other's buildings, too, for the finals and for the Stanley Cup final. I think it's good, like answering back on the road, back against the wall. Got to win it, or you're going home. For Carolina, for example, you're going home down 3-1 in Game 5. You don't want that. Even if you have the urgency in Game 5, you'd much rather have pivotal Game 5 be tied at 2-2. I love that they're going into other buildings and getting it done.
21: If you like the following the story and like the story getting richer, then whether it's the NBA Finals or the Stanley Cup Final, you like that. Well, like I said, on the hockey side, it's already 2-2, meaning the series has to go at least 6. And obviously, if the Spurs could somehow get it done tonight, again, in New York, then that series goes back to San Antonio Davie 2-2 as well, correct?
1: It does.
21: When you get a chance, check the I'm curious what the odds are for tonight's game. The celebrity quotient game 3 was hard to top. Now, again, you could roll your eyes and say, yeah, but that's the problem. Because a lot of, some of them are legit. But then you got the sense that there were some, like Jimmy Johnson showed up. Well, why? Because he can.
1: Yeah.
21: Right? And I don't know if he was front row or not. I saw him courtside before the game. And you go, okay, what are you doing? Eli Manning showed up.
1: Well, he's a New York guy.
21: He is, but is he really that much of a Knicks guy?
1: Was he sitting next to Jeets?
21: Yes, he was sitting right next to Jeets.
1: Bloomberg
21: who got identified on, I think, either the radio broadcast or TV broadcast as some old rich guy.
1: Oh, no.
21: Until somebody figured out that it was our guy, Bloomberg.
1: Yeah.
21: Right? Who's part of one of our minority investors.
1: Scouting.
21: I wish he'd invest more money in our team, because then maybe Lynx Radio would exist for every game this season, which apparently it does not. Just keep that in mind. I was complaining the other day about, aren't the Lynx on? We put the Lynx on when we can, but they're not even, all their games are not broadcast via radio this year, which is curious to me.
1: It's a little surprising.
21: But that's especially because it's blossoming. And this is, I was going to kind of wait for Scoggins, because he just wrote about this for the Star Tribune today. With what the Lynx seem to be building. Here's the problem. Do we have room for Nafisa?
1: She's going to have to fit in.
21: Is the ball going to get sticky?
1: She's going to have to fit in a little bit.
21: I mean,
1: because we got the train rolling. Best team in the dub.
21: We do. It's not even close right now. Now, what are we, 11 games in, 10 games in, whatever the case may be.
1: Knicks are 2.5-point favorites tonight.
21: They are favorites.
1: Yes.
21: Interesting. I don't know what to think tonight. I
1: bet the celebrity quotient will be off the charts again.
21: Oh, I'm sure it will.
1: Because people
21: be.
1: Are like, yes. Because I've heard this.
21: John McEnroe was there.
1: He's always there.
21: And that's, yep. Yeah, that's legit.
1: Yep, he came right from Paris, basically, where he was doing French Open
21: oh,
1: stuff.
21: Oh, that's right, okay.
1: And popped in. Like, Taylor Swift is going to be there tonight. I did hear, though, this is funny to me. And I know that everything was disrupted in all seriousness because of the president going. Like, it was impossible to get in, and security lines took forever, and all of that. Because some people have been talking about how the players' rhythms were screwed up because there were so many people around. And I had to laugh. I'm like, well, that was true for San Antonio too, right?
21: Laughable.
1: For both teams. Why are we bringing that up?
21: Because we're desperate for copy, I guess, and desperate for you want to look like you're the smartest person in the room. Oh, I hadn't thought of that.
1: Yeah.
21: People hadn't thought about it because it's nonsense.
1: And people are
21: ridiculous.
1: On the floor longer than they were supposed
21: it's absurd.
1: To be.
21: This is absolutely.
1: I didn't look at prices ridiculous. For today. I assume they're about the same as they were for.
21: Well,
1: game
21: they went
1: three.
21: Down, didn't they? Late,
1: did they?
21: Relatively. I mean, again, it's all relative. This is from 651 guy. Would Trump have bothered to make a visit to MSG had he known Pop was going to give a passionate speech? Conversely, would Pop have bothered to make the speech had he known Trump would be present? Knowing the answers is the only way of determining which of the two lazy explanations is more correct. That's actually very well written.
1: I was trying to figure out a way to combine those two stories because
21: that's pretty
1: they
21: good.
1: Are combinable. As you know, Greg Popovich, not a fan of President Trump. He made that pretty clear while he was still coaching.
21: Yes, I am aware that Manning played with the New York Giants.
1: He won two Super Bowls for the Giants, Dan.
21: I did know that, too.
1: Yeah.
21: I just hadn't seen him in a lot of Knicks games.
1: I love that Jeets was there.
21: Jeets makes all the sense in the world to me. You know.
1: But same thing.
21: Was A-Rod there?
1: I don't know. He might have been. I might have seen him. I saw a picture of him at the NBA store just walking around in New York. That was circulating. I don't think that was AI.
21: Who?
1: A-Rod. Just hanging out at the NBA store, like looking around
21: oh,
1: and
21: seriously?
1: Stuff. Yeah, a picture that floated around a couple of days ago.
21: Uh-huh.
1: I bet he's there. I bet A-Rod's there.
21: He'd have a hard time not being there.
1: I
21: mean, and he might be there for other reasons, but if he's going to be there, then you know he's going to find a way to go, isn't he?
1: Which you should. If you like basketball, and in this case, he's an owner.
21: I'm hoping he can get Bloomberg to add some more money. I'm starting to get worried about the money.
1: What are you looking for? How much?
21: Well, enough.
1: Second apron.
21: Brett from Invergrove Heights writes, Dan, I need a breakdown on who told you that it would be a low-scoring series, the lefties or the righties? I am taking my lead from an earlier texter. We watched the Lynx on the Victory Channel. I think that was brought up yesterday. That's an app, correct?
1: It's like a streaming service. App streaming service,
21: Did you watch any of it last night?
1: No.
21: Yeah, I didn't.
1: I've not yet gotten the Victory.
21: And I really did want to go back and forth between the hockey and that. I did. I because it's a great matchup. They're hot. You want to see that, you know, you got the 1 versus 2 in this last draft, right?
1: Yeah.
21: Playing head to head, and it was not a contest.
1: No.
21: And that, by the way, doesn't mean I'd cut FUD, right? Let's not be silly. But it was, well, I shouldn't say what it looked like because I didn't see it. Based on stats, it certainly appeared for that night at least to be a mismatch. What did Beckers do last night?
1: Beckers had 16. I'm trying to see how many assists. Only a couple assists. Yeah, 16. No, I'm sorry. 9 of 16.
21: Here's my question.
1: She had 23.
21: So it looks, I'll tell you what, let's stay on schedule. Let's pause here. I do have a follow-up question on that for you. I need some help from the hockey community. Bradshaw and Brian Kayfane text line at 64686. And as I said, we hope to get Scoggin sometime this hour. And we expect to get Kessler in studio if he's still on, whether he's on crutches or not. That's scheduled for 5:30.
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0: It's time for a Twins Minute. I'm John Vitas. The Detroit Tigers defeated the Twins 10-4 to begin a three-game series in Detroit last night. Taj Bradley was roughed up for 5 earned runs. He gave up 3 homers and 3 walks. Later in the game, reliever Taylor Rogers kept a baseball, and it looked like some guys throughout the night were having trouble getting a grip, including Bradley, who let a few balls slip out of his hand and go all the way to the backstop. After the game, manager Derek Shelton was asked if he thought Taj had trouble gripping the baseball.
20: That's what it looked like. I mean, he had some misses, I mean, including the first pitch of the game, and the split, it looked like he could not get a grip on. I mean, I don't even know how many he threw in the zone, but it was really inconsistent. So it looked like he was having some issues. It looked like he was having some issues with the grip.
0: The Twins will look to even up the series tonight with Mike Paredes making his first major league start against Framber Valdez. This has been a presentation of the Treasure Island Baseball Network.
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30: For KFGO News, I'm Darren Selvig. State Senator Josh Boucher won the race for Fargo mayor in Tuesday's election. In the race for 2 open seats on the Fargo City Commission, former Cass County Commission Chair Chad Peterson and Fargo School Board member Nikki Gullickson received the most votes. Fargo voters also approved a ballot question to extend the city's 1% infrastructure sales tax through the year 2048. The measure received 72% support, passing the 60% threshold required for approval. In West Fargo, Eric Jurdevig secured the mayoral seat running unopposed. He will be joined at City Hall by Patty Stedman and Tyler Erickson, who both came out on top to win open seats on the West Fargo City Commission. And on the statewide ballot, Representative Julie Fedorchak wins the Republican primary for the United States House of Representatives. She heads to November to face Democrat Trigvi Hammer. For the KFGO News Team, I'm KFGO News Director Darren Selvig.
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1: Hey, if you're headed through MSP Terminal 1 tomorrow, swing by the FIFA World Cup fan zone in the food court. 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If you're at the airport tomorrow, come see us, KFAN.com, keyword calendar.
21: All right, I need a ruling on something related to the Minnesota Lynx rookie, Olivia Miles, who had another terrific game last night. Scoggins wrote about this. We hope to get him later in the hour. I'll get a little more specifically into what he saw last night from her. Suffice to say that she was the dominant player on the court, period. There was, if people were viewing it as a, you know, any kind of a matchup between her, the number two pick, and Fudd, the number one pick. If it was a fight, they'd have stopped it pretty early. Miles goes with finishes with 24 points, 7 boards, and 6 assists. Here's what makes this fascinating to me. We all are watching her now or seeing highlight reels after every game of her now, right? And it looks like, on the basis of what we are seeing, an absolute no-brainer that she has a chance to be a great player. She's already off to a great start, right?
1: Yeah.
21: So then you say, now hold on a minute. Is it because she's being allowed to play the game differently at the pro level, more open, different style? Is it something intrinsic in the game? Or if I looked at tapes of her at most recently TCU, right?
1: Mm-hmm.
21: Would I have come to the same conclusion? That's what I'm trying to figure out, because on the basis of what we see now, I'd say to myself, well, this is one of those years in the WNBA, like occasionally the NBA, where there is no debate. She'll have to be the first player to go. She's too good. I don't care where Fudd comes from. She's too good. So how does, because it looks easy now. It's easy for everybody to identify her now as, it's unbelievable. I've not seen anything like this. Look at this presence. Was it as evident at TCU? Did they play a different style? It wasn't as open? You know what I'm saying? Can't even answer that question.
1: No, I caught a little bit of her at TCU because they've been a good program. I think their head coach was an old Oregon assistant when Ionescu was there.
21: Right.
1: And they've got a good reputation with guards. A lot of guards like to go down there and play in Fort Worth. And I do think it was pretty unanimous that she was going to be like top three, you know, maybe not one, two or whatever, mm-hmm. but pretty unanimous because they do have a very guard friendly offense down there. And I do believe she was given plenty of freedom to play that way because she had a million triple doubles down there. I think even in the tournament, she had one or two. So I just think the WNBA though, also because there's, you know, a little bit more space, a little bit more room. And obviously, and honestly, in terms of assists, there's better shooters, better players. I think she's just being maximized in the way the league is and the way the league goes. But she definitely had the ball in her hands. I just pulled up some highlights, too, just to refresh. I mean, I just watched her split a double team at the top of the key and go one dribble right through another four. Like,
21: yeah,
1: she's pretty much, I think, getting to play kind of how she did in college.
21: Yeah,
1: which is smart,
21: and again,
1: especially given Nafisa's not here.
21: Generally speaking, the pro game is more open.
1: Yes.
21: You know, men and women to varying degrees. And so that sometimes how players get picked, where they get picked. There's the projection of this guy or this gal is going to be great in a pro game. And that's generally based on a belief that there's something about the style that teams tend to play, maybe more of an open court in a way that allows her to take even greater advantage of the skills and the vision that she has. Now, somebody had texted earlier, did you see the Lynx X account posted the stats of Fudd Miles for the game, and people were up in arms. Is that true? Because I'm looking at the Lynx account, and I don't see a tweet with the numbers of the two of them there. There's a lot of, you know, numbers having to do with the Lynx winning, you know, in dominant fashion. Some of them also miles related, but I don't see, I actually don't see a tweet where the stats of, you know, for this matchup of the two rookies who went 1-2, what the stats were last night.
1: Yeah, I'm just scrolling quickly here. I don't see that either.
21: So I don't. If there's a so,
1: which that would also be kind of silly.
21: Yeah, it would be. That's why I'm curious. I don't want to go off on it until I know that it's true. And so 952 guy, if you have more information on it, let me know, because I don't see that tweet.
1: When we were talking about the draft leading up to the draft, and we were all kind of speculating about who they should pick, and will they take Lauren Betts? Will they take, was it the big post from Spain?
21: Spain, yes.
1: And I got a text from someone in the basketball community that basically said they're idiots if they don't take Miles second. A person that I trust pretty intrinsically. Just, they're stupid. Yeah, you can talk about rebounding, you can talk about defense. If they don't take Miles, they're missing it. So there was some uniformity, or there was a lot of momentum and kind of a no-brainer for the Lynx to take her when she fell to two. Looks like you're searching.
21: Yeah, I'm searching for what I'm looking for. There it is. I'll find it. This is, well, on the one hand, it's sad, but in the other, it kind of speaks to what we've been talking about regarding the WNBA, man. Number of people, including Dan Winnesota, confirming that there was such a tweet.
1: Yeah, I just got a text on that, too.
21: For the record, by the way, let me see if I can find it. Here's the game log for FUD. Last night in the 176 loss to the Lynx, she played 30 minutes, scored 6, was 2 for 12 from the floor, 2 for 6 from 3, no free throws, and 3 personal fouls, along with two steals, 2 turnovers, 0 assists. So we actually had a post taken down offering factual information. I'll say it again, man. It should never have been taken down. Now, we don't know. Maybe it was just the person who's in charge of that on his or her own doing it. I hope management didn't urge it. Because, again, we're back to that the issue of, I don't think anybody is suggesting that this means AZ Fudd should be cut, or she can't be a great player, right? Or that it's over for her. But if you bill the matchup, and it was one of the billings, rightly, because it's human nature. Let's see the two kids go at each other a little bit. Even if maybe the teams and situations are different. You have every reason to then pay it off and say, okay, here's the results. Unless somebody's going to tell me there was a snarky comment attached to the stats.
1: Right.
21: And even then, for a lot of teams anymore, they say, we don't care. We're going to do what we're going to do. But my guess is they just put the numbers up.
1: They did.
21: And
1: somebody just sent it to me.
21: It's absurd.
1: Yeah, game stats, side by side.
21: It's yet another in an endless series of examples that this league doesn't really know what it wants to be. But it proves over and over again, it really doesn't want the big time. Because I'm sure the complaint was, well, you're demeaning a player. We don't demean people in this league. That's not demeaning a player. It's a competition. If it didn't matter, we're back to, let's not even keep score. Because AZ Fudd's feelings might get hurt, or the feelings of Dallas Stars, right? Fans might get hurt.
1: Dallas Wings.
21: Wings, I'm sorry. Yeah,
1: Stars hockey.
21: Stars or hockey. Let's just not even keep score. Guess what? They're going to play against each other again. And guess what? Fudd might respond with a hell of a ball game. And that will add to this sort of competition between two players. And that kind of competition, singularly, is good for the game. It helps grow the game. If you're afraid of it, stay in your bubble, where it's comfortable and no one will bother with you and no one will bring this kind of stuff up. but you cannot have it both ways. If you want to reach for the big time, this is part of the big time. This attracts eyes. People are curious. They're interested, right? Should be. These are two extraordinary talents in a league that's every year gets deeper, right? That's the point. So that's sad. That's just very, very sad.
1: Chip Scoggins will join you next segment.
21: Oh, he is coming up next?
1: He just texted.
21: Even better. Well, it is you. I don't even know if he knew anything about that, but I do know he was at the game last night.
1: Twitter's not necessarily his strong suit.
21: Is that true? Well, that's probably...
1: We like to make fun of him.
21: That's probably to his credit, isn't it?
1: Probably.
21: Probably means he's better adjusted than we are.
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4: 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Put a smile on your face and on your car. Well, as the Vikings begin mandatory minicamp from TCO Performance Center yesterday, quarterbacks J.J. McCarthy and Kyler Murray split some first-team reps as the pair competes for the starting job. J.J. McCarthy says he feels more comfortable this offseason than last year at this time.
5: I think things being instinctual when you hear it, you know, being able to pop into your mind very clear and very fast, and that helps a lot with just playing instinctual out there and, you know, making the right plays when the ball snaps.
4: McCarthy says he's learning from Carson Wentz.
5: You know, he's been a guy that's had a lot of experience in a lot of different places, and, you know, he has such a unique perspective of football, but, you know, preparation and just being a man, being a husband, being a father, and there's so many things I learned from that guy, and he's awesome.
4: The Fan Sports Update.
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2: 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How about it? Tomorrow, Class A, Red Lake County, a two-seed, taking on Janesville, Waldorf, Pemberton.

0: when you look at it, like, this is the first time since Kevin O'Connell's taken over that he's had a true quarterback competition. It was Kirk's job when he got here. It was Sam's job when they drafted JJ. Yep. And it was JJ's job last year going up against Sam Howell. So he needs the third day. We need this full, you know, mandatory minicamp period just to continue to build that base of reps for these guys that they are inherently splitting amid this quarterback competition.
1: McCarthy, fairly just riding discernment without information, I would make Kyler Murray favored to start in the Green Bay Packers game. I wouldn't make him as big a favorite as maybe I would have a month ago, just speculating. McCarthy's not going down without a fight, right?
0: No, he's not. And I think that that is important to note. Like, he has looked improved in the spring in organized team activities. Yesterday, in the first day of mandatory minicamp, it would be disingenuous to not acknowledge that he has improved, that there seems to be genuine improvement. But what I would say is this is a passing camp. This is the teaching and learning phase. Yes, you're learning and onboarding if you're Kyler Murray, and onboarding if you're new players to this system. And JJ McCarthy was probably going to always be ahead in terms of what he knew in terms of the offense, the playbook. But the improvements that we're seeing from JJ McCarthy functionally, throwing the ball mechanically, like, those look good, and they should look good in a passing camp. It's to your point earlier. The ball should never hit the ground. This is 7-on-7 most of the time. And right. When they're going to team, it's like 75% speed, walk, jog kind of thing.
1: Right.
0: So my point is, I think even if JJ McCarthy has looked improved right now, I think we will better glean that improvement come mm-hmm. training camp. And come.
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4: Thomas sends the ball to center. Hit pretty well. 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Davis twisting, and now the wind is really pulling it back, and the ball is off into the track, onto the wall, and Thomas is rounding second. He's on his way to third, and that's going to be a triple for Dylan Thomas.
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4: And Juan turns on one. Stay fair. Stay fair. Stay fair. It's a fair ball. 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
4: The pitch, and Thomas sends one to straightaway center field. It is up, it is back, it is gone! Marge! Track that ball down! Dylan Thomas, a home run over the center field wall, and the Red Hawks have taken a 1-0 lead. A special one tonight.
6: It's time to track it down, Marge. Let's head to the stadium. For the call of the game, here's the voice of the Red Hawks, Jack Michaels.
4: And a pleasant good evening. Fargo Moorhead Red Hawks baseball is on the air tonight from Newman Outdoor Field this evening. It is game two of this three-game series featuring the Fargo Moorhead Red Hawks and the Kansas City Monarchs. And what a night last night in the opening game of not only this homestand, but obviously the series with Kansas City. The Red Hawks had a little payback to do after being swept by Kansas City last week. If you caught the broadcast last night, we talked about last week where Kansas City took all three and every one of them by one run. So going into last night's game and the series opener, we were wondering, is this going to be another tight game? Well, Mother Nature had something to say about that. Yesterday, warm and windy. It was a warm day, and the wind was blowing out. Really not a good day to be a pitcher, and limiting runs was going to be tough last night. How tough? Well, the Fargo Moorhead Redhawks got the big bats going, down 2-0, tied the game 2-2 in the second inning. In that same second inning, with the bases loaded, Dylan Thomas connected on a grand slam home run. That stretched the lead to 6-2, and the Redhawks never looked back, including a three-run shot late by Brian Fuentes. By the time the dust settled last night, the Fargo Moorhead Redhawks won the game 16-6, pounding out 19 hits. Fuentes and Thomas, as I mentioned, homered in the game last night, but everybody up and down the lineup contributed, and that pitching staff, and I'm sure Chris Coast will talk about that tonight on the pregame show, to limit this Kansas City team to 6 runs on a night where that ball was jumping all over Newman Outdoor Field, I think was pretty special too. But that was yesterday. Here we are about 24 hours later. Well, Mother Nature has something to say about tonight as well. Through the Red River Valley right now, some cells and spot up scattered thunder showers forming in the region. A line of them, some areas it's hitting, some areas it's not. The only crossing of the fingers at the places where it hits, it just moves on. Like our producer, Tommy Fox, driving. You just hope he gets through the intersection and gets to the other side. And I think that's what's going to happen tonight. He'll come on out to Newman Outdoor Field for baseball tonight. There will be baseball, just a matter of how much and how soon they can get the field going after a burst of some weather just came through North Fargo, certainly. So as I look at the field right now and that grounds crew, Patrick and company, they'll be addressing that field. They have plenty of diamond dry here under the bowels of the stadium. Some puddles that are forming in the last shower that came through in foul ball territory. The field has been tarped, so no worries about the infield. Outfield maybe has collected a little bit of water. Lightning striking in the area as well. But again, hopeful and certainly planning on baseball tonight here between Fargo Moorhead and Kansas City. Might be delayed a little bit tonight, but it'll be a fun night for baseball. Hunter Day, the young right-hander, going for the Fargo Moorhead Redhawks. Austin Hansen pitching for Kansas City. You look at the standings coming into the action tonight. The Fargo Moorhead Redhawks, entering last night's game, trailed the Kansas City Monarchs by 6.5 games. Kansas City in first place in the Western Division. Well, with the win last night, now the Redhawks are just 5.5 games behind Kansas City in the Western Division. And we'll take a look at part of that, the scoreboard update and everything going on from last night, as part of the pregame show. Also, this rain not only in the Red River Valley and across the northern plains, but rain hitting Geneva, Illinois, and the Chicago area. So Mother Nature has won out already at least one ballpark tonight in the American Association. We'll update you on all of that coming up. So sit back and enjoy. As we mentioned, tarp on the field here on the north side of Fargo, but won't stop us from getting you prepared for game two of this three-game series. Tommy Fox, as I mentioned, producing our game in our flagship radio home of AM 740 The Fan. Tonight also on several platforms, including Gray TV, Valley News Live, Digital Channel 11.4, and the 365, and that mobile app. Sit back and enjoy. Tonight, it is game two, the Red Hawks and the Kansas City Monarchs. We're back with Red Hawks manager Chris Coast. That's coming up next. This is the pregame show, and this is FM Red Hawks Baseball.
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0: And folks in the suite tonight as well, kids are happy to be here, ready to catch maybe a foul ball tonight, things of that nature. Overcast conditions, a shower, a cell, if you will, did make its way through over North Fargo and over Newman Outdoor Field. Still some lightning in the area, so this will make its way through. And then the grounds crew will go do their magic on the field and get that diamond dry, cleaning up those puddles and get the tarp off. They'll dress the field and we'll be set for baseball tonight. But what a night last night. The Fargo Moorhead Redhawks, as I mentioned on the open, 16 runs on 19 hits. And it was good to see after the Redhawks offense had sputtered a little bit on the recent road trip. We're now joined by Redhawks manager Chris Coast. And Coaster, you look at that and you know about those runs last night. And both teams did this, Chris. I think it was impressive that a lot of that damage was done with the two outs last night, Chris.
1: I want to say something before I forget. I want to acknowledge that our team had one of our best games of the year after an off day, which has not been the case this year. So maybe that's a sign of really good things to come. But I do like how we won that game. You know, we put a lot of runs up there, but a bunch were with two outs. And also how they happened and who was a big part of that. You know, Brian Fuentes, we got him in a little bit slow at the bat, but we knew he was going to hit. We also knew he was going to play insane defense, which he has. And also, in last night, the bat, he looked like, you know, Mike Trout out there. And then Jairus Richards, we need to get some production out of him. He had himself a really good night. And then, of course, Dylan Thomas just had the one hit, but it was a grand slam, the first one that he's had since, I believe, the Clinton administration or, you know, whatever it was. The first one he's ever had, actually, which was kind of shocking when you've had the success he's had and played as many years. You'd think there'd be some in there. But, and again, our pitchers did what they had to do. It wasn't perfect, but in a game where the wind was gushing out like it was and a fast infield and everything else, to hold them to six runs, that was kind of a victory in itself. So for us to win 16-6 after an off day with the variety of ways we scored, played some good defense. I tell you what, that this needs to be a sign of things to come.
0: I think this is. I love baseball for a lot of reasons, Chris. You know, let's go for instance the hitting. You know, everybody had a hit in that game late, except for Tripp Clark, and he was coming off a five-hit game the day before. When you see the Dylan Thomas grand slam, and you're right, it was his first one in his career. He doesn't get to bat if not for a two-out, 50-foot single off the end of the bat from Juan Fernandez. Baseball is a really funny game, isn't it?
1: It's amazing how one turn of events can lead to massive changing of the game. I mean, we scored 16 runs, and we scored runs, I believe, in the first six innings. All six innings, or first six innings, we scored most of multiple runs. And you're right, you could take out one play here, one play there, and it could be drastically different. And that swinging bunt by Juan Fernandez, if that doesn't happen, you know, who knows what might, you know, maybe we score 12, but maybe we only score four or five. And so that little thing, and then when Dylan Thomas put the ball over the fence, we still had to do our part. We still had to play defense and pitch it because with the way the wind was blowing and everything else, there was no lead that was just automatically safe. So, again, I tip my cap to the pitchers who came in and did the job that they did as well, because one of the tougher days to pitch all season was last night.
0: It was funny. We have a group chat the Redhawks do, and Chris allows me to be on that, so I get information as well. And the funniest thing was, after all those runs were up, and Jose Cerma, who's in the lineup tonight, he was back home at graduation, he messages, "So I'm the problem." And here's the guy that's got nine home runs and been a big bopper. So really good stuff. That was last night, Chris. You know, nobody expects 16 runs and 19 hits and all that, but a chance to win a series today. So when you're coming off days like that, it's a feel-good, but as a manager, and these guys are pros, how do you keep the balance on this team to say, hey, or don't you do anything, just go out and play?
1: I think the situation we've put ourselves in is, it's nice to win series, but we just really need to focus on winning games. You know, we're in second to last place and only by a game, and it's so early in the season that it's kind of hard to say, oh, we're this or we're that. We're still trying to figure things out, but we are trending up in every area. You know, offensively, it's been a roller coaster ride. We've been pretty good for the most part all year. Last night was, again, getting back on track, as was, you know, Sunday to a certain extent. But the pitching continues to trend up. The defense is trending up. And when you put all that together with the production of Chris Crick and guys like that. I tell you what, it's when you get production like that, you can't lose.
0: Oh, we just had a Chris Crick sighting. Bean Dip is in the house right now. I wonder if he's fixing the belt on a charter bus later tonight, by the way, or if a bus is going the wrong way down. And oh, hi, Bean Dip. Good to see you. I remember sitting down with Joe Dominic, it might have been a couple of weeks ago, Chris, and this can apply to the Twins, too. And it was about getting back to 500, having that being your foundation, and then not dipping back below that. When you look at a big picture, I know you're playing for one day, but there's something to that, Chris, when you're underneath it, getting back to it, and then using that as a foundation.
1: And getting to that stage is a process. It's a slow process. We're not always patient in our life, whether it's myself as a manager, you as the radio guy. We tend to, you're actually really good at seeing the big picture. I'm not always. I tend to have the flaw of living each game like it's game seven, which is not always conducive for a great mentality for me. But so it's a situation where if we get to 500, it's going to be on the horizon, and then whether we stay above it or not, it's all about winning today's game and preparing then to win the next game and staying healthy. And because this is the type of team, I keep saying we're trending up. As long as we stay healthy and guys do what they're supposed to do, we are going to win a lot of games. We're not going to be perfect, but defense was such an issue. Now defense is significantly trending up. If our pitchers stay healthy, we're gonna win a lot of games, because I don't see our offense, regardless what happens tonight, our offense should be pretty good.
0: Last one for you, going back to Dylan's Grand Slam, and his mom messaged me going, finally he got one. We've always waited. Every time the bases are loaded, we're thinking maybe now's the time. So he waited 16 years. You didn't have one in your big league career, Chris, but you've had those two. Is a Grand Slam a result of being fortunate? Is there some luck involved in that? It's just one of those anomalies in baseball.
1: It is so circumstantial because, well, you have to hit with the bases loaded, and then things have to get right. But it is weird because some guys just have a knack of hitting a lot. Like Derek Jeter hit a ton of them. You mentioned Travis Hafner, and right. Fernando Tatis Sr. had two in one inning, you reminded me. And I played against him, and I remember he was famous for that. And so Don Mattingly, if I remember, had a ton of them. But some guys just didn't have very many at all. So it's somewhat mental, but it's usually about opportunity and just, you know, things coming together.
0: Great stuff. Good talk. And, boy, it's good to see Bean Dip, isn't it?
1: Giddy up.
0: That is Red Hawks manager Chris Coast. And, Chris Crick is back. Chris, for those that don't know, if you're new to the broadcast, and, you know, Caleb Carlisle now is the Red Hawks clubhouse manager and does a terrific job. But Chris Crick had that job for several years. And he is now with the Twins organization in that same role in the Twins minor league. His minor league team is on the road. So Chris said, you know, they play six-game series. So Chris is saying, you know what? That team's on the road. I don't have to be with them. I'm going to go back to Fargo and take it a Red Hawks game. So good to see Chris here tonight. And Chris is right. That's a guy that knows. And it's what's great sitting down with Chris Coast, you know, being the big leaguer that he was, won a World Series, has played with a lot of stars. We talked about Dylan Thomas's Grand Slam last night. And it's just so odd. His beautiful mom, Karen, messaged me yesterday and said, we've been waiting and waiting and waiting. And think about that. Dylan Thomas, former Angel, former Mariner, big league ball player, all those home runs. He's hit over 100 home runs in his career. He's played nearly 1,200 games. And that was his first Grand Slam last night. And as Chris alluded to, you know, just down the road, about 155 miles, there's this young farm kid that we know and love, a good friend, Travis Hafner. Well, Travis Hafner, Chris is right. Hafner hit six Grand Slams in 2006 alone. Don Mattingly hit six in 1987. And then you got Dylan Thomas, who is a big bopper, big leaguer. It just shows you that it is a little bit of an anomaly that you don't get those opportunities much. Royce Lewis for the Twins recently had been on, like, Grand Slam opportunities. And for Dylan, I did not know that last night. When that ball left the park and he hit that grand salami in the second inning, I thought, well, he's had to have had a couple in his career. Nope, that was his first one, and then took year 16. So kind of a neat sidebar to last night's run support and big inning, and, of course, the big hit by Dylan Thomas. When we come back, and now rainbow forming, that's always a good sign, right? Rainbow forming, that cell that came through North Fargo in the Red River Valley, at least in the north side of Fargo, has made its way through. In the wake of that, it appears the sun still has some time out today to play. That's good, and And you know what else is a great saying? Is folks starting to trickle back into their seats. The grounds crew will squeegee off that water off the tarp. Then they'll put that diamond dry out there. Then they'll dress that field, and then there'll be baseball tonight. So all of that is a good sign here tonight from Newman Outdoor Field. It's game two of this three-game series. When we come back, we'll take a trip around the American Association. That's coming up next. This is the pregame show, and this is FM Red Hawks Baseball.
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storms and thunder showers. Of course, last night had the bumpers in the overnight hour. I was still decompressing from the game at 2 this morning and 3 in the shower. The winds came, and my goodness gracious, had that. And then today, our meteorologist, Tom Szymanski, was spot on. He said, you're going to see some scattered sparking showers and thunder showers, and he was right on. We had some that we thought maybe were going to split and not affect Newman Outdoor Field. Well, he got dumped on a little bit here tonight, and thus there'll be a little bit of a delay to the start of tonight's game. But right now, as I view through this window at beautiful Newman Outdoor Field, again, the ground screw out there scraping off that water off the tarp, the rainbow that is forming, and that looks absolutely fantastic off in the east, just that big rainbow over the skies, those dark skies still to the north and the east as the showers make its way out, and then ushering in from the backside, sunshine from the west or some clearing, and it's beautiful. It's Bell Bank night tonight here at Newman Outdoor Field. A lot of